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0: زينة الأعلام. It is a beautiful Tuesday, 1st of September. We're officially out of August and walking towards, inshallah, the end of summer just around the corner in about 19 days, inshallah, before we celebrate the first day of, well, fall to a degree, although not so much fall in the sense of what you see in the movies, but we're walking out of summer, that's for sure. Alhamdulillah, alhamd. Today is going to be an extra humid day, though, just as a heads up. It's so humid, Google Weather thinks that it's raining right now. Now, again, it is Tuesday. Khairika is looking at me a little confused. That would be Aisha. Yes, there we go, Aisha. Aisha is joining us today instead of Wednesday because we got a very busy show tomorrow with Aisha Barrett rejoining Tuqallawati as well, inshallah. And yeah, we made it to September, Khairika.
1: We did.
0: Alhamdulillah.
1: Did you have any doubts that we would make it to September? Or that you would make it to September?
0: More of a me thing.
1: Mm.
0: You know, like, it's just been so hot.
1: It's been okay.
0: I don't know, man. Today, the moment I get out of the car, glasses just... humidity.
1: Yeah.
0: But that was expected for today. Humidity was going to be high. But temperatures are slowly going to drop 1 degree every day until we hit Friday, inshallah.
1: Wow.
0: So by the weekend, it's going to be highs of 31, lows of 28. It's not going to be too bad. Yesterday, it was highs of 36, so whole 5 degrees difference. And we're here with you all the way until 10 a.m., guys. It's Khairika, Aisha, Dalal. Maybe Azam might pop in a bit later. I'm excited to say that later today, I'm going to be recording a pilot with Azam for a potential football show that might be popping in to the station soon with Fahim Hamza, who you heard on the World Cup show. He just came back from his holiday in Zanzibar, and I hope it comes to light. He's such a great guy, great talker, and he knows his stuff very well. Coach at the Juventus Academy and former goalkeeper who has graced us for 2 World Cups in a row. Now, we got a lot coming your way. Starting off, I played this yesterday. I'm going to play it again today because this is, again, what I heard on the way to work to pump me up. Here is a cover by an artist called Oxy, and it's Turn Me On. You can find it on SoundCloud and on YouTube. Again, Oxy, spelled O-X-Y-Y. We'll be right back.

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0: Good morning, Amman. You're listening to Jumpstart on 90.4 live here in studio numero uno. Talal, Akhirka, and Aisha here. Well, I think Aisha might be here. Her bag has been here since before I even showed up, but she's somewhere.
1: I am currently lip reading whatever it is that you're saying.
0: Oh, you can't hear me at all, huh?
1: Because I can't. Yeah, okay, haha, very funny. Okay. I can't hear anything.
0: Okay.
1: But
0: I believe in you. Okay, I'm just going to shut your mic. You can figure out your headphone situation over there. I have some sad news, guys. It is sad for a lot of football fans, including my niece, who's very, very upset about this. Lionel Messi has announced his decision to retire from the Argentina national team, bringing an emotional chapter of his illustrious international career to a close. Can you hear me now?
2: Yes, I can.
0: Okay.
1: Yes, I can hear
0: you. Yes, yay, good stuff. But unfortunately, bad stuff for football fans. But he's 39, you know, it was going to happen at some point. And, like, already 39 is considered old in football age.
1: That's crazy to me.
0: I mean, think about it. You're playing against, these days, like 16-year-olds, you know, world-class players.
1: True.
0: Imagine you get into a race with a 16-year-old at 30-something, you know, even early 30s. They're going to...
1: Okay, well, don't make me feel old.
0: Not like that, but, like, I know, I mean, even... Problem here is I'm fat, so I can't make a good comparison with myself being on the other side. Okay. But like, if I was to raise a fat 16-year-old who's the exact same weight as me, I think the 16-year-old would win.
1: I don't think so.
0: I think so.
1: I don't think so.
0: Yeah. 16, 17, 18, 19, and these are being trained by the best coaches in the world.
1: All you have to do is they got that throw TikTok in front of them and
0: stamina. They got that stamina. You know, they got it. Whatever it is, they got it. And the fact Messi was one who had it, you know, towards the mid to end of his career.
1: What?
0: He stopped moving around a lot. Like, if you watch football, he doesn't even need to move, really. He's just walking around the pitch. But he's so good that he could do that.
1: He's like the serial killer in a horror movie.
0: In essence. Everyone's running around him. That's a great example there. And everyone else is wondering, and he's just pacing slowly. And you're just worried. If you're on the opposite team, you're worried about the moment that burst of speed comes. Because you know he's figured out the way to get to the goal. And that's why he's moving.
1: It's to just
0: panicking.
1: Position himself.
0: He knows exactly when to do that.
1: Hmm.
0: It's amazing to watch, okay? Because you'll see clips of Messi just chilling, you know? Chilling. When I say he's walking slowly, he's walking slowly. And Aisha has appeared. Aisha has appeared from the dead. I don't know what happened to her. We will not do an investigation. Her bag has been here for a while, but she ghosts. We thought you were a ghost for a bit.
1: Invisible at
3: no.
1: least.
3: Invisible. No, because I came back and I was like, oh, we're on air. I'm just going to wait for them to finish. And then I stood there for a total of 3 minutes. I was like, okay, they're taking too long.
0: This
3: I'm just going to walk.
0: Second
3: it.
0: Segment.
1: Yeah.
3: When I came in, no one was in here.
0: Ooh, maybe we were the invisible ones.
3: Because I came in, I was like, maybe Talat's sitting over there or something. And I looked in and I was like, oh, no one's in here. I'm just going to.
0: So you went searching for us. That's very brave of you.
3: Totally, yeah.
1: In the maze.
3: In the back rooms. Yeah. In the back rooms.
0: 18-year-old.
3: Yes.
0: Could you beat Lionel Messi in a race?
3: No.
0: Oh.
1: I mean, she's also not a professional football player.
3: Like, I'm also very... I don't have that much stamina.
1: What kind of question is that? You're asking a giraffe, like an apple, if it could beat a giraffe or something. Like, it really doesn't compare.
0: Did you just say, I'm asking an apple to beat a giraffe?
1: Yeah.
0: It's a very interesting analogy.
1: I don't know.

0: best I could come up with. It's 6:45 in the morning.
1: If you throw an apple really hard.
0: Yeah, do you think?
2: It might be
1: the giraffe.
0: It doesn't make sense. You can't compare.
1: The giraffe trips. Anyhow, so Lionel Messi has retired from football.
2: Oh.
1: Yes. Oh, not football, sorry. International football.
2: Oh, okay.
1: Yeah. He's still playing for Inter Miami. Got to make that shmoney, you know. He definitely doesn't have enough, but he's officially off the Argentinian team, which was expected. We just didn't know when it would happen. And he announced it yesterday.
2: How old is he now?
1: 39. Almost 40.
0: Okay. Apparently, yeah. That's decrepit in football years.
2: It is, yeah.
1: Very few have made it past that. There's only been a few. Generally, they're goalkeepers. His goalkeepers don't have to move a lot.
2: Oh, yeah.
1: There are a few, like a guy named Costa Curta. He was insane. Like, he was scoring backflips.
2: I feel like I've heard this name
1: before. Scissor kicks at 42.
0: Whoa. Oh, wow. See?
1: You know?
0: See?
1: But, like, he was an anomaly. Costa Curta was an anomaly.
0: No, I feel like Messi could do that.
1: I mean, maybe. But again, I was saying to Heireka, Lionel Messi just walks around the pitch. Back in the day, he used to burst one everywhere. But then he reached the point where he became so good at reading the match that he just knew where
2: just
1: to be.
2: Chill.
1: He knew exactly where to walk to.
2: Walk to, not even he, sprint, not run, sprint, or anything.
1: Not jog.
2: Just walk.
1: Not jog. I'm not even I'm not joking at all. I'm not exaggerating.
2: He just walks. Mm.
1: He walks, and then the moment, it's time.
2: He locks in.
1: He locks in. He runs, scores, and then walks back again. It's scary to watch, really. And he's in America right now, which is not known for the best league, and he's just destroying them. Yeah, at this point, I feel like he's just... Whenever he feels bad for them, he lets them score a goal, you know, lets them do their thing.
2: He's like, oh, poor babies. I'm going to let them score.
1: Bratislava out there saying Rene Higuita, 43 years old. True. That's another one. There have been a few out there who did prove themselves to be incredible players past the age of 40. But I don't know anyone else who's made it past that. Now, to be fair, though, Ronaldinho Gaucho, who's 46 years old, just signed for a Serie C side called Ravenna, which is like the third tier of football in Italy.
0: I was about to say.
1: Okay. But we believe it's because he like bought shares in the club. So he's technically an active player, although he hasn't played any matches for them yet.
0: Okay.
1: Mm-hmm. Bratislava is saying he was the best goalkeeper. I don't know, man. Buffon is still my favorite there. Buffon, which is Buffon. Not Buffon, sorry.
2: I was about to say, I was like, is that his name?
1: Buffon. It's spelt like that. Gianluigi Buffon. Okay, he played until... When did he retire? He's 48 years old now, and he played until 2023. Put that into perspective, that was 3 years ago.
0: 45.
1: So he was 45 years old when he retired. And he was considered to be one of the best, if not the best goalkeeper in the world.
2: Wow.
1: And he's one of the few recorded players to have made over 1,100 professional career appearances and hold the records for most appearances in the Italian Serie A. So what's up is open, guys. 7244200 7. Sorry to all the Messi fans. It had to come at some point, but at least you can still check him out in the MLS League in the United States of America as he plays for Inter Miami. Coming up next, we got a local artist. His name is Ali Sheikh. He goes by Silent Angel.
0: Oh, yeah.
1: And he's got, like, it's a vibey music, not, like, sung. There's no singing in this. And it's all about vibes. Vibes on vibes. So he did this for us a while back, and he introduced his song. We'll be right back. Stay tuned.
3: Assalamu alaikum wa rahmatullahi ta'ala wa barakatuh. Hey, everyone. This is Ali Sheikh from Silent Angels. And I'm so thrilled to be with you today on Amon FM 90.4 to share a very special song with you today. What you're about to hear is my latest single called Tracing Steps, which is out now on all musical platforms. This track is rooted in the idea that sometimes moving forward means taking the time to revisit where we've been before. Not to dwell on the past, but to remember the path we stepped forth on, the lessons and the quiet moments that remind us of who we are and where we're headed. I'm so excited to finally be back and releasing music again, and I hope you guys enjoy this song as much as I enjoyed making it. And make sure that you drop me a follow on my socials, which is @silent.angels_music, that is on Instagram or X, and just write in Silent Angels on whichever streaming platform you're using to listen to all of my songs. I can't wait to share more of this grand new adventure with you all. So until next time, stay safe, and I hope you guys enjoy this song. If ever there's a

the Social Investment and Sustainable Development Forum recommends at the conclusion of its work in Solana the development of an integrated national framework for social investment. The Sultanate of Oman wins 11 awards in the fourth season of the Gulf Smart Investor Award in the Kingdom of Saudi Arabia. And 24 Omani technology companies participate in the LEAP 2026 exhibition and conference in Riyadh. Those were the headlines. Now for the news in detail. The Social Investment and Sustainable Development Forum concluded its work in the Wilaya of Sanana with a practical vision for transforming its dialogue into actionable initiatives and public-private partnerships. The final day featured working papers addressing mechanisms to empower youth and social work. The conclusion day featured presentations that explored empowering youth and social work, and a session on innovative financing mechanisms and their role in supporting social initiatives and transforming them into measurable and sustainable projects. The closing ceremony was held under the patronage of Her Highness Sayyida Muna bint Fahd Al Saeed, chairperson of the board of directors, the Social Investment Center. The Sultanate of Oman won 11 awards at the fourth season of the Gulf Smart Investor Award, organized by regulatory bodies of the stock markets and the Gulf Cooperation Council countries. The awards were presented at the closing ceremony held in Riyadh in Saudi Arabia. The fourth season of the awards saw wide participation, exceeding 300,000 from across the GCC countries. The competition included four main tracks: writing, photography, drawing, and video production, and targeted three categories: school students, university students, and individuals. The Gulf Smart Investor Award is part of the Gulf Financial and Investment Awareness and Literacy Initiatives. It aims to encourage creative young talents to produce innovative work and content that simplifies financial and investment concepts and promotes awareness on sound investment practices. The Omani participation in the fourth season and the results achieved by the winners reflect the level of creativity and excellence of Omani talent, their presence in Gulf initiatives aimed at promoting financial and investment literacy across all segments of society. The Sultanate of Oman, represented by the Ministry of Transport, Communications and Information Technology, participates in the opening of LEAP 2026 exhibition and conference held in Riyadh, the capital of the Kingdom of Saudi Arabia. The participation consists of 24 Omani technology companies showcasing their products and technological solutions to an elite group of investors, partners, clients, and interested parties from various markets. The participation aims to open new avenues for cooperation, build partnerships, and explore available trade and investment opportunities in the technology sector. It also focuses on enabling Omani technology companies and startups to access the Saudi and regional markets, enhancing digital export and international expansion opportunities, holding business meetings, exploring avenues for cooperation, establishing partnerships and agreements, and highlighting our many competitive capabilities and technological solutions in various promising technology fields. The Small and Medium Enterprises Development Authority, Riyada, signed a memorandum of cooperation with NEMA Electricity Supply Company to implement the Riyada Plus program. The Riyada Plus program aims to provide supportive solutions and benefits to small and medium enterprises holding the Riyada Entrepreneurship Card. The memorandum aims to reduce electricity bills, minimize service disconnections due to accumulated arrears, improve the efficiency of receivable collection, in addition to enhancing customer experience and satisfaction, and develop institutional partnerships that serve the SME sector. Al-Jabal al-Akhdar Festival, held in Al-Dakhliya Governorate, attracted over 300,000 visitors from within the Sultanate of Oman and abroad over 45 days of diverse programming. Attendees were distributed across festivals, venues, villages, and various tourist destinations throughout the Wilaya of Al-Jabal al-Akhdar. The festival, which ran from the 15th of July to the 29th of August, featured a multifaceted program encompassing cultural, entertainment, sporting, and family-oriented events, alongside adventure programs and activities tailored to the unique natural environment of Al-Jabal al-Akhdar. Small and medium enterprises

Productive families, farmers, and local business owners formed an important part of the activity accompanying the festival through various sales and display outlets that allowed them to market facilities, restaurants, cafes, and commercial services in the Wilaya witnessed in terms of increased activity during the season. The activities of the summer program concluded at the Note Association for the Blind and Mustnut. The program reflects the association's commitment to implementing meaningful activities that empower blind individuals and enhance their active participation in society. The ceremony included a documentary showcasing the summer center's highlights and activities, followed by the honoring of participants, trainers, and organizers in recognition of their contributions to the program's success. The event was held under the auspices of His Excellency Dr. Abdullah bin Hamoud Al-Harthi, Undersecretary of the Ministry of Social Development for Persons with Disabilities. This was the news in detail. Now once more, the headlines. The Social Investment and Sustainable Development Forum recommends at the conclusion of its work in Salalah the development of an integrated national framework for social investment. The Sultanate of Oman wins 11 awards at the fourth season of the Gulf Smart Investor Award in the Kingdom of Saudi Arabia. And 24 Omani technology companies participate in the LEAP 2026 exhibition and conference in Riyadh. This was the 7 a.m. news bulletin on 90.4 Oman FM. The next news bulletin will be at 2:30 p.m. And for now, back to Jumpstart.

0: Yeah. Good morning, I'm on. You're listening to Jumpstart on 90.4 live here in Studio Numero Uno at the top of the hill of Medina Tal Alam. You know what that music signifies?
1: Good morning, ladies and gentlemen. Dude, Talal, I woke up, guys. I woke up today. Mm-hmm. I have an issue with my right ear. Oh. And it's a reoccurring thing. Like, I get, like, build-ups and stuff like that, like, a lot. And today is one of those days where I cannot hear.
0: Is that why you were yelling yesterday?
1: No, yesterday was okay.
0: Oh, okay. So today's just going to be more.
1: It was. Like,
2: he just felt like yelling.
1: Yeah. But, like, I felt like it was getting there. But today morning, I woke up and I just cannot hear anything. So I probably need to go to the hospital.
3: So should we talk, like, really loud?
1: No.
4: Can you hear us?
1: It's not that bad. But I can listen from my left ear, yeah.
2: Okay.
1: So if I ever lean on my left ear, so that's what it means.
0: Fall over, just... you can lose balance, laugh. One of your ears is...
1: They do say that.
2: That's
1: the thing, yeah. It is disorienting when you cannot hear from one ear, but...
0: Hey.
1: It is what it is, you know? That's life.
2: Yeah.
1: Just gotta go on with it.
0: You once gave us advice that everyone should go get their ears cleaned every once in a while.
1: Yes.
0: And we're talking, like, from a professional,
1: medical clean.
0: You go and they just, spray you?
1: No.
0: They
2: suck out the wax.
1: Yes. I'm so satisfied.
0: That's what I was gonna ask.
1: Oh my god, dude.
2: No,
1: it's one of the best feelings. And especially if your ears. Yeah, if
2: yes,
1: your ears.
2: Very ticklish.
0: You've all done this?
2: Yeah. You haven't?
0: No.
1: And if your ears are blocked, like the moment where when you can hear everything, just, oh my god, so
3: birds,
1: good.
3: Birds, the bees, the trees.
2: That is true. After you leave the hospital, after they clean your ear, you just hear everything. It feels like when Rapunzel came down from the tower, she's like, you smell the grass, the dirt, and everything. You just hear.
1: Wow. Yeah.
2: You just hear everything.
0: So, wait, when you guys went, Khairika and Aisha, I know why he went, but, like, did you guys have a specific reason to go, or you're just like, I'm going to get it clean?
2: No, I did, actually. I was going to say this, but I have experienced this where one of my ears would get blocked.
3: Mm.
2: But mine was because, I don't know how it worked, but we were flying back. And you know how when, you know, high pressure and altitude.
3: Yeah.
2: So your ear gets blocked. And I was like, okay, it's fine. It's going to wear off it's going to pop when we get off the plane. But it didn't.
0: Mm.
2: And I thought, okay, it's going to happen in a few hours. I spent 3 days not being able to hear anything from my right ear. My left ear. And then I told my parents. And they're like, yeah, that explains a lot. We're going to take you to the hospital and get your ears cleaned. And then after I did, it was, oh my god. I don't agree with the satisfying thing, though. It's very ticklish.
1: Is it?
2: I laughed.
1: No.
2: I tried so hard.
1: The satisfying part is when they remove it.
2: Oh, okay.
1: Yes,
2: in that
1: after
2: sense,
1: that.
2: Okay.
1: Oh my god. It's like, you can hear the pop. There's a pop.
2: Mm, yes.
1: And then you can hear everything. It's just beautiful, dude.
2: You just reminded me I do also need to get my ears cleaned.
1: Yeah, I mean,
0: have you
1: say,
0: gone for a luxury ear cleaning, or was it for a reason?
5: It was for a reason. I don't know if I would call it luxury.
0: Okay.
5: I had some serious allergies back in the UK. So moving between the UK and Oman and flying to and from, and I would get sick and everything. And it helped clear out the congestion.
0: Good stuff.
5: Yeah.
0: Good stuff.
2: You should get a luxury ear cleaning.
0: No, that's what Q-tips are for. I'm joking.
1: Don't use Q-tips. You can do it only on the surface, but, like, not inside.
0: Yeah, today I used it on surface, and then by mistake, I'm not even joking. I just pushed it in by mistake.
2: Ouch.
0: And I'm like, no.
1: It makes it worse.
0: Basically. Yeah.
1: Exactly. They don't recommend doing that. But, like,
0: it feels so good, though.
1: Have you ever seen the ones with candles? How does that work? It is not real.
2: That's
1: not real, huh?
2: It's not.
0: You put a candle in your ear? What?
2: So basically, they had this long candle, and it was a spiral kind of candle where you would put it in your ear and light the top of the candle. And apparently, by the time the whole candle burned, it would suck out all the earwax. Earwax. And then they found out before using the candle, they just unrolled it, and they found that there was already some substance in there. And that would look like earwax. So it wasn't a real thing.
0: Wow.
2: But people believed it for so long, and they would use it to...
0: Wow.
1: But I've seen people doing this in Oman.
2: Really?
1: Yes. I've seen someone that I know that went to a place that did this. And so, I don't know.
0: Wow.
2: Interesting.
0: Okay. Well, we got some messages coming in on this beautiful morning. We got John Jacob, JJ, saying good morning, guys.
5: Back good morning.
1: JJ.
2: Good morning.
0: Coach Kenpachi, what it do?
5: What it does, what it is, what it do? Was.
0: Coach Kenpachi, a.k.a. Hamza Shab, Jay's out there saying, Salam alaikum, best of friendu. Back at you, Khairka and Azam. We also have Aisha here in the studio.
2: Hello.
0: Send my salam to everybody. Much love and respect.
4: Habib.
0: Aina.
5: Good morning.
0: When Coach... Sometimes, you know, I'm here on the weekend, I'm reading the news and stuff, and Coach always texts in, like, he's tuned in even on the weekend, he's like, yo, let's go, let's go, let's go, Talal, with the breaking news, you know, he's always just hyping me up, you know, so shout out to you, Coach Kenpachi. This last weekend, I was reading the news, and he heard me, so he texted, I forgot to put my phone on silent, so, like... He hits me up and he's like, let's go. And I'm reading. But I appreciate the hype a lot, Mr. Kenpachi. Blue Cyclone's out there saying they clean properly when they clean your ears. Like, you know, the full khalaq, he says.
1: They
0: clean up your mannerism. They clean up your manners. Hey, good morning to Mr. Ricardo from Brazil.
5: Good morning.
0: And good morning. He's tuned into the from the UAE right now.
5: Oh, wow.
0: Long time, Ricardo. And he's saying Daniel and Lucas are back to school today. And a blessed week to all. I hope you boys have a fantastic year ahead, inshallah. Shout out, Daniel and Lucas. And I hope everybody is doing good around you in the UA of E. I've started saying abrigado whenever I say thank you now. Mm. I used to say, you know, shukran. But now I'm cool.
1: Yeah, you're cool. Yeah.
5: Only now.
0: Yeah. I don't know,
1: I
0: can
1: see
0: man.
1: Your meetings. Obrigado.
0: Brazilians, man, they just sound so cool. I've really gotten into like the Brazilian accent after all these Brazilian UFC fighters. You know, they're just the way they talk. You're just
1: Brazil.
0: Like, Brazil.
1: Yeah.
0: It's just you hear that, and you're like, yeah, me too.
5: You
0: know?
5: Me too.
0: Everyone wanted to be Brazilian in 2002. Yeah. You know, when they won the World Cup, and it just you could see a Brazilian.
1: The haircuts.
0: Everyone had Brazilian t-shirts. Yeah. Everybody in the world had Brazilian football t-shirts.
1: Yeah.
0: And it lasted for a long time. And still is a big thing.
2: I was about to say, I've seen a lot of them still recently.
5: Yeah.
0: Because,
5: yeah.
0: Like, no one's done it better, you know, when
1: truly.
0: It comes to football over the last century, literally a century. So, shout out to you, Ricardo. He sent in some Brazil flags on them. Obrigado as well. I hope my accent isn't too horrible. And may you have a blessed week as well. We're officially in September, guys.
1: Yeah, let's go.
5: Didn't we say we were going to play that September song that Sue mentioned?
0: Which one was it? We said we'd play it for her when she tunes in. So I did say, because you know that I bet you if you switch to all the radio stations in Oman, at least one of them is playing September by Earth, Wind & Fire.
1: Right? Oh, yeah.
0: It
1: has to be a thing.
0: Yeah, you know, I'm just going to say it. Yeah. So I've made a decision not to play that.
1: Here's the thing. Like, we always
2: we
1: need
2: wanna
1: to be the
2: different.
1: Opposite.
2: We're not like the other girls.
0: We're not like the other girls. Actually, somebody posted on Reddit yesterday talking about the radio.
2: Wait, do we have the wake up? It's the first of the month. Do we have that on the system? That'd be very funny to play.
1: What song is that?
0: I don't know that song.
2: I don't. Hold on. I'll search the name while you talk about the Reddit thing.
0: Wake up. No, wake up. That's the one I can think of.
1: Definitely.
0: Do we, though?
1: Pretty sure that we do.
5: You
0: want to
5: do.
0: Yeah. So she requested the September song by J.P. Cooper to play it on the 1st of September. Okay.
1: Is it J.P. Cooper is the guy who did the thing in the plane and then parachuted out? Or am I thinking of another?
5: What?
2: Who did what now?
1: You guys don't know the story about... what is it? Like something Cooper.
2: What's the story? What did he do again?
1: I don't want to...
0: Aisha, he did the thing in the plane, okay?
1: Yeah.
2: Okay,
0: he
2: I'm
0: did
2: sorry.
0: The thing,
2: I apologize.
0: The thing you do in planes.
1: You don't just sit around.
2: Obviously.
0: Yeah.
1: have a
0: do
1: bit
0: the
1: of
0: thing
1: a...
0: where you stand up and very quickly, you know, when the plane lands, you just stand
1: DB
0: up
1: Cooper,
0: and
1: DB
0: then
1: Cooper.
0: You wait.
5: Oh, I thought you were going to say Heli Cooper. Get it?
1: Heli Cooper, Heli Cooper.
5: Heli Cooper, Heli Cooper.
0: JB Cooper, JB Cooper.
1: What's the context of that song, by the way?
2: No clue. No
1: helicopter? What is that?
2: It's just helicopter, helicopter.
0: I don't know.
1: Like it's a Turkish accent, right?
0: It sounds like that.
2: No
0: it
2: idea.
0: Sounds like that.
2: You know what the funny thing is? This was a big meme back when my brother was way younger.
1: Mm-hmm. Is
2: and,
1: it?
2: Yes.
1: Okay.
2: And like he was 5, I think, or 4, I think.
5: Oh, wow.
2: Right? And so recently, last year, he would randomly show up to my room and just open the door and look at me and go, helicopter, helicopter, and then spin around my room and then just leave. And he would do that multiple times a day.
5: The way I would lock my door.
2: I started locking my door.
4: Helicopter, helicopter!
2: Listen,
1: it's Bosnian. The song is Bosnian.
5: Bosnian.
1: At its core, Helicopter is a romantic, upbeat love song.
2: Look at the AI.
1: About a man trying to impress a woman with his extreme wealth and devotion.
2: So romantic.
1: So
2: crazy.
5: I guess romance comes in many shades.
1: Yeah,
0: I'm looking at the music video right now.
1: Yeah, the reason why he says helicopter,
2: there's a
1: helicopter.
2: Music video.
1: It means that he is ready to fly a helicopter to her.
2: Oh my lord.
5: That's dedication. That's love.
0: I mean,
5: that's love
2: so
5: right
2: romantic.
5: There. I don't know about what everyone else is doing, but y'all need to step up your game.
0: I did watch an Instagram video literally yesterday of a guy proposing by having a helicopter fly up next to their restaurant, which is on a high rise.
1: Yeah, but what if she says no?
2: I would say no.
1: What if she says no? Like, you do say, go that, and she'd be like, I don't know, man, a bit too soon, you know?
0: Yeah.
2: Not just that, like, oh, you paid too much. You wasted all our savings to get a helicopter just so you could propose to me? Get out
0: of
2: here.
0: No, just so I can play this. That's why I did it. For the love of the game.
5: Oh, my goodness gracious.
0: At least I'm on a helicopter, helicopter.
5: Well, you know, worst case scenario, he can fly away. If
1: that
5: she
1: is
5: says
1: true.
5: No,
1: yes.
5: He can make a swift escape.
1: Good luck in this island.
5: Yeah,
1: is
5: yeah.
1: Never mind. Sorry.
2: No, could you imagine? She just says no, and he's okay. And just turns the helicopter around.
5: And she's like, wait, where are you going?
2: He's like, you said no, I'm not letting you on my helicopter. Hello.
5: Oh, how am I going to get home?
2: Drive home.
5: We're on a remote island. What do you mean drive home? Wait, babe.
0: Well, you have the option of saying yes.
2: She says yes, so he takes her onto the helicopter.
5: Nah, he won't take her.
2: And then
5: after that, she'd be like, wait, okay, yes, I changed my mind. He's like, okay, I'm glad you did.
1: Who's that in the island with you? I thought he was dead.
0: Never
1: mind. Yeah, okay, go ahead.
5: I didn't get it.
0: Speaking of flying in the air, guys, I've just told them off air. I still have no idea what he meant by that. But speaking of flying in the air, Coach Kempachi just hit me up. He's like, as of today, officially, Nasser Al-Shabji is the new chief executive officer of Oman Air.
1: Mm-hmm. Yeah.
0: And he served as the CEO of Transom Handling and acting CEO of Oman Airports Management Company. And he succeeds Concor Fiatas, who led the airline since May, earlier than May 2024, I think. But we had Concor Fiatas several times here at the station. He will carry on, inshallah, being part of the whole, and he's still going to be part of the company and with them. But officially now we're going to have, by October, an all-Omani group of CEOs in the aviation sector.
2: Wow.
0: And the first to be officially brought in is Nasser Al-Shabji. Mm-hmm. Very lovely gentleman. And we wish him, Khan, and everyone in the aviation sector the very best, inshallah. So shout out to you. Helicopter, helicopter.
2: Oh, we're going
0: to
2: be hearing this all day.
0: Ahmed Al-Mahrouqi saying, Assalamu alaikum, brothers and sisters. As-salam. Happy first day of September, thank God. Then he wrote, helicopter, helicopter. No, he didn't. He says, the monsoon since yesterday morning has stopped. And today we have some beautiful rain, though. I wish you all a beautiful day. He says, the olden days, our mother, they used to put a little bit of coffee to clean all the rubbish inside.
5: Interesting.
0: In your ears? Is that what we mean?
2: Liquid coffee? Or coffee what? Grounds what? Or what exactly?
1: How does that work?
2: We need some more context.
1: Yeah, you can't just say that and disappear.
2: You can't just say that and so expect us to understand.
5: Good luck, goodbye.
2: Literally.
0: When you get coffee in your ears and you're done, khalas, do you shake your head?
2: You do the cartoon thing and you tilt your head to one side and tap the other side.
5: That's a lot of tapping.
0: That was a really bad Armani joke because when you're done with your coffee, you shake your cup.
2: Yeah.
0: Sorry, it was really bad.
1: It's a very deep, like you need to understand.
0: Simt al Armani.
5: So are you saying we're uncultured?
0: Honest.
5: You're saying we're
2: oh wow.
0: But be honest.
1: Yeah.
0: Have you, minus like in the last few months, have you ever, or the last year, have you heard the word Simt before?
1: Simt al.
2: What does that mean?
5: I have heard it, but I don't remember.
0: Simt in essence means the Armani. Like traditions and mannerisms.
5: Yes,
0: like
5: yes,
0: how
5: yes,
0: to
5: yes.
0: sit, how to eat, how to say hello.
5: They have a course coming
0: up for kids. There's many of them.
1: Yes.
0: But it's like suddenly it's all over my social media. And it's part of the, you know, citizenship and holding on to our identity and all that. But the word Samt has only just appeared. Like I didn't know even the word until a few months ago. But now it is becoming the thing because they're trying so hard to stop these chicken nuggets from multiplying.
1: Yeah. You know?
0: Yeah.
2: We
0: are dates. Brown outside, brown inside, you know?
2: Chicken nuggets. I just realized.
0: Yeah, you're one of them, Tara.
2: Unfortunately. It took me a second to understand what you meant.
0: No chicken nuggets, yes for dates. Anyhow, it's 7:30 a.m. It is the 1st of September, and we're going to play Saad's song for J.P. Cooper, September song. Can anyone confirm to me if any other station is playing Earth, Wind, and Fire September?
2: Just go check. Just tune in to everything else.
0: We'll be right back.

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0: أبوي at the top of the hill. طلال من بركر حزقير سعيد العالي تحريق شكم. And we also have Aisha Azajali and Khairika Al-Sinani.
1: Oh, whoa, whoa, whoa. Hold on. How come you get your full name and we get
2: don't.
1: The shortened version?
0: I don't. Aisha Amjad Azajali is as far as
2: Aisha
0: I know.
2: Aisha Amjad Ahmed Muhammad. I have...
0: Okay, نعم!
2: Aisha Amjad Ahmed Muhammad Azajali.
0: Khairika.
1: Khairika Muhammad Al-Mubarak Al-Sinani.
0: نعم! نعم! Aisha, everyone share their full name with us right now. ID card number.
1: Yes, social security.
0: Three numbers on the back of your credit card. You know, your password for your ID card, which we know is 123456.
1: Yeah.
0: Or 99999.
1: We got that.
0: Yeah, we got that already. No worries there. You don't have to share that part with us. And beautiful morning to everybody. WhatsApp is open 72442007. Ahmed bin Harb al Mahrouqi. I know his
2: I love how Sudathi name. People.
0: And Ahmed bin Harab, he has a Hassan Taqa, he has a Hassan Adam, go for it. And he does share that with us regularly. And he spends his Kharif down in Dhofar. He sent us a voice note. Let's give it a listen.
3: Assalamu alaikum, brother and sister. I just want to mention regarding the Dhofar monsoon. As what I stayed with a very old man, he told me there is a star. They call it the speed. It already came, and that is why the monsoon started. Yes, it started. And they are waiting for the second star. What do you call the second star?
4: Elite
3: Sarbet.
4: Elite Sarbet.
3: Sarbet. This elite is the second star.
4: Elite.
3: And after they are waiting for the second star, and that is when it comes to the
4: final.
3: Two final star. Correct? Thank you very much. What you say, thank you in Lufa in Jibali? Thank you in Lufa in Jibali.
4: Jazakallah
3: khair.
0: Now, funny enough, there's no word for thank you in Jahari or Jibali. It doesn't exist because everything you do is meant, anything good you do is part of what you're supposed to do. So we don't have a word for thank you.
1: Because it's just like an expectation that you do good.
0: You bring somebody gifts. There's like back in the day, you'd bring fruits or something. That's just part of standing by each other. So there's no word for thank you. And everyone's just expected to help everyone.
1: Okay. I like that.
0: Yeah. And but yes, Elit Sarbet is the second star that brings in the Sarb season down in Dhofar, which is what comes after the Kharif season.
1: Okay.
0: And I always keep talking about the Purple Hills. Yeah, I should have saved the video, but yesterday video popped up on my Instagram and I showed it to Azam and he's like, I had no idea it actually looked like this. The hills are purple with flowers.
1: I've seen a video of the flowers on the floor, like someone was walking through the fields and it looked very beautiful. Okay.
0: Yep.
2: Oh, wow.
0: Unfortunately, they're invasive species, but I think now they're just part of the ecosystem.
1: Good.
0: Yeah, but it's quite lovely, and
1: they're seasonal. It's okay.
0: Still time for you still have time to go down to the Dhofar, guys. You still have time. The weather is going to be beautiful for the remainder of the month of September. Christopher Lobo is out there saying, "Good morning, Mr. Talal, and the lovely team 90.4. Like to request for the theme song of the movie come September, if possible. Today we welcome the month. I don't know that one. He sent in some beautiful photos of clouds and the sunrise from Al Khwair. Morning to you. And WhatsApp is open again. We'd love to be part of the have you to be part of the conversation with us here on The Jumpstart. I just want to give a shout out to everyone who is big upping Ahman FM on a Reddit post that came out yesterday.
2: Oh.
0: Yeah, It came out about 19 hours ago. I just popped in on it. And there's a lot of love. So thanks for that, guys. We always appreciate the love, and especially by Redditors. Redditors seem to really like Aman FM. Like all the posts over the last few years, whenever somebody talks about radio, they're like, Aman FM, Aman FM, yeah.
2: Interesting.
0: And every once in a while, we do get a few like, I hate them so much. But that's okay. That's okay. Somebody,
2: you hate us because you ain't us.
0: The early days when we were experimenting a lot, like 4.5 years ago, we did a lot of experimentation because none of us, like I was the only one with radio experience. Everyone else was starting from scratch and we didn't know what we were doing. And so somebody said with Aman FM, either you're laughing, you're laughing like crazy, or you want to shoot yourself. It's that or this. That's it.

0: that.
1: Yeah. They're like, they called us Russian roulette, okay, at the time. Since then, though, those same people, you know, who are like, what is going on, have ended up being with us and becoming full-time fans. Then we got Mogged, somehow came in, and he's still here with us. So shout out to Mogged if you're out there right now. Hope you woke up and had a lovely morning wake up. Our WhatsApp again, open 724420071. Socials, AdamFM.OM. And coming up next, we have a song called Ego by Sarah Kennedy. Fitting with what I just said. Look at us. And we'll be right back. Stay tuned. Oh, wait. Just got one last message from Ahmed saying, yesterday I was there up in the mountains with the flowers. He's like, they're beautiful flowers, white, yellow. And he's like, you don't want to come home. You just want to stay up in the mountains. In the flowers.
0: I can imagine.
1: I feel you. Ahmed Al-Hanthi has come through, and she actually sent the video. Man, thank you. Thank you. You came in just at the right time. The exact video I think I was talking about yesterday, it has gone viral, of these purple mountains. Come on, Instagram, you could do this. Yep, this is the exact one. Exactly.
0: Wow.
1: It's gorgeous, just so beautiful. And if anyone wants us to forward that video to them, we will gladly do it. And that, she says, I like that rhythm too. That's part of the tradition of Nana, which is a tradition, the Fon singing tradition, beautiful. That, according to historians I've spoken to, comes from calling the sun to return the next day. They would sing it at night because Na was referring to the sun, but anciently, according to, again, the historians that I've spoken to. Coming up next, as mentioned, here's Sarah Kennedy, Ego.

0: Good morning, Aman. You're listening to Jumpstart on 90.4 live here in studio numero uno. Talal Khirka and Aisha here with you. And we got a question out there about the parthenium, okay, which is a type of flower, why it's being removed by the Environment Authority and the Florida Municipality. And so it's similar flower, it's white generally. And it is actually, they're asking, why is it being removed? Well, it's the most prominent and dangerous invasive plant, which is currently threatening the environment and the flood governorate. And locally, it's recognized as a very aggressive weed, and it brings a direct threat to the native vegetation and natural pastures of the Fon Mountains, especially during the Kharif season. And funny enough, originally, it's native to North and South America.
1: Oh, so how did it end up here?
0: Don't ask me. It's toxic. It's fast spreading. Livestock avoid eating it, and it releases chemicals that inhibit the growth of surrounding native plants, leading to pasture degradation as well as soil erosion. And the toxic chemical in the flower causes skin lesions and allergies in livestock and leads to bitter milk.
1: Bitter milk. Yes. Interesting.
0: And it can also cause severe respiratory and skin allergies to humans.
2: It's really sad. It's really cute.
0: And it's... what?
2: It's a really cute looking flower.
0: A single
1: just the way she said it.
0: A single plant can produce tens of thousands of seeds easily, spread by wind, rain, water, and car tires.
2: Wow. Yeah, because the flowers are really tiny, and there's a lot of them, so it's a cluster. So each one of them, I'm guessing, produces multiple seeds.
1: Wow.
2: And then it just, yeah.
0: Yeah. So it is unfortunate. But there is a parthenium control program, which is managed by the Fon Municipality and the Environment Authority, as well as some local universities, including the Fon University. And so just as a heads up, you would actually be doing a favor by, you know, removing some of them if you're around in the mountains, the white flowers.
1: And just don't eat them.
2: And try not to touch them.
0: Yeah, you might get bitter.
1: Yeah, you might get bitter milk, but also don't you have to be careful with how you handle them?
0: Not if you're pregnant. If you have a newborn, maybe don't eat those flowers.
1: Yeah, if you have a newborn calf, don't do that.
0: Don't do that. Magda's saying, this flower looks beautiful, but it's evil. The opposite of Talal. So you're saying, I look evil, but I'm beautiful? Yeah, Magda's so nice, man. Good morning to you, too. He's just the sweetest. Guess who's coming back tomorrow? Aisha Barrett. We're going to be talking about decision fatigue. That's going to be our topic tomorrow. Fatigue of making decisions.
1: Yep. No, I definitely feel fatigued in making decisions. Yeah. I'm very sick and tired of it. So I relate. Curious to see what the conversation is.
0: It's going to also be up on our SoundCloud later. If you don't catch it, adamanafam.om. And yes, Mog, the best person is coming tomorrow, according to him. And so, yeah, let's keep the music going. We're going to be right back. Stay tuned to Jumpstart on 90.4.

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0: You're tuned into Jumpstart on Amman FM 90.4. This is Aisha, and here in the studio today we have Khairika and Talal as well. Khairika, I want to ask you something.
2: Yeah.
0: Have you ever received those weird messages about your dead uncle? Okay, hold on.
2: Okay, but we're going somewhere with this, Talal. Because you know it, right? Everyone has received least an email or a text message saying you've won the lottery.
1: Oh, are we talking about like, oh, my Nigerian dead uncle?
2: Your Nigerian dead uncle.
0: Or a Nigerian prince.
2: Oh, yes.
1: Okay.
2: Yeah. Right.
0: Have you ever received those messages?
2: Of course.
0: They're like, oh yeah, they left you a lot of money. All you have to do is give us your bank information and we'll send it right to you.
2: I mean, and even Julian actually received a letter that says you've got some money that needs to be paid back to you, so you need to send us these details. And it looked like an official letter, but he's not sure whether it's a scam or not.
0: Oh.
2: So he's not actually sure. And I've received
0: a couple.
2: Like
0: a physical letter.
2: A physical letter with all the stamps, all of the little barcodes and everything. Like, very detail-oriented. I think it's a real letter.
0: I feel like he could go get that checked.
2: Yeah.
1: Just as a heads up for anyone who's just tuning in, Julian is Khairika's
2: friend
1: slash acquaintance who came through on
2: like
1: the radio last week.
2: He's just a dude I found on the street and decided to bring him on air.
1: He was visiting our man and he popped in on the show with us. And he just headed back to New Jersey. But carry on.
2: Yeah, but those scams, well, we know that the economy is changing on a global scale, right? But those scams lately, and I spoke about this like a few months ago, Talal, I'm not so sure if you remember, but these scams have gone from you've won the lottery to,
0: oh, we have a job for you.
2: We have a job opportunity for you. And you won't believe how much money you're going to make off of this.
0: And it's also so sad because people are now desperate for jobs because of how
2: Awful the economy is looking.
0: Yeah, how much unemployment rates have gone up. People are desperate for any job. So when they see this type of email or advertisement or whatever it may be, they get drawn in very easily.
2: Because like it feels, oh my God, I finally got a big break.
0: Yeah.
2: And it doesn't even have to feel like a big break. It's just $18 per hour. Like, what? That's...
0: Yeah.
2: I mean, it's better than nothing.
0: Exactly.
2: Almost. But we've spoken about it, Talal, as well. You remember that you get brought into these group chats on Telegram or whatever, and it's like, hey, you can make this much money off of crypto, or you can, you know, send me this much money and we'll double it or we'll triple it, and all you have to do is just do this like little marketing campaign and share this and share that. My mom, as you may know, passed away. But what you don't know is that my other phone has kind of got water damage.
0: Mm-hmm.
2: Long story short, so I've been using my mom's phone in this case. And I was scrolling through like some of her data because it feels a bit premature to delete it. And she has been getting messages on Facebook and on her comments and in her like direct DMs of people being like, I brought my family out of poverty by working this job and I've been so thankful.
0: You should do it too.
2: Yes, you should do it too. And my mom literally typed on one of the comments, she wrote, yeah, yeah, dream on, haha. And the person like did an automated reply and wrote, yeah, no, it's been so great. And I'm like, you're not registering what's happening. But
0: that's kind of funny.
2: Yeah, but the thing that we want to really bring it back to is that these scams are getting so out of control that you said it's basically becoming human trafficking to a degree.
0: It is, yes.
2: Because these people get pulled into
0: exactly
2: a different country and then they get moved into a different village.
0: Exactly, because you were explaining to me how they have these villages.
2: Yes,
0: and the example you gave was in Myanmar, where they would basically draw in people by offering them jobs.
2: Mm-hmm.
0: And then they would bring them in from the airport, drive them all the way to this remote village, and then basically force them to stay there and work their way out of it.
2: Yes, and then commit scam. They start to commit that you're forced into cybersecurity and cyber fraud.
0: Mm-hmm.
2: By being in that village. That's essentially the job that you signed up for. And if you do not comply, then you get hurt. So, and you can't make your way out. It's a whole mafia ring. It's this huge, like clan style operation that's been happening. And you came across something.
0: I did. So this article was published in the

0: end of July of this year. And it talks about how Myanmar approved the death sentence for cyber scam offenses.
1: Which is wild.
0: Which is scary. Because we were talking about how, you know, people are forced into this. And it's wild to think how...
1: They're the ones that get punished and penalized for wanting to support their family. Yeah.
0: Exactly. So after I read through the article, and so a draft text published by published in May included the sentence sentences of 10 years to life in prison, as well as capital punishment for, quote, violence, torture, unlawful arrest and detention, I was about to say, yeah, or cruel treatment against other another person for the purpose of forcing them to commit online scams.
1: Oh, great.
0: Scams.
1: So they are enforcing the law. Perfect. Oh,
0: so
1: that's awesome.
0: We initially, when we saw the article, this is why it's important to read the article, not just the headlines. This is a... Yeah, because we initially, when we saw the article, we were like, oh no.
1: Well, why are they doing this?
0: But the people who were forced into it, they had nothing to do with it. So upon further reading, we discovered that they're actually countering it instead of punishing the people. Who
1: I think it's a bit extreme with the...
0: Yeah.
1: Yeah, but...
0: For scam offenses causing death, it's...
1: But I mean, you know what?
0: Yeah.
1: It's one way to combat it.
0: Yeah.
1: And it's getting done. I mean, it is ruining a lot of lives. It's ruining a lot of families, which is the unfortunate part. Because people get drawn away. And it's all from good intention. They want to support. They need this job.
0: Yeah.
1: But they don't know that they're being drawn into something that is detrimental.
0: It's also very, again, very detrimental for the economy as well.
1: Mm-hmm.
0: So this year, China reported $5 billion in scam losses. In the past 2 years.
1: Five billions. Five billions.
0: Yeah. And by 2022, more than 130 people had been sentenced to death.
1: Jeez.
0: According to the UN. Yeah. And back to China. China's executed 15 people convicted of fraud offenses linked to Myanmar scam compounds. So they're enforcing this policy. And they're cracking down on it. And I also saw another article about how they're kind of demolishing these villages.
1: The cities. Yeah. I mean, because the cities, like, they're wild. They've got everything you need.
0: Hospitals, schools, whatever it is.
1: Casinos. Like, why would you need a casino if you're busy? Like, it's crazy
0: scam
1: to
0: people.
1: Imagine.
0: Take their money, gamble it away.
1: Wild. Wild. Yeah. But yeah, that's what we've got. Dalal. Have you received any of these messages?
2: I'm sure I have, but like I...
1: About like job opportunities?
2: Job opportunities? No.
1: Okay.
2: But I did get... I don't know if it's a scam or not, but somebody did reach out to me and they're like, hey, we're going to... we see you as an upcoming Omani leader. We would like you to host you on... The cover of...
1: On the radio at Oman FM.
2: No. It was like the cover of a magazine called Omani Icons or something.
1: Oh, yeah. Oh, is that a thing?
0: Yeah. It is, yeah. Oh. My cousin was featured on it.
1: Oh,
0: it's
1: cool.
0: Really cool, yeah.
2: Okay, well, they're like, we're going to write a 14-page article on you. And in my head, I'm like, 14 pages? And they're like,
0: are you going to write my life story?
2: It's only going to cost like $1,800... dollars.
1: Also, you want to feature me, but I have to pay you to be featured.
2: Yes.
1: I don't have 14 pages worth of content.
2: Yeah, that's what was my first thought,
1: yes.
2: too.
1: Yeah.
2: You know, I'm like, I've led an okay life. You know, I have my stories.
1: But 14 pages.
2: I ain't that.
1: Wow.
2: If we get to five, I'll be impressed. You know what I mean? Five is like, whoa, five. Like, the font has to be huge.
1: Okay? I would keep it at two for myself. I'd be like, I can fit things in 2 pages. That makes sense.
2: But
1: yeah.
2: The lady she kept emailing me over and over and over again. Like, hey, just checking in, just checking out. I haven't responded to anything. But, yeah, and it just kept coming through again and again and again. That's the one thing. I don't even know if it's actually representative of this magazine or the other magazine. Because they're like, we're a UAE-based company.
0: Yeah.
2: And when I looked up, like, it was really hard to find it.
1: Do your research, guys.
2: But I was curious. Yeah, I was curious.
1: That's how
0: curiosity
1: killed
0: the cat.
1: Yep.
2: Mog is saying 14 is egotistical, just like how Steve Jobs invented the iPhone.

0: I'm going to say, Annie, if you're going to pay like hundreds of reals to be, to have somebody write an article about you, I feel like that ego, that's an ego trip there.
1: Yeah, 10,000%. Yeah. 14 pages.
0: 14 pages.
1: Just give me a double spread. That's it. I can do one page. Most of it is going to be a picture.
2: Exactly. Yeah. I was about to say.
1: Not even featuring my face because that's weird. And then just like little questions. That's it. I can do that. 14.
0: Yeah. Well, it is what it is. And stay safe out there, guys. I've mentioned this a million times, but previously we had listeners who shared their stories with us, lost thousands in scams, and they told us, you know, and they spread the news. So be safe out there. There's so many new scams. Every day there's something new. Every single day they find a new way to try and trick you into things. If it sounds too good to be true, probably is. And on that note, shall we pop away from this conversation, Aisha?
2: Yes.
0: Okay. Well, we got a quick report from Tuqa Al-Lawati for a pop-up she attended. Let's give it a listen. We'll be right back.
3: Hello, this is Tuqa Al-Lawati. Over the weekend, a Hiat project in Al-Mawalih turned part of its space into a small showcase for local creators. 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
4: We are a small Omani brand, and we sell trinkets like hair bands, hair clips, bags, and stuff that are extremely colorful and creative.
3: A few steps away, there was a table covered in yarn, and it stood out in a different way. At Funoon Studio, baskets were filled with soft crochet chicks in different shades of yellow and orange, alongside bees, birds, tiny octopus, and keychains. On the same table were more intricate crochet coasters and table decorations in earthy reds, browns, pinks, and blues. And behind those pieces is a family tradition that was passed down through three generations.
5: Honestly, they are not my handmade product. It's my mom's art, and she also learned it from her mom. Then it's not only art, because it has meaning also, because she learned it from her mom, and also she teach it to me, and now she sells this product.
3: What caught my attention was how the same craft could look completely different across the table. Some pieces had the familiar detailed patterns you might associate with traditional crochet, while others had been intentionally turned into bright little animals and accessories.
5: Because crochet is like old art. I think our grandma, they do this art. But we think if we can make it like modern things, it can be interesting for everyone. You can see here, we have like cute color, trendy color, then it's interesting for people. Also, we have some product here. It's like coaster and a table decoration. And this collection is really hard to make. And because you should read the patterns in the crochet.
3: By the way, crochet and other visibly handmade textures are especially popular with Gen Z, with shoppers actively looking for things that feel handmade and one of one. Crochet clothing sales on shopping sites literally increased by over 30%. This could be because crochet cannot be fully replicated by machine in the same way knitting can. A genuine crocheted piece still relies on a person manipulating the hook stitch by stitch, which helps explain why handmade crochet retains that someone actually made this quality that younger buyers seem to be gravitating toward. And there's an even wider cultural shift. Traditional grandma hobbies like crochet, knitting, pottery, embroidery have been seeing a resurgence among Gen Z, partly as screen-free hobbies and partly because handmade objects feel more individual than mass-produced ones. Just food for thought. Let's move to the slime cart, which was probably the most playful corner. It was set up almost like a dessert counter, with tubs of colorful slime and rows of tiny decorations to mix into it. Sprinkles, strawberries,

0: miniature sweets, and even a tray filled with tiny yellow ducks. Around it, the rest of Ihya still felt very much like a cozy cafe and creative space rather than a conventional market. And despite all the cute objects on the table, Funun's Dina described the work as something more personal than simply producing things to sell.
1: It's not only for earn money, it's for a way to speak with people. Art is more than only one business or something like this.
0: The Ihya Project Local Creators Pop-Up ran from August 29th to 31st from 4 p.m. to 9 p.m. at Ihya Project in Al Mawalih, featuring 8 independent local projects. And for the businesses taking part, the message was fairly simple.
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3: Thank you.
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0: Good morning, man. You're listening to Jumpstart on 90.4 Live in studio numero uno. Vlad here with you and hoping y'all are having a good morning. Who's out there? Is that you, Aisha?
1: No, that was not me.
2: That wasn't me.
1: I think that was you, Talan.
0: Gaslighting.
2: Because you did it.
0: Women's specialty right there. Gaslighting.
2: Oh, yeah. Totally a woman's specialty.
1: Gaslight, gatekeep, girl boss.
0: Mog sent in a message earlier, and it seems he was hurt that I didn't read it out, so I'm going to read it out right now.
2: Okay.
0: Didn't get a chance to at the time. He says, how come every time I wake up and listen to Jumpstart on the radio, the sun is always young? So I'm thinking, you guys aren't the sun, but perhaps you are the ones raising it into the sky.
2: Wow.
0: And then he's like, now that I think about it, when eating cake, I remember you guys. Not as the cake, but as the plate. The most underrated and least appreciated part of the meal that carries the conversation. For when you rise, the food it is the plate that rises to the occasion.
2: Wow.
1: Unsung Monk had heroes. A profound thought. Wow.
0: No. Okay, now that's
2: he's having
0: that's
2: a good morning.
0: He's
2: I like this.
0: A good morning. He's having
1: this is really nice.
0: This is good stuff.
2: I hope the rest good of his stuff. Day is good.
0: Yeah. And
1: I love when he's being nice. This sounds great.
0: He says, anyhow, since you guys went ahead and rode the sun early, I need a dose of energy.
2: Yeah.
0: Can I request Hit It by Jerica? You can definitely do that.
2: Oh my God. No, you're kidding. You're kidding. You're joking. Like, no, this
0: that's
2: is
0: going to be coming up.
2: No.
0: It's going to be coming up.
2: Oh my God.
1: Oh God. Pa,
2: I'm getting stressed.
1: Over.
2: I don't know why I'm getting stressed. I'm stressing out. I'm literally like, that gave me an adrenaline. That woke me up. That woke me up. No, come on.
1: I was thinking about it earlier. I was trying to remember the melody.
2: Oh my goodness.
0: All you need to remember is Hit It. Down, down, down, down. And shout out to Sa'an to saying Mark is in his complimentary era.
1: Exactly. You know? Love that.
0: Yeah, no. Mazrin Nobi's out there saying
2: that's
0: loving.
2: Sorry. That's actually a really nice name for an era. Like, you know how people are like, I'm in my I don't care era. I'm in my this. I'm in my complimentary era.
1: It sounds great.
2: That sounds really good.
1: We're stealing that, Sue. Thank you.
2: Yeah, I'm borrowing that too. Thanks, Sue.
0: He said, it's called Keeper, not Sleeper.
2: It is called Keeper.
0: And he's like, do not EP in the keepy. I have no idea what that means.
2: Who said that?
0: This is still bugged.
2: do not EP in the keepy. What?
0: Hi, Mazanobi's out there saying, I'm loving the clouds today. It is a bit cloudy, a bit humid, though.
1: And I was about to say.
0: He's requested Sweater Weather by the Neighborhood, which seems to be our most requested song over the last few days.
2: Yeah,
1: more love it.
2: Everyone's feeling cozy.
0: Yeah, it's going to... I don't remember the last time I wore a sweater during winter in Amman. Like, if I'm not up, like, high in the mountains. Even then. Like, back in the day, I felt like we used to put on sweaters more, like it was colder.
2: Oh, 100%.
0: And I remember going to school, we had a sweater over.
1: It's called global warming. Have you
2: heard of it? We're in a super El Nino right
0: that?
2: Now.
0: What is that?
2: It's an illusion.
1: So basically everything's really hot.
2: No, it's not.
1: Oh, right. Because
2: it's not real.
0: Nothing's real.
2: Nothing's real.
1: Nothing's real.
0: You guys believe
1: we're not real.
2: Yeah. I'm not real.
0: Moon landing. You believe in the moon?
2: Yeah, that was totally fake.
1: The earth? It's flat.
0: What do you mean
1: it's round?
0: We're on a turtle. A giant turtle.
2: Duh.
0: Yeah.
1: Exactly. It's being held up by four elephants.
2: Yeah. And there's a snake circling us. It's all good in the hood.
0: Yeah. It be what it be. It do what it do. And we're going to be playing the two requests, Sweater Weather. But first... Hit it. 90.4. I'm going to find this is Keeper by Jerica.
2: Oh my
0: Let's
2: God.
0: Let's hear us in the studio.

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0: Good morning. You are tuned into Jumpstart here on the one, the only 90.4 Oman FM. Khairika, Aisha, and Talal here to keep you guys company for another hour and 19 minutes. I'm getting better at math as time goes by.
1: Wow.
0: And it's feeling good because I don't usually math.
1: We don't usually math.
0: Well, in general, I don't think anyone here generally maths. But you guys just heard Sweater Weather by

0: However, food is getting interesting. So a couple of researchers have been experimenting. They're still in the refinement phase currently.
1: Mm-hmm.
0: But they have developed an experimental process that turns plastic bottles and agricultural waste into edible, protein-rich, 3D-printed cookies called U-Bites. Or micro
1: bites. Plastic?
0: Yes.
1: I could somewhat get behind the
0: agricultural waste.
1: Because that's just stuff we cut out of food and whatnot.
0: Yeah, like, you know, when you're shucking a corn or some scraps left over from wheat.
1: Yeah, I could get behind that. But plastic?
0: Yeah.
1: Don't we have enough microplastics in our bodies?
0: Maybe the thought behind that is, well, we've got microplastics in us already. Why not go?
1: As we say in Oman, kharbana, kharbana.
0: I don't know, but I came across this and it really stopped me in my tracks because I was literally like, who would eat this?
1: Who's going to eat
0: this? And who asked for this?
1: Who's the audience for this?
0: Yeah, like, who's the target? Because this is, it raised a lot of questions for me. Like, is this really solving plastic waste?
1: It's starting to feel as though... I watched this video essay recently where it was this guy, his name is David Achu.
0: Okay.
1: He was talking about how recycling as a whole isn't really a thing.
0: Yeah.
1: Right? And it's just a concept that the plastic manufacturers
0: have invented
1: to keep people buying plastic.
0: Because you think that it's being... Because I literally said to you, we don't even...
1: Yeah.
0: Have like proper separation between our food waste and things like that.
1: We toss everything in the same place together when we probably shouldn't.
0: Yeah.
1: Yeah. So,
0: like, only a small percentage of things globally actually gets recycled.
1: Yeah. And one of them is metals. For example, aluminium.
0: Mm.
1: Aluminium.
0: Aluminum?
1: Aluminum. That's the Arabic pronunciation.
0: 724-42-007 with the correct pronunciation.
1: No, because that's how you say it in Arabic. Anyways. But that's an infinitely recyclable metal.
0: Because you just wash it, clean it, melt
1: 70%
0: it.
1: Of, did you know that 70% of the aluminum that was extracted, that was first being used, is still in circulation
0: today?
1: That's
0: amazing.
1: Yeah.
0: That's really amazing.
1: That's one of the things that actually does work in recycling, but plastic doesn't really...
0: It doesn't translate to me.
1: Right, and what reminded me of this, what you're talking about, is because it's starting to feel as though they're just coming up with concepts to distract from the bigger problem, which is waste and plastics.
0: And how it's impacting, yeah.
1: And how it's impacting the environment. They're just trying to come up with any solution they can think of.
0: Yes.
1: To distract people from, no, keep buying plastic. It's okay. We're going to recycle it.
0: Don't look this way.
1: Yeah, we're going to make it into food.
0: Oh, yeah, so making it into food, that's the interesting process, right? I mean, conceptually, it's fascinating.
1: Yeah,
0: like,
1: it's
0: how did you even come up with this?
1: Yeah, what was the thought process?
0: Right, but this is what they've done. So they take PET plastic, so like water bottles, et cetera, mm-hmm. and then plant waste, and it undergoes a high temperature and high pressure treatment,
1: right?
0: Using oxidative hydrothermal dissolution. I'm saying a lot of words that I don't understand.
1: I was about to say
0: oxidative, so using oxygen, hydrothermal, water, and heat dissolution to basically dissolve it to form microscopic debris.
1: Okay.
0: And then what they do, the conversion process, is they take genetically reprogrammed yeast.
1: Okay.
0: That then consume this breakdown product, which is the mix of the plastic and the plant waste that have gone high pressure, hot water, yada, yada, yada. And then it consumes this breakdown product, excuse me, and converts the plastic's carbon, because plastic comes from
1: oil.
0: Exactly. So it breaks that down, the carbon in the plastic, into essential nutrients, fats, and proteins.
1: Fats and proteins?
0: The nutrients is what gets me.
1: And nutrients.
0: Yes. And then it creates a microbial protein that is then mixed with additional things like starch, fiber, and sweeteners that then creates a paste. And then they shape it into vanilla-flavored cookies using a 3D printer. So, yes, before we get
1: How
0: excited...
1: How did we...
0: Hold on. So it's still currently in the experimental phase. but it costs $60 per kg.

0: to produce. $60 per kg.
1: I could buy dinner, lunch, and breakfast for $60 for a whole week.
0: For three people.
1: Literally.
0: Like, it's crazy. And so they have not yet been approved for official taste testing, let alone public consumption. Because, mind you, guys, remember, this is all experimental. And this is just a test to see what is doable.
1: Mm.
0: The purpose is this is supposedly backed by NASA's research and their interest in technology. This aims to address, they say, environmental plastic pollution as well as food scarcity in the future in particularly extreme environments. This includes disaster zones, submarines, or long-distance space missions.
1: I was about to say, if... Okay, first, food scarcity. For disaster zones, for example, or countries who have food scarcity,
0: like
1: or whatever.
0: Like a natural disaster has been, you know.
1: Exactly. Wondering. This doesn't really seem like something that would really help. For spaceships or submarines, maybe I could imagine it.
0: But why would I want to be on a spaceship in cryo-freeze, cryo-sleep, and then wake up and eat plastic?
1: Well, not that part.
0: Just so I can remember home.
1: So I can remember how microplastics plagued the Earth. But no, I mean in a sense for astronauts, because it's hard to get food up there.
0: Yeah,
1: you have to freeze it and whatnot.
0: Of course, and you need something that has a really, really long shelf life.
1: Exactly.
0: So it's dehydrated.
1: So
0: it has all
1: this
0: that
1: makes
0: stuff.
1: A bit of sense for spaceships and submarines, but I still can't see how this concept could be useful.
0: Because I beg to argue that, you know, in the medieval ages, they had this really, really long-lasting type of bread slash cracker that was made with simple ingredients, and it lasted ages, like ages, ages, ages, without having to use microplastics
1: or
0: anything.
1: So I was about to say, why are we putting microplastics into...
0: into our bodies, even more so than
1: we already are. Exactly. By eating fish and any other type of meat, we're already consuming...
0: just by virtue of eating it.
1: Exactly. We're already consuming meats... microplastics and the utensils we use when we're going out or something, microplastics that gets into your food.
0: Water bottles, everything.
1: Has microplastics in it. Why are we adding more?
0: And that is the question that I would like to... Okay, hold on, calm down. What do you mean
1: ASMR.
0: They're tasty? What are you eating that... that is so delicious to you. That has microplastics.
2: Plastic.
0: Okay, guys. Well, on that note, we'd love to hear you guys weigh in on your thoughts. And how do you feel about this? I mean, for me, conceptually, it's interesting. But in practice, I'm not really sure where we're going with it. But the lines are open. It's 724-442-007 for your comments, your questions, your rude remarks. And especially if you have any requests or dedications that you'd like us to get out of the way to start your morning off on the right foot. We'll be back after... Oh, no, we're not. Because Talal is pointing at the phone.
2: We got the comments, right?
0: We got the comments.
2: Yes.
0: Oh, I thought you didn't.
2: No, Nafel is saying it's scary how anything can be cooked and it'll taste good and you wouldn't even know what it is.
0: Right?
1: True.
2: Yep. Amara said... morning to you, Amara. Saying good morning. Interesting concept. I want to see how we can eat plastic. About aluminium, it has two variations of pronunciation: British with a U sound, or American with an O sound. Aluminium. Animal aluminium.
1: Yeah.
2: Arabic aluminium.
1: Aluminium.
2: من وين جاي الألمنيوم؟
0: الألمنيوم.
1: Oh my god.
2: Mog is saying, actually, their idea is beautiful, though. Can we turn plastic into something edible? Imagine a specific yeast that turns anything into food. That's nice, honestly. Every time someone says spaceship, I think about sci-fi spaceships. They go, whoosh, and then pew, pew, pew, pew. And,
0: I mean, it is an interesting concept, but my question is, why is food the first thing we turn to?
2: Why is food the first thing we turn to?
0: Yeah, in terms of repurposing plastic. Like, I mean, I know we've done things like bricks and we've repurposed it into different forms of plastic that can be like used in construction and all of those other things. Cool. I'm assuming, of course, that there are people in the world out there, incredible scientists, that are actively pursuing further uses for wasteful plastic.
2: Well, Nafel is saying for survival.
0: But we're doing... I'm going to control myself.
2: If we can turn plastic into water, now that's
0: a winner.
2: That's a winner there.
0: That's a foot.
2: If we do that, Yeah, and use the water from the plastic to cool down the data centers.
0: Yo!
2: Circular economy, baby.
0: Exactly. Yeah, no? I'm all for that.
2: Yeah, let's take all our plastic and use that to cool down the data centers.
1: Instead of drinking water.
2: Someone else figure this out for us, please.
0: Yeah, yeah.
1: Thank you. Thank you, scientists.
0: I just please write quote songs.
2: Us. And speaking of somebody else figuring it out for us, there's a new platform called Amed, which launched a few days ago. Mm-hmm. And also will be spoken about in the upcoming Gulf Green Energy Forum in Lafon, which is all about sustainability. Amed is a platform launched by the Ministry of Transport, Communications and Information Technology alongside Omani SME company Auj Corp. Okay. Mm-hmm. And specifically their branch Auj Innovation.
0: Okay.
2: And in it, people can, currently it's the fault of governor specific, but people can put forward suggestions or problems that we're facing, either in sustainability or eco-friendly or digital solutions, so forth. And then they will take the top 10 ideas and try to implement them.
0: Mm-hmm.
2: Either through starting, like if you have a problem or if you have a solution, they'll support you starting up your own startup to work on it, or they'll bring in people.
0: Sorry, what is this again? Give me that one more time.
2: Amed.
0: Platform.
2: Amed. Uh-huh. And more will be available online soon, inshallah. And so what they'll either help you create a company or something that can help solve that, or they'll bring in others to solve the issue.
1: Okay.
2: And there's they're going to take 10 ideas, and first they're going to shortlist it to 30, then they're going to take the 10 best ideas and work on them, the Ministry of Transport, alongside other entities as well.
0: Hmm.
2: And look them up online, Amed, A-M-A-D. I had an interview with them yesterday, and we're going to be playing the interview, inshallah. I had it with Zainab Al-Musawi after a couple of requests. Ali Guava has texted in. Sharing some articles, actually. One, the Muscat Plastic Recycling Lab, which was launched here in the country.
1: Oh, wow.
2: And just to quickly jump into that before we move on to some music, this came back in April. Omran Group, in partnership with Oman Sail and ReSolution, launched the Muscat Plastic Recycling Lab to enable various segments of society to understand plastic types and the mechanisms of recycling and transforming them into value-added products. And the launch of the lab is part of the efforts aimed at supporting circular economy principles and more. And the lab targets schools and university students, as well as various community groups, through structured programs designed to inspire behavioral change, enhance environmental awareness and understanding, and encourage wider participation in sustainable practices. Then he shared another article about a Mexican entrepreneur who began melting discarded plastic into walls and roof panels. And he's wondering if that would work here. I think
0: that'd be cool.
2: It would be cool, but the thing about Oman is you have to fight the incredibly high heat.
0: Yes. Mm.
2: But this is a Mexican entrepreneur, and Mexico can get warm. Okay,
0: yeah.
2: It can get quite warm.
0: But
2: you see it turn yellow when you watch an American movie or something. The moment you're in Mexico, it's yellow.
0: It
2: and
0: uses
2: hot.
0: The same color that they would use for the Middle East,
2: exactly.
0: like a yellow orange.
2: Same
0: yeah.
2: Namuna. Same.
0: But are there? I wonder. In Mexico, are there roofs shaped differently? Like, are they flat or do they have like the angular?
2: I think a bit of both.
0: Okay.
2: Like, from what I've seen, it's a bit of both, depending on where you're at. Some have more European style, but if you're looking at traditional Mexican houses, they don't look too far off from some places here in the Middle East. Honestly, I'd say more North Africa, like. He also says Mexico has incorporated recycled tire rubber into roads. Okay, so you take the tire rubber and you start putting it into the actual
0: That makes
2: road.
0: A lot of sense because it'll expand for the cracks and everything.
2: Yeah.
0: And the heat and the temperature changes, etc., etc. Look, I'm all about recycling. I just don't know how I feel about putting it in my food.
2: I don't know. I mean, when you're hungry, you're hungry. You know what it'd be. You know how it'd be.
0: I guess.
2: Miles and Anobi says food scarcity is a real problem.
0: Mm-hmm.
2: So we are trying to solve in Oman. So maybe they'll consider investing in this. Also, we'll be eating the yeast product, not the plastic directly.
0: Yes, it's the yeast byproduct, basically, after it consumes the mixture of the plastic and the agricultural waste, and it's been treated, and then the yeast eats it, and then excretes it, and then they mix that with starch, sugar, flavoring, and then turn it into a paste. And it's very Soylent

0: Green. But Soylent Green is a lot scarier. Yes, do you know Soylent Green?
1: Right.
2: I'm not smart enough for this conversation. Don't look at me.
0: Do you know Soylent Green?
2: I don't.
0: It's a classic movie. Look it up. I'm not going to say much about it.
2: Okay. Mog is saying plastic is a polyamor. It's made of carbon in a specific pattern.
0: Mm.
2: And the idea is that finding a way to turn plastic, a.k.a. carbon, into organic-based product, which is also carbon-based.
0: Mm-hmm, mm-hmm.
2: So carbon to carbon.
0: Because it comes from an organic source that's then made into something.
2: Mm-hmm.
0: Yeah.
2: What else? Nafil is saying, yeah, survival. Like, there's no, he's like, for turning polyamory into clothes and stuff. He's like, these are not based on survival of the species. Mm. What we need is, you know, the usual food, air, water,
0: mm-hmm.
2: shelter. And we're all doing the shelter and the food. Now we just have to figure out how to turn plastic into air. And then we can beat the Fire Nation.
0: Okay, okay. So with that, I think we're going to go into a music break before we get into a whole Avatar.
2: We're going to keep going. And we won't stop. This will go on forever.
0: There were four nations. What? Air, fire, water, and earth. And
2: yes.
0: Then the fifth nation, plastic.
2: Okay, you know what? Yeah, we will do this. Side is finally, of course, tuned in. We played this earlier, but we'll replay it again. Here's J.P. Cooper's September song. Then we're going to have Daft Punk, Pharrell Williams with Lose Yourself to Dance, a request that has come in from Nafil. So do stay tuned to Jumpstart on 90.4 on NFM. We're getting shouts in our WhatsApp saying, yes, let's defeat the Fire Nation.
0: With plastic.
2: We're
0: with
2: on plastic. It. We're on it.
0: Which let us know you. Which nation you would be part of. Earth, wind, earth, air, fire, water, or plastic.
2: Or you could be a citizen of the plastic nation. Just one, you could be one of the Kardashians. We'll be right back.

0: You're listening to Amana FM, your national English radio station. I'm Talal Al-Shahri, and I'm happy to say that here with us in the studio today is Zainab Al-Musawi, who's a venture ecosystem lead at OJ Innovation. We have two topics to discuss today. One is the Gulf Green Mobility Forum taking place in Mafab on the 2nd and 3rd of September. The other is a very important platform launched across the Mafab governorate very recently, and it will be a topic of conversation in the upcoming forum as well. And it is set to bring a lot of development and sustainability to the governorate. And OJ is one of the managers of the platform. It's one of the creators for the platform, and we're here to know all about it. Thank you for joining us today, Zainab.
1: You're welcome.
0: So, Zainab, simplify it for me. What is Ahmed?
1: So, Ahmed, it's a community platform that captures ideas from different people. Not different people, it's literally for everyone. Everyone can apply an idea and for different themes.
0: And when someone applies for an idea, what do we mean by it exactly? Am I just going to come up with an idea, I put it on the platform online, and then what happens to that idea?
1: So once you enter your idea and you put it, you have two options. It's either you complete with the idea and work on it, or you just put the idea and someone else works on the idea.
0: And who would this other person be who works on the idea?
1: An expert.
0: Let's say I want to solve this idea. What's the next step that happens here after I register?
1: So after registration, you can track your idea. Where is it exactly in the platform by entering your phone number? But before that, once you enter the idea, there are six different criterias, evaluation criterias actually, by AI. It evaluates it, but at the same time, the managers of the project or Ahmed platform will see the idea and will accept or decline.
0: So when they're evaluating these ideas or these problems so that they can find solutions, what criteria are they looking at?
1: So we're looking at if the idea is investable and implementable. So if it's investable and implementable, it would be the score is higher. But of course, the top 30 ideas will be evaluated by 5 different jury members from different sectors so that we pick the top 10 ideas. But if you have both implementation and invest, and like easy to implement and easy to invest, your score will be high.
0: When it comes to bringing that idea to life, what support is going to be given towards this idea?
1: So it's either a startup that has a solution and then they can work on the idea, or it's either an individual that can establish a startup that has the solution. But for both, they would complete the path, and we would be supporting them in mentoring and making this solution work.
0: Okay, so Ahmed in essence is bringing people together to solve these different issues. And when it comes to the final 10 ideas, are all these 10 ideas going to be implemented?
1: We would work on those 10 ideas to be implemented in 2027 Gulf Mobility Forum.
0: Okay. And how long do people have to register on the Ahmed platform before their ideas are looked at?
1: Until November, and then it will be filtered.
0: Where can people find the Ahmed platform?
1: It's on Instagram, MTCIT Instagram. It's on OJ Innovation Instagram. It's once you go get it, you're going to find it. It's also on Mubashir screens. So it's literally everywhere.
0: Zainab, why did the Ministry of Transport, Communications and Information Technology choose Mafab specifically for a platform like Ahmed to be launched in?
1: Their vision is they want Mafab to be the model governorate when it comes to the sustainability.
0: And on the long run, what are you hoping to see come out of Ahmed?
1: We want to see those ideas that people applied actually happen as solutions for the challenges of the four different themes.
0: So Ahmed platform is going to play into the Gulf Green Mobility Forum taking place in Mafab. What's the forum and what's exactly going to happen in the forum?
1: So the forum would be on the 2nd and 3rd of September. The first day would be workshops about green mobility with different visitors across the Gulf. For the second day, it would be the final ceremony. We're going to present Ahmed platform dashboard. We have a live dashboard that we're going to be presenting to everyone during the 2 days of the forum.
0: Well, fantastic. We wish you the very best with OJ and our generation and the AMA.

0: platform, which, as you said, it's available across all platforms and on their own websites as well. And we wish you the best, inshallah, with the Gulf Green Mobility Forum taking place, inshallah, 2nd and 3rd of September. Thank you so much for joining us, Zainab.
1: Thank you, Talal.
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0: Good morning, Aman. You're listening to Jumpstart on 90.4 live here in studio numero uno at the top of the hill of Medina Al-Alam. Talal here with you alongside Khalika and Aisha. And you just heard an interview I conducted yesterday with Zainab Al-Musawi of Oj. And Mog is asking, where can I reach Ahmad, A-M-A-D? You can go to Oj online, A-W-J, assembly. You'll see Oj Innovation. Click on that and you'll be able to reach out. Or you can head to the Ministry of Transport, Communication and Information Technology, MTCIT Oman, also on socials, and find more information there, just as a heads up. Again, this is a specific initiative at this time, with plans to roll out at a later date to other governorates, potentially, if all goes well, and we wish them the best with that again happening 2nd and 3rd of September. It's going to play again at 11:15, 3:15, and 7:15 today. And let me give you guys a little bit of our... Who's typing?
1: Sorry, that's me.
0: Let me give you a little bit of what today's going to look like later on. We're going to have a playlist called Different Languages at 10 a.m., followed by the Ihya Pomp coverage by Tukna at 11. Then we got a playlist called Everybody Needs a Therapist to take you until 12 when Muscat Candid pops through with Asma Ar-Riyami. Then we're going to have Ahya pop up again at 3. Then we're going to have Hip Hop Rap Kitha List 1 from 3 until 4 when the Sunset Drive crew come through. Then we're going to have a playlist called One From Here and There. Then another one called Power Metal Ballads, you know.
2: Oh, yeah.
0: Then after the news bulletin, we're going to have someone said they discovered Mr. Wise from us, so I made a whole playlist in that style.
2: Is that literally the name of the playlist?
1: I was about to ask, is that what the playlist is called?
0: That is what's the playlist called. Someone said they discovered Mr. Wives from us, so I made a whole playlist in that style, List 1. I like Mr. Wives. I do. It's an interesting band name, by the way. I just want to say. Mr. Wives. Let me pull something up. I want to give them a listen.

0: We're in the last 45 minutes of the show. If you have any requests, let us know. And just to recap earlier, since we talked about it way earlier, if you don't know, now you know, Lionel Messi has announced his retirement from international football. The end of an era. Still playing, though, for professional leagues. We're going to be talking about it more, inshallah, in detail on the sports update. But that is the biggest news over the last 24 hours. Other news, though, is that Oman Civil Aviation Authority has officially approved Saudi Airlines to operate 3 direct flights between Muscat and Riyadh starting October 27th, 2026. I don't know if you guys have been noticing, but we're having way more international flights these days. Mm-hmm. A lot of connections with countries like Botswana, Tanzania, Kenya. We're going to be moving into the, I want to say, which one is it? Azerbaijan. We're going to have China flights.
1: Cool.
0: We're going to have

more flights going to places like Indonesia, not just the capital, you know, Jakarta. We're going to be having extra flights going all over the world. We already added Rome and Amsterdam, and there's more to come from both Salam Air and Oman Air, not to mention all the other airlines which are making Muscat a stop for themselves. So alhamdulillah, and we look forward to being able to use these flights to go discover the world a little bit and to welcome people from all over the world here to the Sultanate of Oman. For now, here's Mr. Wives. 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

0: Good morning, everyone. You're listening to Jumpstart. That was Haim right there with If I Could Change Your Mind. Fantastic trio of three sisters. I love their style. Always love their music. And there's some fantastic performers as well. If you want to check them out, Haim is a band that did, if I'm not mistaken, they did have that song nominated for a Grammy, but they're generally under the radar. And again, H-A-I-M, worth checking out, I promise. And their bass player, oh my God, she's got so much personality whenever she performs. And she's a classic bassist, you know? She has all the facial expressions. She gets really into her music. So worth checking out again. Haim, H-A-I-M.
1: I've seen them around. Yeah.
0: They're so much fun. And they've got some really great songs that are not hits. And it's just, they should be. You know, it's just their style of music doesn't fit in with the mainstream, but worth checking out. Sina's out there. Good morning, Sina. He just texted in. I don't have your song set up immediately, and I feel bad today because we've had several people who have their own themes pop through the show, but we haven't managed to put them up. My headphones are very short, so it's hard to get to the main library area. And I just want to give a quick shout out to Sina Magnaluminu. Naluminu's wishing everybody good grand risings and a terrific Tuesday. He's saying also there are now flights to Rwanda, not just the destinations that we mentioned earlier. So yeah, that's another spot you can head on over to. The only place I've been to in Africa is

0: Tunisia or Tunis, and I really feel there's so much to see, so much to explore. My family went there recently and did like a 5-country tour.
1: Tour, yeah.
0: Where they did Zimbabwe and Zambia and Namibia and Ethiopia, and I can't remember the other one or two that are left, but they had the time of their lives.
1: Wow,
0: so worth checking out. With all these direct flights that we have now between Muscat and different parts of Africa, it's worth going for a visit. Incredible people, incredible incredible ecosystem when it comes to nature and all the animals that are there. A lot of history, of course, and a lot of connected history between East Africa and Oman as well. And again, WhatsApp is open, 7244200007. Sina is all the way at Sultan Qaboos University right now, sharing a photo of the beautiful weather. It looks good. It looks good. But the moment you get out of that car, though, that today the humidity is going to be higher than usual.
1: Yeah.
0: Temperatures have dropped, but it's going to feel like it's close to 50 today. Your glasses, Abdul Ma'adi, our programming director, just popped in right now. Did your glasses fog up when you got out of the car?
2: Not today.
0: Not today.
1: Oh,
3: mine did.
0: Mine did immediately, as did Aisha.
1: Mine did too.
0: You're wearing...
3: You guys wear glasses?
0: Sunglasses for me.
3: Oh, yeah. Okay.
0: And
1: I just wanted to feel included.
0: Just immediate humidity. The doors here at the ministry are just fogged up completely. But it is going to drop, and by the time we hit the weekend...
2: It's not humid right now.
0: It's not humid right now? It just disappeared?
2: Yeah, yeah.
0: Okay. It was so humid earlier that I got a notification that it was raining. That's how humid it was. And then, as I said, every day until Friday, we're going to see a drop of 1 degree. We've just entered September. We have 19 days officially left of the official summer, although it's going to continue to be hot. And nonetheless, even if it's symbolic, yani, it'll feel, inshallah, in our heads at least, it'll feel a bit cooler. And we'll keep you up to date with what is happening with... all the weather changes here in the country. Ali Guava saying, Taran, please visit Kenya, Tanzania, South Africa, and Morocco. It is worth it. Also, humidity-wise, it depends on your AC level. If it's freezing and hazy, then glasses will get hazy for sure. And fair enough. Fair enough. I did have my AC maxed out. And Mark is saying, oh, Aisha wears glasses.
3: I wear glasses.
0: He says, I guess I got to call her Dr. Aisha now.
1: Ooh.
0: Yes, Aisha, just having glasses makes you a doctor. Exactly.
3: Plus, I like this.
0: Is that why Dr. Khalid's a doctor? Because he wears glasses? I mean, it's possible, Dr.
1: Wait.
0: K, if you're out there.
1: So is my doctor really a doctor?
3: Because they don't wear glasses.
1: No, he doesn't wear glasses.
0: Okay, then yeah, he's really a doctor. He's an actual doctor.
1: Oh, okay.
0: Yes, you get, yes. And for now, again, 7244200007. 30 minutes to go on this show. If you have any requests, let us know. For now, here's 1990 Nowhere with Water Gun on your nation station.

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2: Good morning, Aman. You're listening to Jumpstart on 90.4 live here in studio numero uno at the top of the hill of Medina Tal Alam. Just want to give a quick shout out to Sina, who actually shared something that I missed yesterday evening, actually. And this is some big news because this has been one of the most important issues that's been brought up over and over and over again on hashtags on X. About 3 years ago, 550 opportunities were given by the Ministry of Labor for two-year contracts across government entities in all the different governorates. Okay, 550 opportunities were given. Now, at the time, they were set as these are going to be just two-year contracts, help get people ready. Some may be linked to actual permanent jobs, and some may just be experience that you can gain and you can join other entities. Now, when the 2 years came to an end, there was a lot of back and forth. Many of the people are like, no, we've been working here. We should get a permanent job within our government organization. And so for the last a bit under a year, people have been asking, make us full-time. And El Baremi Governorate has just announced yesterday that they have made every single Saham participant a full-time government employee in the governorate, in all the different organizations. They are now all full-time, and people are celebrating across Amman, and also hoping that other governorates follow along with what El Baremi Governorate did. So this is good news. I'm sure many people are ecstatic with this update, and I wish everyone who's part of the program the very best, inshallah. I remembered watching it. It was like the number one hashtag week after week after week in Amman. Saham, Saham.

0: Good morning. Good morning.
1: I was confused why you started.
0: Yeah.
1: Good morning.
0: He pointed at you, then looked at me, and I was like, you know what? I'll just start.
2: You'd think the pointing would take part. Yeah, I mean, it would be the one.
0: I don't even see you point, but then you looked
2: you
0: at me and then you're like,
2: you
0: yeah.
2: I pointed at her.
0: Anyways, you know what? Good morning, guys. You're tuning into Jumpstart 90.4 Oman FM.
1: Good morning, everyone. You're tuned into Jumpstart on 90.4 Oman FM. Here in the studio today, we have me, Aisha, Khairika Talal, and Abdullah in the background listening in. Cool. You can't hear him, but he's here.
0: But we can hear him.
1: We can hear him. It's
0: yes.
1: Okay. You guys don't have to hear him. It's okay. He says, anyways, just now off air, we were talking about theater kids, the three of us. And speaking of theater, we have an event coming up, don't we?
0: Listen, this is why I thought I was starting.
1: I don't think Talal knew what we were going to talk about.
0: No, so. I don't think he did. But yeah, there is the Omani Theater Society that is organizing the Muscat Theater Festival, which launches in December of 2026, and applications are now open. So they'll be presenting a curated selection of theatrical performances, specifically Omani theatrical performances, as part of their theater program that is aimed at strengthening the presence of Omani theater and connecting it with audiences. So the festival wants to empower Omani theatrical entities and encourage them towards production and continuity and create genuine opportunities that showcase their work and reach audiences across the nation, contributing to revitalizing the Omani theater movement and enhancing the Sultanate of Oman's culture and artistic presence at the Arab and international level.
1: This sounds great. Yeah. I love this whole theater thing. I remember when we were in high school, some of my classmates participated in these our theater group.
0: Oh,
1: at
0: yeah,
1: school.
0: We were talking about it.
1: Yeah, we were talking about it. And they went to perform at one of these competitions that they had. It was at the school level, right, for schools, and they participated in it, and they promised us, the administration for the school promised our class a field trip, and they couldn't find anywhere else to take us because it was basically the end of the year. And so what they did was they were like, hey, do you want to go watch a bunch of kids, like a bunch
0: do
1: of other

0: stuff.
1: Yeah, a bunch of other schools performed their plays, and we were like, you know what, as long as we don't have classes and you're taking us out of school and we're getting food, and we're gonna go get food, why not? Let's go. And we went, and we were genuinely being so supportive. It was so fun. And it got to a point where by the end of the trip, because our theater group from our school actually won one of the prizes, and we got so excited and we were yelling and cheering to the point where by the end of the trip, we were all back on the bus. Everyone's voice was gone and everyone was wiped out and tired. It was great. Theater is very fun, honestly. I would love to see more, not that the Arabic versions of theater is bad or anything, but I would love to see more diversity in the theater culture that we have here in Oman with English plays as well. And musicals, we talked about this before.
0: We did talk about musicals. Well, for those of you who are interested, this is open to any Omani theater troops, so local theater troops, also universities and, wait, did I get that right? Yes, universities and colleges. So Omani theater troops, universities and colleges. And the deadline for submission, which is a hard deadline, and I mean, what I mean by that is that there will be no consideration of anything submitted past the deadline, that deadline being November 1st. Yeah.
1: So you have 2 months?
0: You have 2 months, and it has to be no less than 45 minutes, and it has to not exceed 60 minutes. It has to be an ensemble piece, so that excludes pantomime, which is movement only, which is very different from the UK definition of what a pantomime show is, but cannot be a pantomime, cannot be a, what is called here, a monodrama or a duodrama, so no monologues and no plays that only consist of two people on stage. It has to consist of an ensemble, so three or more people.
2: I just want to give a shout out to UTAS, actually, who just won a big prize in Tunisia and Tunis in August.
0: Yeah.
2: They won the second best altogether play. They also won best cinematography, although I don't know how that works since it's a play, but afdal scenografia is the actual thing they won.
0: Scenography, is set design.
2: Okay, there we go.
1: Wow. That's
2: why we got Khairke.
0: Yeah, imagine if I put my degrees to waste.
2: Second place for best actor went to Abdulaziz Abdullah Al Ghafri.
0: Very cool.
2: And they also got a prize for, or an honorary prize for the writer Maram Ali Al Maqbali for script writing as well. And Oman is generally in the Arab world has actually won a lot of prizes and made good places in different theater festivals. Yeah. We're always participating on the regional level. And if we start to delve a little bit more into maybe some more English theater here in Oman, that could potentially open up the door for us to participate in international festivals. Unless we start doing the opera thing where it's so tight, you know, that every word happens exactly when it should be. There's zero improv, and that way you can do subtitles. Because that's what they do here in Oman.
0: Yeah.
2: You go to an Italian opera, you're going to get Arabic and English subtitles on a little screen in front
1: really?
2: Of your seat.
1: Really? I did not know that.
2: But it's got to be done perfectly.
0: I haven't been. Oh, you should go.
1: We've been, me and my sister have been periodically, every few months, we go like, let's go to the opera, and we check the listings and we see the prices and we turn our phones off and start talking about something
0: okay.
1: else.
0: You're like, you know what?
1: Yeah, anyway,
0: maybe,
1: so what are we having for lunch today?
2: Yeah. Funny enough, though, a Din theater troupe here in Oman did take their play Luqmat Aish to the Ostrovsky Festival, theater festival in Russia.
1: And it was in Arabic?
2: It was in Arabic.
1: Interesting.
2: Yes.
0: I wonder what the Russians thought.
1: I was about to say. This sounds very interesting.
2: This is very nice.
0: But in Russian. There you go.
2: Well, what's the word? Strasvucha? No, not that word.
1: Let's not
2: jump in. But
0: Before we move on to something, just one quick thing. So the Omani Theater Association is having a lighting workshop from the 10th of September to the 12th of September in Nizwa Cultural Center. And it actually it's featuring one of a practitioner called, where is he? Ala Minawi.
2: Okay, very cool.
0: He's a visual storyteller using lighting, and he's done a lot of installations, and he is super cool. Yeah.
2: Okay. Well, that again is happening at the Nizwa Cultural Center.
0: Nizwa Cultural Center from the 10th to 12th of September.
2: Fantastic. And where can people find that?
0: You can find more information regarding the festival and the workshop on Oman

0: underscore theater underscore society on Instagram.
1: Okay. You know, society. Funny enough, you reminded me right now that in regards to our earlier conversation where it's like if you wear glasses, you're a doctor. I played a doctor in a play in school one time.
0: So you're a doctor.
1: And they made sure that I had, like, my main outfit was the glasses. They didn't care about anything else. Glasses, doctor. So it is true. I see where Magda's coming from. And Nalamina obviously is saying theater, yay. Nalamina is a music teacher. And he's written plays as well. And he's been with us here on the station. We're being asked right now, actually, when are we bringing back The Usual Suspects?
0: Mm-hmm.
1: We were talking about that recently. There's maybe things in the works. So, inshallah, we will be, hopefully. Yes, Abdullah, programming director?
2: Yeah, for sure. Sooner than you think.
1: Sooner than you think. There you go. You heard it from the man himself. So Adam Mahmoud is saying, speaking of opera, isn't the new season's show going to be announced in a few days? Inshallah, it's generally announced around the beginning of September. And we'll update you the moment it comes out with every single show that's going to be coming in this season. They generally announce all of them, although there are a few surprise ones that come here or there. I'm looking forward to it. They had an incredible season last season. Also, we got messages coming in from Ransan. Oh, wait, that was the wrong thing. That was not his theme song. One second.

0: Okay, I got it. That came from Azam's head right there. Okay.
1: And love that.
0: Ransan hated it initially, but now he asked for it. He's like, I need my opening theme song.
2: Ah.
0: And since we're at it, we've been getting texted by people, and I said earlier I can't play their stuff because it was too far. I just managed to pull it up right now. So. And that's for Saad.
1: I love that.
2: We're just playing all the theme songs.
0: And that's for Sina. Okay, there. I did it. I did it.
3: We know them.
0: And
1: I love how they have theme songs.
2: So you're telling me that Hassan doesn't have a theme song?
4: We need an epic theme
2: Mogd
4: song.
2: Mogd doesn't have a theme song.
3: Can I make Mogd's theme song?
2: So you gotta
0: yes,
2: say that louder.
0: Yes, yes, so, you can.
2: So
0: Abdullah, can you put it down the mic a little bit?
5: Hello.
0: Yes. You seem to already have a spark in your head.
5: I don't know. It's just Mogd. I feel like whenever I'm on air, Mogd, you only have good things to say about me. So I wanna do you a solid and make your theme song. Are you okay with that? It's all right.
2: Okay.
0: Well, Mogd, waiting to hear from you. He's already sent in some messages. He's saying hashtag normalize dishtashat nom in public. I don't know where this came from.
5: You're giving me ideas.
4: Very side tangenty.
0: He's saying hashtag put beds at work offices.
2: Yeah.
4: I agree.
0: And he said usual suspect when. He said theater is very fun. It allows you to escape from classes at school.
4: Mm. Yes.
0: Very fun. And says that he later on the Sunset Drive from 4 to 7 p.m. with Bubs and Nadia, he says, I'm going to drop the craziest lore ever.
5: Oh.
0: So we're going to
5: tune
0: in to the Sunset Drive to hear Mogd's lore.
5: Thanks for the promo, Mogd. You see what I mean? Like, I want to do him a solid.
0: Saad's also saying, we still haven't brought Fafa. Fafa was supposed to be our usual suspect, the last one that we did. Okay. But then, if I'm not mistaken, she got busy with her job. She had a kid. She had a bunch of stuff.
1: Wow.
0: And she never got to come through. And then we had the summer break. And the next person was going to actually be Mogd at the time. And the reason that we didn't continue with the usual suspects was we lost the hat that Sara had brought in. And
2: what
0: that's
2: do you mean, the hat?
0: We lost
4: There's
0: all the
4: a hat?
0: There was a hat, a straw hat filled with names. And that was the
2: okay,
0: raffle.
2: That's what you mean. Okay,
0: yes,
2: okay.
0: That
2: okay,
0: was
2: okay,
0: the
2: okay
0: raffle there.
2: I thought a hat that the visitor had
4: I was,
2: to wear.
4: Yeah, I was like, we have a hat for the usual suspects.
5: It's not a bad idea.
0: They have to wear a hat.
2: Cowboy hat, the usual suspects.
4: And then we take a photo of them.
5: Yeah, I like that.
2: They're just like mug shots.
4: Yes.
5: Yeah. Mogd shots.
2: Mogd. I was going to say it, but I was like,
5: I know. I hate puns, but this was right there. I had to.
4: Mogd shots. I love that. We should do that. We should bring in, or like not a hat, like the thing they give the people to hold in the mug shots.
5: We do. Okay. We give a plaque, but not like the prisoner thing.
4: Oh, yeah.
0: Yeah. We should. We gave a plaque to Coach Kempachi, Hamid Shabji, because he was at one point our highest texter, and he'd listened to over 600 pieces on our SoundCloud in 1 year.
4: Over
0: 600.
5: I can swear that they listen to us more than I do.
0: Probably
4: and that's
0: the same
4: his job.
5: Yeah, I know. Yeah. And I feel like, you know, I need to keep up with our regulars. It's crazy.
4: Me when I'm in competition with our regulars.
5: Yeah, they can't be more than me. Come on now.
0: Well, shout out again to Al Ghafeli if you're out there. If you're out there, he's now our top listener on SoundCloud.
5: But we don't know him, right?
0: We don't know
5: it's
0: him.
5: Crazy.
0: Hey, it is. This one person has listened this year to over 1,000.
5: And they never messaged in live.
0: Not once.
5: As far as we know.
4: What an evasive person.
0: For all we know, this could be like somebody from like a security apparatus who's just watching us.
5: Who forgot that
0: sure
5: they're using their actual name.
0: Yes.
4: Could you imagine?
5: That's a really bad operator.
0: We got a message from Ahmed Mahruqi saying it's beautiful to hear Bossman Mr. Abdullah on Jumpstart.
5: Thank you.
0: I wish you a beautiful day.
5: You too.
0: And I'd say, Abdullah, admit it, you do love puns.
5: No. The problem is working at this station, it kind of grows on you. Like, everybody's into puns. And I find myself now doing puns. I don't even know what the adjective is. It doing puns, making puns,
2: making puns,
5: puns. Yeah,
4: doing puns.
5: And then I always feel ashamed about making puns. And then I judge people who laugh at my puns, like I judged you just now, Aisha.
2: But you're making puns. No,
5: I know, no, doesn't mean like, you should laugh.
4: No.
2: Okay, fine, easy.
0: Guys, we have 10 seconds. Just quickly, Magd says, don't trouble yourself, Abdullah, with the theme song. If it's too hard, he's acting poor.
5: So. Just because you said that, I will make it the best theme song ever. Fa'alik, Magd. Okay.
0: And Ahmed Mahruqi is asking when you're going to come to the empty quarter with him. There you go. That's you better make that happen. He wants you to go to the empty quarter
5: winter.
0: With him.
5: Yeah, winter.
0: Tara, will it be Sawiha?
5: I swear.
0: Ahmed, Abdullah will do it.
5: I already have a trip planned for the winter, so what's another one, right? Let's do it.
0: Oh, man, you're getting so many requests right now. Nalamino just said, when are you going to bring back the Oman FM WhatsApp channel?
5: Oh, that's not coming back.
4: This is why we don't have Abdullah.
0: Any other questions for our programming director? We're 32 seconds over right now.
5: Khalas, sorry.
0: Khalas, guys. That's it. That's it. Coming up next, French Moroccan artist Anej with Baron or Elbi on 90.4.
4: Bye.
0: Oh, yeah, goodbye.
2: Bye.

0: Hello, this is Tuqallawati. Over the weekend, Ihya Project in Al Mawalih turned part of its space into a small showcase for local creators. 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
1: We are a small Omani brand, and we sell trinkets like hair bands, hair clips, bags, and stuff that are extremely colorful and creative.
0: A few steps away, there was a table covered in yarn, and it stood out in a different way. At Funoon Studio, baskets were filled with soft crochet chicks in different shades of yellow and orange, alongside bees, birds, tiny octopus, and keychains. On the same table were more intricate crochet coasters and table decorations in earthy reds, browns, pinks, and blues. And behind those pieces is a family tradition that was passed down through three generations.
2: Honestly, they are not my handmade product. It's my mom's art, and she also learned it from her mom. Then it's not only art, because it has mean also, because she learned it from her mom, and also she teach it to me, and now she sells this product.
0: What caught my attention was how the same craft could look completely different across the table. Some pieces had the familiar detailed patterns you might associate with traditional crochet, while others had been intentionally turned into bright little animals and accessories.
2: Because crochet is like old art. I think our grandma, they do this art. But we think if we can make it like modern things, it can be interesting for everyone. You can see here, we have like cute color, trendy color, then it's interesting for people. Also, we have some product here. It's like coaster and a table decoration. And this collection is really hard to make. And because you should read the patterns in the crochet.
0: By the way, crochet and other visibly handmade textures are especially popular with Gen Z, with shoppers actively looking for things that feel handmade and one of one. Crochet clothing sales on shopping sites literally increased by over 30%. This could be because crochet cannot be fully replicated by machine in the same way knitting can. A genuine crocheted piece still relies on a person manipulating the hook stitch by stitch, which helps explain why handmade crochet retains that someone actually made this quality that younger buyers seem to be gravitating toward. And there's an even wider cultural shift. Traditional grandma hobbies like crochet, knitting, pottery, embroidery have been seeing a resurgence among Gen Z, partly as screen-free hobbies and partly because handmade objects feel more individual than mass-produced ones. Just food for thought. Let's move to the slime cart, which was probably the most playful corner. It was set up almost like a dessert counter, with tubs of colorful slime and rows of tiny decorations to mix into it. Sprinkles, strawberries, miniature sweets, and even a tray filled with tiny yellow ducks. Around it, the rest of Ihya still felt very much like a cozy cafe and creative space rather than a conventional market. And despite all the cute objects on the table, Funoon's Dina described the work as something more personal than simply producing things to sell.
2: It's not only for earn money, it's for a way to speak with people. Arts is more than only one business or something like this.
0: The Ihya Project Local Creators pop-up ran from August 29th to 31st from 4 p.m. to 9 p.m. at Ihya Project in Al Mawalih, featuring 8 independent local projects. And for the businesses taking part, the message was fairly simple.
1: 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Thank you so much.
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Erica Badu's Apple Tree right here on 90.4 Oman FM. Assalamu alaikum and welcome to Muscat Candid with me, Esma Riamia. I am keeping you cozy all the way to 3 p.m. Guess what we're doing today? We're playing throwbacks. Welcome to A Decade in a Day. Happy Tuesday. This is our special throwback show that we have on Muscat Candid every Tuesday. And today we select a decade. That decade is going to be the 90s. So it's going to be back-to-back 90s all throughout today's show. At any point of today's episode, you got a favorite throwback, a nostalgic tune. WhatsApp us to request it on 7244-2007. That is 7244-2007.

Baby, I Love Your Way by Big Mountain right here on 90.4 on RNFM. What's poppin'? What's going on? It's Esma here, and we're playing you back-to-back throwbacks from the 90s. So make sure that you are hanging out with us all the way to 3 p.m. today. Now, I love the 90s. I really do. I most specifically enjoy R&B from the 90s because A, it feels like it was a golden era. Everything was just smoothly blended, new soul, some new jack swing, hip-hop beats, and the romance. The romance was doing it in the 90s, and I love R&B from the 90s, probably one of my favorite genres of this era. Now, I've got Shy lined up for you next. This song was released in the early 90s, I think around 1992. Here's If I Ever Fall in Love. Turn this up and I'll be back.

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1: 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Happy Tuesday. Happy Tuesday. Welcome back to today's Decade in a Day. We're taking it back. We're taking it back to the 90s, a decade when the CDs were shiny. I think the hair was kind of questionable. And somehow we all thought that, you know, I bet you they all thought that they could pull it off, you know, especially with those tiny sunglasses. We love the 90s. You are listening to Alanis Morissette with her song Ironic, straight out of the 90s. Now, I've got another classic lined up for you next. I've got In Vogue with Hold On. Let's turn this up. It's giving R&B, soul, and pop all blended together.

Happy Tuesday. Happy Tuesday. It is the 1st of September. Happy new month. Happy new month from me to you. Anyone expecting their birthdays on this month? Let us know. WhatsApp us on 7244-2007. That is 7244-2007. Let us know if you got a favorite throwback you'd like to listen to. WhatsApp us again to request it. Again, who's born in this September? Who was born in September? Yeah. Let us know. Am I alone? Because I was born in September.

قد كانت. We are staying firmly in the 90s today. And honestly, this next one is about as 90s as it gets. Now, you just heard In Vogue reminding us that R&B vocals were on another level in the 90s. And now, we're switching gears completely. I've got Will Smith. Think oversized suits, cowboy vibes, and a beat that makes us feel like we should all be outside. You know, we should all be outside barbecuing. Wild Wild West came out back in 1999. Let's turn this up and I'll be back.

Smith, Wild Wild West, right here on 90.4 Oman FM. Anna, which my very good friend, my very talented good friend, Mohamed Al-Attar, is an artist. You can find him on Instagram at Mimoun Art. Happiest birthday to you. It was your birthday yesterday. I wish you nothing but happiness, joy, and all the success. I have seen you grow so much since college days. And to be honest, I'm proud of you. I'm proud of all the progress that you have made. I am proud of the person that you have become today. So happy, happy birthday. Anyone else born in September? What's up, us? Let's have like a big what's up group just for us folks that are born in September. It's the 1st of September, and I just think September is just the best month in the world. You know, it's the best month of the year. Now, I've got some more tunes lined up for you. Next, another throwback from the 90s. Here's Elliot.

Aaliyah, If Your Girl Only Knew, effortless, smooth, very, very cool. Some of the most honest voices we've got from the 90s. If Your Girl Only Knew came out back in 1996. It was produced by the legendary Timbaland along with Missy Elliott. 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Now we're checking out our WhatsApp and your messages are coming through. We're playing back-to-back tunes from the 90s today, so let us know if you got a favorite. If you got a favorite throwback, a nostalgic tune, WhatsApp us to request it on 7244-2007. Also, it is the 1st of September, a very, very glorious month. So if you are born on this month, WhatsApp us, because we all need to be in one big WhatsApp group. There's a lot of us out there and we gotta stick together. I really hope you're having a good day, my dear listener. Now, I have a message from Ali Guava. Ali Guava, huge shout out to you. He's like, hello, hello. Well, hello right back at you. He continues to say, hope you're having a great day. My bestie was born in September. Otherwise, it's just another month. Have your bestie. What's up, us? Ali. I think we need to talk to the bestie. Also, lucky you. Lucky you, Ali, for having...

I got another message from Glenn, wishing us a happy Tuesday. Well, happy Tuesday to you too. He would like to give a shout out to Quinn. Chloe, biggest shout out to Chloe. And Shia, you're all listening to me right now. He shout out to you. Glenn, I got something lined up for you next. Yes, this one goes out to you because you've requested for this song Once Upon a Time. I can't remember when. It's on one of those Tuesdays. You have requested for Wilson Phillip. I've got Hold On lined up for you next, Glenn. Turn this up, Quinn, Chloe, and Shia.

90.4 Oman FM, it's Esma here, and if you're hearing this tune for the first time, it's called Hold On by Wilson Phillips. We are still playing you back-to-back tunes from the 90s. We were switching from the smooth R&B to some good old-fashioned 90s feel-good pop. Now, I love this song. I really do. I think it's optimistic. It kind of says, hang in there. Things are going to get better. And that's what we need to manifest into our futures, onto our days, our weeks, our month, you know? Hang in there. We got to keep pushing because things are going to get better. Now, this was Hold On by Wilson Phillips, released back in 1990. Now, here's some cool music history. The group's members actually came from seriously famous musical families. Now, Sheena Phillips is

the daughter of John and Michelle Phillips of the Mamas and the Papas, if you know, you know. While Carney and Wendy Wilson are the daughters of Beach Boys legend Brian Wilson. So the harmonies were pretty much built into the family tree. A huge 90s hits right here on 90.4 Oman FM. Very recognizable chorus. And a little reminder for all of us today. Sometimes you just gotta hold on. You just gotta hold on and celebrate your birthday if you were born in September. What's up as if you were born on this glorious month on 7244-2007.

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It's back-to-back gems from the 90s today. All throughout today's show, it was Toni Braxton. We were tuning into that. We were jamming to that one. Unbreak My Heart. Some more music by Celine Dion lined up for you right now. And it is playing music from Sabelle, Elton John, all throughout today's episode. Let us know if you got a favorite throwback, a classic making you feel nostalgic. WhatsApp us to request it on 7244-2007. It's also the 1st of September, so let us know if you were born on this month.

That was Celine Dion right here on 92.4 Oman FM. It's all coming back to me now. I mean, if that song did not transport you straight back to the 90s, I'm not sure if anything else will. Big vocals, even bigger emotions, and you know what? Zero fear of drama. I like theatrical music. The 90s was definitely not subtle. I like it. We're keeping the nostalgia going today, right here on 90.4 Oman FM. It's back-to-back tunes from the 90s. It's poppin'. Now, coming up, I've got a song from Elton John, by Elton John. An artist who stretches beyond just the 90s. So maybe you're driving around, maybe getting ready for your day, maybe you're listening to me in your kitchen. At any point of today's episode, you got a favorite throwback, a tune making you feel nostalgic, WhatsApp us to request it on 7244-2007. It's also the 1st of September. Anyone born this month? Now, Ali Guava earlier said that his bestie was born in September. And I told Ali that he's very lucky that he has a friend that was born on this month, because this is the best month in life, we agreed. So he responded to what I said, and he said, sadly, his bestie, is many miles away from us, in good old Canada, enjoying life. Well, I wish your friend a happy, happy, happy birthday. I'm assuming it's going to be an early wish. We've got some more tunes lined up for you next. Another classic from the 90s. Here's Elton John with The Way You Look Tonight.

We are not done with big voices. Not when we're tackling the 90s. This is Unation Station, I'm on FM. My name is Esma. Welcome back to Muscat Candid. Now, we're going back to 1991 with a woman. A woman who basically treated the human vocal range like a personal challenge. If you know, you know. We've got the legendary Mariah Carey lined up for us next with some of my favorite songs from the 90s by her. This is probably my all-time favorite. Like, it's a double favorite. Okay, I know I say that a lot, but this one is extra special. Now, I've got the song Emotions by Mariah Carey. It is famous for its incredible whistle register. Turn this up and let us know if you got a favorite throwback that you would like to listen to.

Mariah Carey reminding us that apparently the word hi has no limits. No one shoots behind a microphone. We got Maria Maria by Santana Linda for you next. All the coolest tunes from the 90s.

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Still playing you tunes from the 90s all throughout today's show. Now we've got Children of the Sandstorm lined up for you next, or that you're listening to right now. It's actually a mashup of Robert Miles' Children that was requested by Ali Guava. He shout out to you, and Darude's Sandstorm. I feel like it combines together beautifully, emotional piano, and then the trans energy of Sandstorm, and it sounds quite wicked. I hope you're enjoying it. Let us know if you got a favorite that you would like to listen to. WhatsApp us to request it on 7244-2007.

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I'm on FM. Ali Guava. Ali Guava kind of introduced this dance vibe. We are playing you back-to-back tunes from the 90s all throughout today's show. Now, I've got another big dance/disco tune lined up for you next, or dance techno tune. This one is by The Protégé. It was released back in 1996, called Firestarter.

0: Firestarter by The Protégé right here on 90.4 Oman FM. What's poppin'? What's going on? I'm a huge fan of The Protégé. I really am. I actually got to see them live. I got to see them live in, on a festival called Creamfields. It was at the Do Arena Yas Islands. It happened in Abu Dhabi, and I'm talking about 2013. The Protégé actually headlined Creamfields along with Calvin Harris, Disclosure, and Above and Beyond. I loved their set. It was the set that it was kind of at the end. It was pretty late in the evening. I think they started around 1 a.m. And the crazy part is that people started to leave when The Protégé was on. But I was the one that was enjoying it the most. I thought they looked fabulous on stage. And the music was also fire. We got some more tunes lined up for you next. It's back-to-back music from the 90s.
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0: I'm switching up the genres just a little bit. We've got Biggie lined up for you next. Notorious B.I.G. with More Money, More Problems. Let us know if you got a favorite tune from the 90s. A nostalgic throwback. What's up is to request it on 7244-2007. That is 7244-2007.

play that. Play on, play that. Yo, Dre, drop the verse.

0: just wanted to know, do you know somebody named? You know his name.
1: Oh, yeah, definitely. I know his name.
0: I just want to let you know that he's mine.

90.4 Armanov, and we are playing you music from the 90s all throughout today's show. Welcome back to today's decade in a day. Now, the 90s were, arguably, the decade that turned electronic dance music from an underground rave movement into global mainstream. Now, we played a couple of songs. We played some songs by The Protégé. We played some Moby earlier. And it looks like you enjoyed, or you are enjoying, today's dance vibe. Now, I've received a message. I want to say your name is Adel, because I found the same messages on our WhatsApp and on our Instagram. I see all of it. I see all of it. And I appreciate you for reaching out. So huge shout out to Adel, or AKA Firestarter. We can just call you that. Now he says, hello, I'm listening to your station. Wonderful, nice music. It's all the compliments today. We love it. He goes, like, especially the 90s music. Please play Insomnia by Faithless. And I have found that song. I did. And believe it or not, I'm listening to the song for the first time, Adil. So thank you so much for introducing this song to me. Insomnia by Faithless lined up for us next.

by candlelight, I find insight, fundamental movement. 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I get no sleep, I can't get no sleep.

Insomnia by the late Maxi Jazz by the British musical group Faithless. 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What an iconic tune. 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Yes, it is. I've got another request. This one's from you as well, Adil. You have requested for Breathe by The Protégé.

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2: That was Breathe by the Protégé, requested by Adil once again. He has also said that there's Poison. There's a song called Poison by the Protégé, and it's quite nice. I haven't heard it, but we'll take your recommendation. Also, another good one by Faithless is Become One. More music by Faithless for me to listen to. I think I'll be down. I definitely will be down. Faithless is a British musical group, and they have released the band's second single, becoming one of the most successful singles and songs of all time, and it was Insomnia, the one that you were just listening to. I'm going to switch things up because I did plan on an R&B playlist from the 90s today, but you could change all the mood, you can change all the vibe. 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

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Huge shout out to you, Adil. Now, Adil introduced me and you, my dear listener, to a complete new band. Faithless. Faithless are an English dance music band. They formed back in 1995. Now, earlier we heard Insomnia by them, and The Way I Am Obsessed and Hooked. I love that song. I thought it was fire. As much as music as I could know, as much as music that I do know, there's so much more that I don't. So I always encourage these requests. Always send in your favorite tune. You don't know who's learning about a new song or a new artist. So not only that I'm excited about some new music, let me tell you a little bit about what I've learned. Now, Faithless, we said they're an English dance music band. Now, its core original members are Rollo, Sister Bliss, and Maxi Jazz. Now, a little bit about Maxi Jazz. Maxwell Alexandra Fraser passed away back in December 2022. Now, again, he's mostly known by his stage name, Maxi Jazz. He was a British musician, rapper, singer, songwriter, and DJ. And to be honest, his bars were amazing on that song. I loved the blend of genres. It feels like all the members of this band have different tastes and different outlooks, and mashing everything together makes Faithless exactly unique. It's given electronic, trance, house, trip hop, lots of rap. I love it. Now, Faithless is one of Firestarter's favorite bands because he says this. He says, I attended most of their concerts live all over England. Also felt heartbroken for the death of the sudden death of Keith Flint, frontman of the band The Prodigy. And he says, this was my first time I ever got in touch with Armada FM. Well, come get in touch with us every day. Text us every day. I'm here, 12 p.m. all the way to 3. I got you. I receive all your WhatsApps. He goes like, I always listen to your radio station. Very impressed. Really, most of the time, you and Talal, you two are very professional and have an extremely near native English accent. I think Talal's accent is way more sharper and it's way more polished than mine. And the fact that little me, the not so perfect, is impressive to you. You made my day. Because I make mistakes all the time. I really do all the time. And I gotta go like, oops, and the show still must go on. So he continues to say, just keep up the good work. I think I kind of got confused by you talking to me about two bands, Faithless and The Prodigy, but I'm glad you and I have, you know, similar taste in music. So he tells us a little bit more about himself. Look at this. Okay, so he goes like, I look forward to participate in your interactive programs and have some chance to interact with your audience on air. Hey, I love that. So please do come every day. Become a regular. You know, we never get bored of regulars. We love regulars. He continues to say, he's telling us a little bit about himself. He says, I am a Tunisian teacher of English language. He goes like, I work as a teacher in the MOE. I have been teaching English for the past 19 years. And he says, it will be my greatest pleasure to practice my English with Armada FM every now and then. You all write true info and bio about Faithless. You are simply the best in Armada FM. Stop. He goes like, you are as good as Talal. Okay, now that's just a compliment for my days. Huh? Now you just want me happy, huh, Adil? You just want me happy because Talal has a decade of broadcasting under his belt. So if I could match up
to any of that, I'm happy. I'm happy. I am receiving the compliment of my hopes and dreams today. So thank you so much for participating. What's up us every day from 12 p.m. all the way to 3, okay? I am here every weekday. Thank you very much. Thank you so, so, so, so much, Adel. And it was lovely to meet you.

90.4 عمان اف ام. What's poppin'? مسقط كانديدس اسمه here, keeping you cozy all the way to 3 p.m. We're having some fun playing you throwback after throwback from the 90s. Let us know at any point of today's show if you got a favorite throwback, a nostalgic tune. What's up us to request it? We're here all the way to 3 p.m. What's up us on 7244-2007. That is 7244-2007.

Good afternoon. This is the 2:30 p.m. News Bulletin from Oman FM, and here are today's headlines. His Majesty the Sultan condoles the French president on the death of former French Prime Minister Edouard Balladur and greets the president of the Socialist Republic of Vietnam on his country's National Day. The Sultanate of Oman and the Republic of Kazakhstan discussed during the second round of political consultations enhancing trade and investment between the two countries. And two Palestinians are murdered in Israeli airstrikes west of Gaza City. Those were the headlines. Now for the news in details. His Majesty Sultan Haytham bin Tariq sent a cable of condolences to His Excellency President Emmanuel Macron of the French Republic on the death of former French Prime Minister Edouard Balladur. His Majesty Sultan Haytham bin Tariq sent a cable of greetings to His Excellency President Thu Lam of the Socialist Republic of Vietnam on the occasion of his country's National Day. The Public Authority for Special Economic Zones and Free Zones, OPAZ, participated in the Omani-Egyptian Investment Forum for Real Estate and Tourism Development held in the Egyptian capital, Cairo. The forum was attended by a number of officials, businessmen, investors, and real estate developers from the Sultanate of Oman and the Republic of Egypt. It aimed to enhance investment cooperation between the two countries and explore opportunities for establishing new partnerships in the real estate, tourism, and industrial development sectors. His Excellency Qais bin Mohammed Al Youssef, Chairman of the Public Authority for Special Economic Zones and Free Zones, headed OPAZ's participating delegation at the forum. The Sultanate of Oman and the Republic of Kazakhstan discussed bilateral cooperation and assessed the steps taken to enhance trade and investment between the two countries during the second round of political consultations held in the Kazakh capital, Astana. The session addressed existing and anticipated agreements and memoranda of understanding, and an exchange of views took place on a number of regional and international issues. The Omani side was headed by His Excellency Sheikh Khalifa bin Ali Al Harthi, Undersecretary of the Foreign Ministry for Political Affairs, while the Kazakh side was headed by His Excellency Armen Izagaliyev, Deputy Minister of Foreign Affairs of Kazakhstan. On the sidelines of the consultations, His Excellency, the Undersecretary of the Ministry of Foreign Affairs, met with His Excellency Alibek Kontarov, Chairman of the Kazakh side of the Omani-Kazakh Joint Committee. He also visited the Artificial Intelligence Center in Astana and met with officials from the Islamic Organization for Food Security. The Royal Army of Oman, in coordination with the Ministry of Labor, began the assessment and acceptance procedures for officer candidates holding bachelor degrees, post-secondary diplomas, and general education diplomas. The procedures include the standard assessment stages followed by the Royal Army of Oman, culminating in the final acceptance stage. The Royal Army of Oman is leveraging its expertise and resources to provide the necessary administrative requirements and facilitate the enrollment process, enabling those accepted to contribute to their mission of defending the nation and preserving its achievements in accordance with approved plans and programs. The preliminary rounds of the Falling Walls Lab competition organized by the Research and Innovation Authority began today at the University of Nizwa in the Ad-Dakhliya Governorate. These preliminary rounds aim to select the participants who will represent the Sultanate of Oman in the global finals to be held in Berlin, Germany, next November. 20 innovators and researchers are competing out of 158 participants. The Sultanate of Oman, represented by the State Financial and Administrative Audit Authority, participated in the Global Symposium Economic Artificial Intelligence New Horizons for Supreme Audit Institutions held in Cairo, Egypt. The symposium aimed to explore the role of artificial intelligence in reshaping government institutional work and the oversight system within the framework of comprehensive digital transformation efforts and to discuss mechanisms for managing its risks. During the symposium, the authority presented a paper titled Challenges Associated with Artificial Intelligence, which addressed several challenges, including data quality and accuracy of results, as well as challenges related to transparency, interpretability, privacy, and cybersecurity.
The Omani delegation was headed by His Excellency Sheikh Hussein bin Hilal Al Alawi, Chairman of the State Financial and Administrative Audit Authority. This is Radio Sultanate of Oman. In international news, two Palestinians were martyred after Israeli aircraft carried out a strike targeting western Gaza City. The Palestinian News and Information Agency, WAFA, citing medical sources in the Gaza Strip, reported that a child was martyred and others were injured in an Israeli strike on the vicinity of El Kataba area west of Gaza City. The agency also reported that a girl was martyred by Israeli occupation forces fire east of Deir el-Balah in central Gaza. U.S. President Donald Trump said that any resumption of strikes on Iran would be limited, including those carried out yesterday against Lark Island. Trump explained that further strikes against Iran might be necessary while stressing that U.S. forces still possess ample ammunition. His remarks came in reference to media reports about a severe shortage of advanced interceptor missiles due to the war against Iran. Meanwhile, Iranian President Masoud Pezeshkian said that his country would immediately respond in kind if the United States returned to its commitments under the interim agreement signed last June. Russian air attacks killed 12 people and injured several more in Kiev and the surrounding region today in the sixth consecutive day of strikes on the Ukrainian capital. Ukraine's foreign minister said Russian drones and ballistic missiles had targeted residential areas and railway infrastructure in the heavy overnight attacks. Ukrainian emergency services said that in Kiev, 8 people were killed and fires broke out in different locations around the capital. Russian ballistic missile strikes on a railway depot and other railway facilities killed 6 employees. That was the news in details. Now for a recap of the headlines. His Majesty the Sultan condoles the French president on the death of former French Prime Minister Edouard Balladur and greets the president of the Socialist Republic of Vietnam on his country's National Day. The Sultanate of Oman and the Republic of Kazakhstan discussed during the second round of political consultations enhancing trade and investment between the two countries. And 2 Palestinians are martyred in Israeli airstrikes west of Gaza City. That was today's 2:30 p.m. news bulletin from Oman FM. Next one will be at 5 p.m. this evening. Thank you.

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90.4 Ramon FM. It's Esma here, and here's your traffic update. We've got back-to-back traffic on the 18th of November Street as you are approaching Al-Mawj Roundabout. Heavy traffic on the Sultan Qaboos Road as you're heading towards the Sib, right after Al-Azeba as you are approaching Burj al-Sahwa. Traffic continues as you are approaching Sib Street. Muscat Expressway seems to be free-flowing, no major delays. Heavy traffic surrounding Mazoon Street. That's it for me. Let me know if I missed out on anything. You can WhatsApp us your traffic updates on 7244-2007. That is 7244-2007. 90.4 Ramon FM. It's Esma here, and that was your traffic update. Bis salama and drive safe.

A Decade in a Day, a special throwback show on Muscat Candid. 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

That was the verb with Bittersweet Symphony on 90.4 Oman FM, officially concluding today's Muscat Candid. I really hope you enjoyed today's throwback playlist. Catch us again tomorrow, 12 p.m. all the way to 3. For now, I had so much fun. It was my pleasure to entertain you for today. Thank you so much for tuning in, for listening, for all your constant support. For now, keep on listening. You got the Sunset Drive at 4 p.m. and you'll follow us on the Instagram.com at ArmanFM.om. For now, I gotta sign off and say my goodbyes. Stay hydrated, stay hydrated, stay hydrated. And let me see you here again tomorrow. Bye.

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1: Hello, this is Tuqallawati. Over the weekend, Ihya Project in Al-Mawalih turned part of its space into a small showcase for local creators. 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
2: We are a small Omani brand, and we sell trinkets like hair bands, hair clips, bags, and stuff that are extremely colorful and creative.
1: A few steps away, there was a table covered in yarn, and it stood out in a different way. At Funoon Studio, baskets were filled with soft crochet chicks in different shades of yellow and orange, alongside bees, birds, tiny octopus, and keychains. On the same table were more intricate crochet coasters and table decorations in earthy reds, browns, pinks, and blues. And behind those pieces is a family tradition that was passed down through 3 generations.
3: Honestly, they are not my handmade product. It's my mom's art, and she also learned it from her mom. Then it's not only art, because it has meaning also, because she learned it from her mom, and also she teach it to me, and now she sell this product.
1: What caught my attention was how the same craft could look completely different across the table. Some pieces had the familiar detailed patterns you might associate with traditional crochet, while others had been intentionally turned into bright little animals and accessories.
3: Because crochet is like old art. I think our grandma, they do this art. But we think if we can make it like modern things, it can be interesting for everyone. You can see here, we have like cute color, trendy color, then it's interesting for people. Also, we have some product here. It's like coaster and a table decoration. And this collection is really hard to make. And because you should read the patterns in the crochet.
1: By the way, crochet and other visibly handmade textures are especially popular with Gen Z, with shoppers actively looking for things that feel handmade and one of one. Crochet clothing sales on shopping sites literally increased by over 30%. This could be because crochet cannot be fully replicated by machine in the same way knitting can. A genuine crocheted piece still relies on a person manipulating the hook stitch by stitch, which helps explain why handmade crochet retains that someone actually made this quality that younger buyers seem to be gravitating toward. And there's an even wider cultural shift. Traditional grandma hobbies like crochet, knitting, pottery, embroidery have been seeing a resurgence among Gen Z, partly as screen-free hobbies and partly because handmade objects feel more individual than mass-produced ones. Just food for thought. Let's move to the slime cart, which was probably the most playful corner. It was set up almost like a dessert counter, with tubs of colorful slime and rows of tiny decorations to mix into it. Sprinkles, strawberries, miniature sweets, and even a tray filled with tiny yellow ducks. Around it, the rest of Ihya still felt very much like a cozy cafe and creative space rather than a conventional market. And despite all the cute objects on the table, Funoon's Dina described the work as something more personal than simply producing things to sell.
3: It's not only for earn money, it's for a way to speak with people. Art is more than only one business or something like this.
1: The Ihya Project Local Creators pop-up ran from August 29th to 31st from 4 p.m. to 9 p.m. at Ihya Project in Al-Mawalih, featuring 8 independent local projects. And for the businesses taking part, the message was fairly simple.
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1: Listening to Amana Fun, your national English radio station. I'm Talal al-Shahri, and I'm happy to say that here with us in the studio today is Zainab al-Musawi, who's a venture ecosystem lead at OJ Innovation. We have two topics to discuss today. One is the Gulf Green Mobility Forum taking place in the FOB on the 2nd and 3rd of September. The other is a very important platform launched across the FOB governorate very recently, and it will be a topic of conversation in the upcoming forum as well. And it is set to bring a lot of development and sustainability to the governorate. And OJ is one of the managers of the platform. It's one of the creators for the platform, and we're here to know all about it. Thank you for joining us today, Zainab.
2: You're welcome.
1: So, Zainab, simplify it for me. What is Amad?
2: So, Amad, it's a community platform that captures idea from different people. Not different people. It's literally for everyone. Everyone can apply an idea and for different themes.
1: And when someone applies for an idea, what do we mean by it exactly? Am I just going to come up with an idea, I put it on the platform online, and then what happens to that idea?
2: So once you enter your idea and you put it, you have two options. It's either you complete with the idea and work on it, or you just put the idea and someone else works on the idea.
1: And who would this other person be who works on the idea?
2: An expert.
1: Let's say I want to solve this idea. What's the next step that happens here after I register?
2: So after registration, you can track your idea. Where is it exactly in the platform by entering your phone number? But before that, once you enter the idea, there are six different criterias, evaluation criterias actually, by AI. It evaluates it, but at the same time, the managers of the project or Amad platform will see the idea and will accept or decline.
1: So when they're evaluating these ideas or these problems so that they can find solutions, what criteria are they looking at?
2: So we're looking at if the idea is investable and implementable. So if it's investable and implementable, it would be the score is higher. But of course, the top 30 ideas will be evaluated by

0: five different jury members from different sectors so that we pick the top 10 ideas. But if you have both implementation and invest in, like easy to implement and easy to invest, your score will be high.
1: When it comes to bringing that idea to life, what support is going to be given towards this idea?
0: So it's either a startup that has a solution and then they can work on the idea, or it's either an individual that can establish a startup that has the solution. But for both, they would complete the path, and we would be supporting them in mentoring and making this solution work.
1: Okay, so Amadou, in essence, is bringing people together to solve these different issues. And when it comes to the final 10 ideas, are all these 10 ideas going to be implemented?
0: We would work on those 10 ideas to be implemented in 2027 Gulf Mobility Forum.
1: Okay. And how long do people have to register on the EMED platform before their ideas are looked at?
0: Until November, and then it will be filtered.
1: Where can people find the EMED platform?
0: It's on Instagram, MTCIT Instagram. It's on Auge Innovation Instagram. It's, once you go get it, you're going to find it. It's also on Mubasher screens. So it's literally everywhere.
1: Zainab, why did the Ministry of Transport, Communications and Information Technology choose Lafar specifically for a platform like EMED to be launched in?
0: Their vision is they want Lafar to be the model governorate when it comes to the sustainability.
1: And on the long run, what are you hoping to see come out of EMED?
0: We want to see those ideas that people applied actually happen as solutions for the challenges of the four different themes.
1: So EMED platform is going to play into the Gulf Green Mobility Forum taking place in Lafar. What's the forum, and what's exactly going to happen in the forum?
0: So the forum would be on the 2nd and 3rd of September. The first day would be workshops about green mobility with different visitors across the Gulf. For the second day, it would be the final ceremony. We're going to present EMED platform dashboard. We have a live dashboard that we're going to be presenting to everyone during the 2 days of the forum.
1: Well, fantastic. We wish you the very best with Auge and Auge Innovation and the EMED platform, which, as you said, is available across all platforms and on their own websites as well. And we wish you the best, inshallah, with the Gulf Green Mobility Forum taking place, inshallah, 2nd and 3rd of September. Thank you so much for joining us, Zainab.
0: Thank you, Talal.

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Living through chemistry.

0: Yeah, we back for more with a lot in store. One thing I know for sure is you'll never be bored on 90.4. This is the Sunset Drive. Thank you for tuning in. I'm your host, Yusuf.
1: Hello, this is Nadia.
2: And this is your boy.
1: We were trying to do vocal exercises to this not stutter.
2: Is and... your boy Ahmed, aka Platowski.
0: Wait, so you were trying to do that to not stutter and he blew it right away?
1: Yeah, it's okay.
0: Alatul. What's up, gang? It's been a while.
2: Hey,
0: been a
2: back,
0: while.

0: I'm so glad you're all here, guys.
1: Triadamandam.
0: How is everybody?
1: I'm doing good. I woke up at 6 a.m. today, sharp in the morning. Had to teach a youth. He had an exam at 8, so I had to teach him for 2 hours.
2: Get it.
1: And then I had to teach again at 10 to 12. And then I had to eat and then make my way to work.
2: Mashallah. So, what did you eat?
0: Wow, you had a rabesh day.
1: A what?
0: A rabesh day.
1: What's a rabesh?
0: It means the one who wakes up early, lingering twilight.
1: Rubsha.
0: Rubsha. No, it here it says rabesh. See? R-U-B-I-S-H.
2: Is she right?
1: I've never heard that word. Yeah, it's pronounced right,
2: but I've never heard that, but I'm not sure.
1: I know Al-Ghubsha.
0: It means the blurriness of twilight. A touch of early dawn.
1: Mashallah, you're going to be an Arabic poet soon, eh?
0: Who's this?
1: Al-Mutanabbi?
2: You didn't tell us what you ate this morning.
1: So, okay.
2: Come on.
1: I feel like you ate dal.
0: It's giving you a dal.
1: No. I would have been dal.
0: He only eats fun stuff, not dal food.
1: So, okay.
2: Was it fried?
1: Well, you can fry it, but, you know, it was not fried. So, it's not a croissant. It's one of them rolls that roll into themselves. Like monkey bread, but like it's like a Swiss... You know them long rolls that fold into themselves? Like you tie them like a knot and they have chocolate chips inside them? It's a bready thing.
2: A crepe?
1: No, not a crepe. You fold them in. They're dough. You fold them... It's like a knot. Long knot. It's dough, right? And it has like chocolate chips.
2: A pretzel? What are we talking about?
1: It's a long...
0: A baguette.
1: No, it's like monkey bread, but long. You know monkey bread?
2: No.
0: So he's basically you don't know monkey bread. A loaf of bread.
1: You don't know monkey bread?
2: Oh. Who's getting a call?
0: I don't know. I can't answer.
1: If you don't know what monkey bread is, it's monkey bread with some melted chocolate. I put it over it. And then the sister put glazed donuts on the table, and I couldn't stop.
2: And you just had some.
1: Yeah, it was from Denver.
2: It's okay, man. I get you. It's all right. No worries at all. We got a couple of messages already.
0: Already.
2: We got Sue in the building saying Pluto in his teaching era.
1: Come on now. Come on now.
2: We got MOGD.
0: MOGD, this is so early for you.
2: He said, yo, yo, yo. Just 1 minute in.
1: Three yo, yo.
0: Three yos for each one of us.
1: Yo, yo, yo.
2: And he goes, okay, it's good Pluto's here. At Jumpstart, I said I'll share some crazy lore at Sunset Drive. So we're waiting on that. We are waiting on that lore.
0: MOGD, do you love us today or hate us?
1: We need to know. Like, what's your vibe today? What's your vibe?
2: Who, MOGD?
1: Yeah, we need to know
0: if he hates us today.
2: Yeah, if he's in a good mood.
0: Or if we should encourage the hate out of him today.
2: If he's flirtatious.
1: Ooh.
2: He's low-key flirtatious with me sometimes.
1: Oh, okay.
0: He'll be like, hey, handsome.
1: Like honey or something.
2: Handsome
1: is crazy.
2: Hey, handsome.
1: How you doing?
0: I mean, have you seen yourself, though?
2: Oh, man, stop.
0: Inshallah, it's like all the jeans went.
1: Nah, I'm not going to look at him when I say this, but he's a very, very good-looking guy.
2: Stop.
1: I told him once on his... We were at his place, I think, and he looked mashallah. He was wearing a hoodie and he looked mashallah.
0: This is sounding so wrong.
1: He looked amazing, and I told him, and I felt so bad for telling him.
2: Alhamdulillah.
1: Calm down.
2: Blue Cyclone's in the building.
1: What are you saying?
2: First, he said, Ghubsha.
1: Ghubsha.
0: Yeah, it is.
2: Ghubsha. But then he says, it's with a fatha. Fatha.
1: We don't say it, bro. In Sana, we don't care about no.
2: And then he said, Masa al Asr.
1: Masa al Asr. That's a good one.
2: And then MOGD goes, I have no enemies. Have I ever hated you guys? Look. Seemingly.
1: Seemingly, yes.
2: Like, if someone were to go through the Sunset Drive chats with you, they'd be like, this guy hates you sometimes.
0: It really does seem that way. That's why it's so shocking when you go from extreme hate one day to just being like, you guys are so nice. We missed you. Like,
2: yeah.
1: What happened?
2: He'll go from hate to calling us sugar.
1: Sugar is like, wow,
0: this is why I don't listen to the radio anymore. Thanks, guys.
2: Yeah.
1: And then he's like, hey, sugar.
0: We never right after. Listen to you again.
2: We got Emel El Harthi.
0: Hi, Emel.
2: She says, hello there with a smiley face and a hand waving emoji. We got Sue saying, MOGD plot now. Let's go.
0: We actually need to hear your lore, but we're going to wait a bit.
2: The
0: lore.
2: We do. MOGD is saying, to be fair, when I met you guys at the park, Pluto was the most well represented and handsome and well managed guy.
1: Don't need to talk about that right now.
2: Mashallah. So, gang.
0: Hi.
2: The group is back.
1: Yes.
2: The octopus is...
0: The brains are all here.
2: Fully equipped. Full swim.
1: Yes.
2: You know what I mean?
1: Full swim.
0: I don't know how to start, but guys, I saw something that I thought you would be really interested in, but I think we need to pull... Well, maybe we don't. If it's Gen Z, does it really count as a word of the day?
2: It might be. What's the word?
0: The word is aura.
1: Do
0: we need a word of the day to explain aura?
1: No, I don't think we do.
0: Okay, aura is
1: calm. So aura is like, it's sort of the energy that you bring. Okay, that's the general meaning. However, aura in Gen Z terms could be represented as your, like, your either respect points or your, like, your charm points. For example, I'll give you an example of aura, right? There's this thing called an aura farming or aura farm.
0: I was going to talk about that.
1: Right? Which is when someone gathers aura points. These are invisible points that we can't see nor measure that someone gets when they do something cool.
0: Like Agamemnon in the Odyssey waiting outside the gates of Troy.
1: When I tell you, he collected the aura of four galaxies and two black holes.
0: And then he lost it all when
1: he didn't lose
0: it.
1: He was murdered. The poor fella.
0: Did you not watch the same movie?
1: I did. When he came back to the...
2: Spoiler alert.
0: It's not a spoiler. The story's been around for 3,000 years.
2: Still a spoiler.
1: I mean, you could go read. So,
2: did you read the story beforehand?
1: I watched the movie. Thank you very much. After reading.
2: So it would have been a spoiler for you if you... You know what I mean? So, like, there's a lot of people who were born way after this story came out.
1: Not you, though.
0: So, guys, have...
2: Yeah, I was born 2 days before.
1: Yeah.
0: Yeah, he was just born, basically.
2: Yeah.
0: So, guys, have you heard... So, you just explained aura farming.
1: Yes.
0: Have you heard of there's now aura farming competitions?
1: Oh, my God. What are we doing? How do you put this in a competition?
0: I'm excited to know. I saw this on CNN yesterday.
1: CNN?
0: That they have aura farming competitions.
1: Dude, did CNN host an aura farming competition?
2: No, hold on. Let me just explain something. Because I saw... Did you send it to me? I don't know if you sent it to me or if I saw it. But let me tell you something. It's the stupidest. it's aura depleting.
1: Because I need to see this.
2: These guys, they'll just do these emotes. They'll just do these, like, Fortnite emotes. That's what they call them, right? Emotes?
1: Yeah. Emotes.
2: And then
1: like
2: they'll be like, you know, with the 6-7, a lot of
1: The floss or the orange justice.
2: It's dumb.
1: That is not aura farming.
2: Oh my God, so much aura. I'm the Joker.
0: So, yeah, it's apparently spreading globally, where across different places like Brazil, Mexico, Argentina are doing this, and Spain, Europe, different parts of Europe, guys, are aura farming. Should we have an aura farming competition? No.
2: Can I just say this? If this thing catches on and becomes like a real thing that y'all are televising and things, you will officially become the lamest generation.
1: We will be lame. I will.
2: In our day, we had breakdance battles.
1: Which was pretty lame, I'm not gonna lie.
2: No, they're cool. They're still cool to this day.
0: They're at least athletically interesting. Whereas aura farming, I've been seeing some of the things, they're just like waving their hands like 670.
1: It's just, it's not giving, you know, mature. It's
0: not
1: giving
0: mature.
1: You want
0: to hear the parameters of the competitions, right?
2: Yes.
0: So basically, two competitors stand close together in a circle of watchers, and they have to ensure that there is no violence in the competition. So no punching, no harsh words used, no condescension. It's just pure aura farming points. So you just have to bring the aura by doing things that have gone viral. So some examples of that have been teenagers copying famous gestures like the soccer dance. I don't know what that is. Or the jawline mewing exercises.
1: Oh my God.
0: And so the winner is the one who gets the loudest cheers from the crowd. Would you enter an aura farming competition?
1: No, never.
0: Okay, but that's so fake of you because you're Gen Z. Like, you have to do everything.
1: No. Because Gen Z does some stuff that I do not
0: subscribe to. Oh my God, I would love to see an aura farming competition between you and MOGD.
1: He would out aura me.
2: You think so?
1: Yeah, he's bear good. He's really good.
2: He messaged.
0: Hello, MOGD. And also, dear listeners, if you want to say hi, if you want to message us, our WhatsApp number is 724420007. You're going to be with us till 7 p.m. It's me, Ahmed, and Yusuf.
2: Mm-hmm. Yeah, we here. We out here. We MOGD.
1: MOGD.
2: You know what I mean? Okay, so Mibna. MOGD says aura in itself is the fight system of fighters in games. This is where I heard it as well. He says, for example, magicians use mana to cast magic.
0: Yum.
2: Meanwhile, warriors use aura to empower their bodies and their weapons.
0: When I think of mana, I think of those games where you can just eat that dumpling in the middle and you gain health.
1: What's that got to do with man?
2: No, mana. Mana.
1: What's mana?
2: And then MOGD says...
0: that thing, the white thing, you go eat it and then your player gets healthy again.
1: I have no clue what that is.
2: It's a gaming term.
1: Okay, it's a game thing. Okay,
2: yeah. So MOGD is also saying, you mean the mogging competition? You guys hating because you can't mog. I mean, you can't spell MOGD without mog.
0: Yeah, he is the greatest mogger
2: of all
0: time.
2: He's the ultimate mogger. That's nice of Pluto to say, but I ain't aura complete with Pluto ever. We chill like that. Oh, okay. I ain't aura competing.
1: Reading skills.
2: Pluto ever.
1: Let's go.
2: He said, we have no enemies.
0: True. But the way he'll be like, ugh, Yusuf, you're just so handsome. And then he'll be like, ugh, you can never outmog me.
1: Like, hello?
0: Hello? Are you
1: But no, on a boy to boy, on a serious, on a man to man, now that I've grown.
2: Mashallah.
1: I think mogging might be the most hideous thing I've ever heard of.
0: What does it mean again?
1: It's like.
0: Mewing.
2: Mewing.
1: Mogging is looking better, generally?
2: No. Mogging is just outdoing somebody. So, like, if you and MOGD were on a camera, a picture, and he looked just way better than you, he just mogged you.
1: Look at y'all explaining Gen Z terms to me.
2: I'm just saying, man. You know, you need to get hip with the slang.
0: I really feel like
1: get hip.
2: Get hip with it.
0: I can't believe you don't know these words. I thought we learned them from you.
1: Yeah, but like, you know, I don't subscribe to my generation.
0: Wow.
1: I'm one of y'all.
0: Apparently it comes from AMOG, which means the alpha male of the group.
1: Oh my god.
0: Because you make somebody else look like they're the
2: So they shortened it to male of group.
0: Yeah. The only male of the group.
2: The man of the group.
0: You're mocking.
2: You're such an alpha.
0: Am I the only one who's so disturbed by how appearance oriented the men of Gen Z have become? Because the looks maxim
1: they
0: want to
1: look so
0: is a
1: good.
0: Men's movement.
1: So you're trying to out-cute another man. You're trying to look cuter than another man. Interesting.
0: We won't say it.
1: Oh my god, I'm trying to look pretty. Like, oh my god. I'm trying
2: guys,
1: to
2: why are we hating on Gen Z, man? That's the
0: we're
2: future.
0: We're not hating. Yesterday we were loving on them.
2: They're the future.
0: But I'm
1: the
0: hating.
1: Future?
0: I'm
1: the
0: future? I'm hating on this movement. Right? Guys, I'm hating on this movement.
1: True.
0: Because it's not a healthy movement. It's kind of disturbing.
1: They smash
0: that
1: their
0: men care about their appearance to this degree where they're smashing into their faces to regenerate collagen.
1: Exactly. They're smashing their jaws with
0: hammers.
1: What's that guy's name? What's the guy's
0: clavicular.
1: Name? Clavicular.
2: Dude, clavicular.
1: Clavicular,
2: whatever
1: his name. He's so stupid
0: in
1: terms of...
2: Can I just say, I saw a video of him and he was wearing one of them like glasses or whatever. Or no, someone was recording
0: him.
2: He went up to some random ladies in France, right? And they were just eating dinner. And he goes up to them, he's like, you guys should come with me tonight instead of whatever you have planned. And they were like,
0: no.
2: Why? And he goes, because I guarantee you it's going to be a better night. And they go, what do you have planned? And he goes, you're just going to have to find out. You're just going to have to figure it out what I'm going to do.
1: Yeah.
2: And they're like, yeah, but like, can you give us an idea? That man didn't have a plan.
1: A man with no plan. Just jawline.
2: And the thing is,
1: straight jawline.
2: All the comments
0: like,
2: were like,
0: I don't need a plan. I have a jawline.
2: Yeah, that's the thing. All the comments were like, this works in Florida. Because there's just been, oh, I got out. Like, yeah, okay. But then he goes to France and they're like, okay, but like, tell me what we're doing.
0: Because they have like, they still haven't been corrupted by American, what is it called?
1: Corrupted.
0: Gender corruption. You know?
1: Corrupted is crazy.
0: Like, it's typically like a male, what's it called? Attribute that men are good at planning and executing plans, you know? So then I feel like gender like, things have gotten corrupted in the US. Where now
1: really
0: men
1: just
0: are the ones who are trying to be spontaneous.
1: Like, oh my god, plan for me. Like, tell me what
2: I
1: to
2: mean,
1: do,
2: he
1: yo.
2: Really just freestyled. He just went up to them. He was like, all I need to do is
1: as a man,
2: to
1: you can't
2: show
1: freestyle
2: up.
1: A plan. As
2: yeah,
1: a man.
0: Have made one up.
2: Yeah, but he was in a foreign country. He should have at least Googled, what are we doing tonight?
0: You know, I was trying to stay hip with the times because I have some Gen Zs in my reading group. And I was trying to be like one day, okay, guys, have you heard of clavicular? And they all looked at me and said, never mention this name again.
1: Yuck.
0: You would do better to forget that this thing existed.
1: Yuck.
0: Never mention it again.
1: Yuck.
2: He named
1: man.
2: Himself after a clavicle.
1: What's a clavicle?
0: But it's a bit weird. I thought only women had clavicles.
1: Huh.
0: Right?
1: Says a lot about him.
2: It's like a bone or something, right?
0: It's, oh no, I think both genders have a clavicle. Never
2: Isn't
0: mind.
2: That
0: Sorry,
2: this thing
0: why
2: right
0: did
2: here?
0: I say that out loud?
2: That's crazy, Nadia.
1: I just don't understand what
2: only
1: the
2: women
1: point
2: have
1: of
2: thumbs.
0: Oh my god, both genders have this thing. Okay.
2: We got Coach Kimpachi.
0: Hi, Coach Kimpachi.
2: Coach Kimpachi says, Salaam alaikum, Bubs and Nadia and Pluto. Oh yeah.
1: Mm-hmm.
2: And it goes, have a lovely evening.
0: You too.
2: Coach, happy to hear from you. We got Emel saying, is
0: Hello,
2: this song
0: Emel.
2: Available? And she has a song request.
0: We
2: I'll check
0: that.
2: And I will let you know. MOGD is saying, I never said you can't outmog me though.
0: He wants to compete with you.
1: Okay, that's cool. But like, I'm not one crumb.
2: Hold on, he's snitching on you, Nadia.
1: Oh, okay.
2: Emoji D.
0: What did he say? He says
2: Pluto. Yesterday, Nadia was so hating on Gen Z being immature and whatnot, and then she started explaining how Gen Zers feel bad. Is that supposed to say bad or net? Bad, how they are not internet addicted. And I was like,
0: I did not say that.
2: You're pushing 40, speaking for people pushing 20.
0: You want to be relevant so bad. No, it's not. He did say that, though.
2: I can confirm it didn't happen.
0: Yeah.
2: He's just making it up.
0: He just wants to stir the pot. Because
1: I was getting offended there.
0: I was actually saying the opposite. I was saying that I love Gen Z. Why would you twist my words like that?
2: Wow, emoji D.
1: He said, let me spark a fire.
0: Like, genuinely, I was saying I really love Gen Z. And I love that they're not as internet addicted as my generation. Like, your generation is trying to go outside.
1: Yeah, we're trying to do stuff. Because we know we'll be trapped with the internet.
0: Why would you? I'm actually going to cry.
1: Oh. Wow.
0: Why would you misrepresent me like that?
1: Wow. Gosh. MOGD, you've upset us today.
2: He says, so we can tell you back and rehear what you said. And I don't need to.
0: We're here.
1: Yusuf, you heard this. And I know you're a neutral guy. You'd never lie to me.
2: You know what I mean? You see?
1: Yeah.
2: See? You feel me?
0: But if anyone else was listening, can you confirm that that's what I was saying? Because if that's how it sounded, my sentiment was pure.
2: It was.
0: Because I'm actually not that big of a hater.
2: Yeah.
1: What would you confirm this, Yusuf? Would you say that she wasn't hating on Gen Z yesterday?
2: I wouldn't call it hating.
1: What would you call
2: I think
1: it?
2: She was observing. Sharing an observation. That's what it was.
0: Yes. And my observation... It was actually so philosophical, you guys. On the spot, I had an epiphany about why Gen Z are so ageist. Like, more than my generation. Because my generation were, like, much more... We had much more access to community. We had friends who were older than us. We always thought, like, oh, my God, I want to be friends with the older kids. We wanted to be old so bad. You have no idea.
2: We did.
0: But I feel like post-COVID, I feel like Gen Z is so much more isolated. And what happens to groups in isolation is that they tend to tribalize and make enemies of a perceived other more. And because of... You guys being so isolated because of being online or because of COVID, you guys have made enemies here and there.
2: Yeah. I mean, Emil...
0: When actually you can learn from everybody.
2: Emil is vouching for you.
0: Emil
2: says it was more of an appreciation.
0: It was like a verbal love letter.
2: Yeah. Aww.
0: I love Gen Z.
2: Yeah. You know, we all do. Right. We love our Gen Z brethren and I also love
0: boomers. I love every generation because you can learn from everybody.
1: Yeah, and we love the millennials. As speaking for Gen Z, we love the millennials. They paved the way.
0: I will say millennials are my least favorite generation. Sorry to myself.
2: Really? Why?
0: Because I feel
2: like us.
1: But in
0: a long story.
1: Contextually, I find Gen Z...
0: I feel like the internet ruined us. We were ruined by the internet so you could be saved by it. By us.
1: I don't
0: ruined.
1: Like my own generation. Like, it's my least favorite generation,
0: too. Like, we were the sacrificial lambs to the internet. Like, we were... you don't understand what the internet was like.
1: How often were you on the internet?
2: It was so ghetto.
0: It was much more moderated. Like, we didn't have endless internet access like we do today. But, oh my gosh, the way you would just, like, stumble upon, like... so many gory things, so many like horrible things.
1: There was no restrictions.
0: There was just the unfettered internet back then. And I feel like our generation is so like, we're so desensitized by it, but I think your generation is still weirdly sensitive. Like, you guys care about stuff.
1: Yeah, if we see something bad, we speak up about it. We're like,
0: yeah,
1: this is...
0: like, you guys aren't fully, and you guys are recognizing the disillusionment in us, the way we're like, you know, crippled by the internet. You guys are like, no, we need a social max, we need to connect, we need to make groups, we need to go outside.
2: Question,
0: like, that's your generation.
2: Do we think Gen Z is the same in every country, or does it differ from place to place?
1: No, you like, ate with that question.
2: Like, is Oman Gen Z different from the Dubai Gen Z versus the California Gen Z versus the Mongolian Gen Z?
1: Yeah, no, the Mongolian Gen Z knows what's going on.
2: You know what I mean?
1: Yeah.
0: I'm not sure if I can answer that, but I did see 3 TikToks back-to-back that were, like, being compared of, like, what everybody in downtown Cairo is wearing, what everybody in downtown Miami is wearing, what everybody's wearing in downtown, Bombay. All of the different fashion, and everyone's dressed the exact same.
2: Oh my gosh.
0: Maybe Gen Z is much more the same than other generations.
2: Maybe.
1: I'd say they are... They are the same being different.
2: That's concerning. You know why? Because in different... Like, one thing that always made the world interesting is that you could look at China and see their traditional fashion. and think that was so cool. You know, people were being creative with the silk or the materials, the fabrics they were using, the colors, and a person in China would have never dressed the same

0: as a person in Chile, or a person in
1: Paraguay,
0: Mozambique. You know what I mean? But now, if everyone is connected through the internet and everyone is just dressing the same, we're trajecting ourselves towards a very bland worldwide future.
2: True.
3: And that's why Gen Z is logging off.
2: But then
3: that's why Gen Z is trying to move back to the analog.
2: We all look stuff. The same though, like white Air Force Ones, jeans, and a shirt. Like all of the cool kids look the same
3: for now
2: in every country.
3: But they're changing out of that.
0: Yeah, and there's also a lot of sensitivity, I think, nowadays. Yeah. I remember there's that one controversy where there's this lady, she was a Caucasian woman in the U.S., and she felt really inspired by, I think it was like Japanese fashion. So she had a custom-made Japanese dress for her prom night. And this one Japanese lady was like, oh my God, cultural appropriation.
3: Wait, what was it?
0: I hate you.
3: My culture is not your costume.
0: Yeah, that's what she was saying, but she was just showing appreciation. So now people can't appreciate in the same way, I think. I mean, personally, I didn't have a problem. Like, if I saw somebody, if somebody on a special occasion was like, I want to wear jidashi msar,
2: I have no problem.
0: I'll be like, yo,
2: you're cool.
0: As long as the msar is tied right.
2: Yes.
0: And
2: don't let me.
0: If you do us justice, I'm happy with it.
2: You're good. Do your
0: thing.
2: You
0: know what I mean? You feel me? ML is saying they definitely have common traits, but environment, culture, etc. have an impact. Definitely. Definitely. MOGD says, okay, lore time after this music break. Deesh. And then he said that. Coach Kempachi says, we are the GOATs 90s. Possibly. Yeah. You feel me? So, with that being said, though, gang, we're going to go into some music. We'll be back shortly.

0: Brett, the Wild Wild West.
1: Yeah, we back for more. With a lot in store. One thing I know for sure is you'll never be bored on 90.4.

0: This is the Sunset Drive. Thank you for tuning in. I'm your host, Yusuf.
1: This is Nadia.
2: This is Ahmed, a.k.a. Platowski.
0: And how we feeling about MOGD's lore?
2: Ooh, I'm gassed.
0: He shared
1: Is he ready for us to share this on national radio?
0: Yeah. And it's relevant to the Sunset Drive lore and our relationship with him. So let me share. He says, okay, so back in third grade, I was a certified nerd and got 9 out of 10. So for that one grade, the teacher coerced me into dressing up as a bear in the morning.
2: There's no way.
0: Hold on.
2: There's no way.
0: As a bear in the morning and scream, I have dew, I have milk.
1: What?
2: No.
0: عندي دو عندي حليب. And he says, what do I drink? I am thirsty. And it was like the most embarrassing thing I ever did in my life. You know what's the worst part?
2: What?
0: She didn't find milk or dew. So she brought Leben and 7-Up. It doesn't even rhyme. It doesn't even work.
2: The fact that it doesn't even... It's not what you're selling.
0: Yeah.
2: You're saying something that you don't even have.
0: He dressed as a bear and said, I have dew, I have milk, what should I drink?
1: Did you feel like you were barely noticed?
0: And then...
2: I saw that, barely noticed.
0: He goes on to say, so now you know where my beef with the bear comes. Wait.
2: He can never choose the bear.
0: And he says, in a way, I was the bear that Nadia picked when I was but a wee little lad.
1: At least that means, you know, I would have chosen the bear.
0: Yeah. Hold on.
1: No, one of my friends... Oh, okay.
0: He didn't finish. Oh, he goes, in a way, I was the bear that Nadia picked when I was but a wee little lad. A thirst bear that doesn't know what to drink. Guys, why are we laughing at him?
1: We're not. This is just a funny...
0: He shared, guys, he shared a traumatic childhood experience.
2: That chose me.
0: And we're laughing?
1: We're not. Pluto's laughing.
0: That's crazy.
2: I'm not laughing. I'm
0: Pluto,
2: not.
0: Pluto, that's crazy.
2: No.
0: Thank you, MOGD, for sharing that traumatic story, for the vulnerability that
1: we
0: you shared.
1: Your
0: it was brave.
2: We appreciate your vulnerability. It's a safe space.
0: It was brave.
2: It's a very safe space.
1: When I was in Scotland, there are lots of places that have just Paddington Bear everywhere.
0: Mm-hmm.
1: And I never posted these because I was thinking of saving them with a caption of like, this is why I choose the bear. But I took photos hugging every single Paddington Bear in the city that I found.
0: That's cute.
1: And I was going to be like, haha, Emoji, look, I chose the bear.
2: But the times have reversed.
0: Literally.
2: It was the bear.
0: The bear was a product of the trauma of his inner child.
1: I do have really sad bear news, though.
0: Uh-oh.
2: Well, you have bear sad news?
1: I mean, not that you would know any of this.
2: Why? Is it about dieting?
1: No, it's about bears.
2: Oh, okay.
1: Name some famous bears.
2: A grizzly?
0: Winnie the Pooh!
2: Grizzly bear!
0: No, we're talking about like famous fictional bears.
2: Masha and the Bear.
1: No, we're staying on.
0: I already got it right.
2: Winnie the Pooh's not a bear though. He's a honey like bear. No.
1: He's a bear.
0: Listen to yourself.
1: Okay, let me just finish Winnie my tragic news, guys, because the legendary voice of in Winnie the Pooh, but he used to play Eeyore, the guy who played Eeyore in Winnie the Pooh, died recently. God rest his soul. He was such an icon.
0: Yeah.
1: He used to voice the most iconic character on that show, Eeyore.
0: Arguable, but
2: isn't
0: okay.
2: It Winnie the Pooh the most most because the show's called Winnie the Pooh.
0: Winnie the Pooh was totally
1: Eeyore is the
0: one.
1: Most memorable.
0: Was
1: just
0: he?
1: Like how every depressed person is weirdly more memorable.
2: You
1: than...
2: liked Eeyore.
1: I loved Eeyore.
2: Exactly.
1: But I also love. I mean, I'm Piglet. Like.
2: Yeah.
1: I'm.
2: Yeah.
1: Why did you say that?
2: Wow. No, like, but no. Okay, what am
1: and
2: I?
1: Then
2: what character am I?
1: Watch him take it personally that I'm going to say you're Tigger.
2: Exactly. Wow.
0: You are Tigger, though.
2: Whoa. Calm down, both of you.
1: Wow.
2: But, like, it's okay for you to say I'm Tigger, but then if I say you're a Piglet,
1: It's like how it's okay for you to call yourself a Big Back, but not okay for me to call you that.
2: See? I mean, you still do.
1: See?
2: You still
1: do.
0: No one calls
1: I stopped calling you a Big Back after you got so... You know.
2: Oh.
0: Sensitive.
2: That's not.
1: Hi, messenger. I hear you messaging us.
0: We're getting messages.
1: But the phone is in the other room, though.
0: We got Eamon.
1: Hi, Eamon.
0: Eamon is saying, is there an abuse Pluto segment today?
2: Y'all are asking for a segment.
1: I'm so excited.
0: Yeah.
1: No, unfortunately not.
0: No, it's not abuse. It's just to make Pluto react segment. Rage bait Pluto.
1: Yes.
0: Inshallah. But we don't have any.

0: anything for him to taste or try. But the last one wasn't bad.
1: Yeah.
0: When he drank the poop coffee.
1: Oh, that's the. It was actually not bad. I'm not going to lie to you. Poop coffee was good.
0: Yeah, it was tasty.
1: Yeah.
0: MOGD is saying it's fine to laugh. Sue is bullying him on WhatsApp now. Instagram.
2: I like the inter WhatsApp battles that happen.
0: What did she
1: say? What did she say?
0: Nothing. He sent a screenshot of what Sue said, but I'm not in the business of sharing DMs without permission.
1: It's in the DMs.
2: Yes, DMs. This is so unrelated, but can I share my latest vocal stim with you guys?
1: What?
0: Vocal stim?
2: Yeah,
1: say it.
2: Oh, sorry. I was waiting for you guys to say yes or no.
1: Yeah, I was saying what? Like, what is it?
2: Do you guys know System of a Down?
1: What's System of a Down?
2: You do know System of a Down.
0: Of course I do not yet.
2: How do you know
1: the band System of a Down. I know them. They're a rock band, System of a Down.
2: Oh, you know them?
1: Yeah. Sickness. Chop Suey, no?
2: You know them, actually. Oh my gosh, that was shocking.
0: Yeah.
2: That he actually knows System of a Down. Okay, because they have a song that I wanted to do a song of the day with you guys, but I know it's kind of an obnoxious song, so I'm gonna warn our listeners. It's a bit tough to listen to this song, but it has a really iconic part in it where the guy is just saying banana, banana, banana, banana, banana, banana, banana.
1: But is it worth it for the obnoxiousness?
2: No, I mean, I just want to share it with you guys because it's funny and I want to talk about it.
1: Okay.
2: Yeah? So we have it queued up. Not queued up, but it should be at the top of our song list because I asked our music director, Azamar EC, to put it in the system and to censor it because sometimes, you know, these rock musicians are saying bad words like for nothing.
1: Mm-hmm.
2: And apparently this song doesn't mean anything, but it's really fun to listen to.
1: That's the
0: Vicinity of Obscenity.
2: It's the one. So let's give it a joyful listen together. Joyful. We could keep. What if we kept our mics on while it was playing?
1: Do we have to?
2: Okay, you wanna scream?
0: We could, but this is so out of left field. I'm kind of confused. So we're listening to the song because you want us to hear the banana part.
2: Yeah. We don't have to listen to the whole thing. I just want to listen.
0: You just want to listen to the banana part. Okay.
2: Yeah.
0: All right. So let's
1: keep our mics on.
0: Let's play.
2: No. We'll
0: turn off our
2: mics.
0: Okay.
2: We'll listen in private.
0: We'll listen to you. Yeah.
2: And then we'll be right back, dear listeners.
0: All right. Yeah. We'll be right back.

0: music.
1: If we call that music,
2: you guys sorry, don't like it. It's so catchy.
0: Terracotta pie.
2: Banana.
0: The whole song is about banana terracotta pie.
2: So the funny thing is, I just saw a reel of. This is the beautiful part. Okay, now we can decrease. Okay. So I saw.
1: Why did you ruin that?
2: What?
1: Why are they yelling?
2: Why is that ruining? It's just.
0: He's expressing his anger about the banana terracotta pie.
2: So apparently, Serge, the main singer of this band, System of a Down, was recently fed something that was akin to this dish, and he had never, ever, ever been fed this dish before. And it was a banana pie in a terracotta thing. Hold on. Of course, I have to share with you what I found, my findings. Okay, we can decrease the volume so we can listen to actual Serge.
3: We do actually have one more surprise dish.
2: That's
3: for
2: Serge
3: you, if we could.
2: Being
3: do
2: fed.
3: You know what this is?
2: And so they serve him.
3: Do you know what this material is called?
4: What?
3: So we'll call it terracotta.
4: It's a banana terracotta pie with vanilla wafers.
2: Yeah, so they feed him an actual terracotta pie.
4: Banana terracotta pie.
5: And now you can.
4: Yeah, I like creating.
2: And he's never had it, but you know what he said?
4: Things that don't have a pre-existing one. What I do remember is...

0: is our producer, Rick Rubin. At first, he was just like, when we were playing it in rehearsals, it was just the song, he didn't like it at all.
1: He didn't like the song.
0: By the time that we actually went through recording it and he had heard it enough times, he said, it's one of my favorite songs on the record. I can't imagine putting out this record without this song. Wow. Don't talk.
1: Do you guys agree that it's the best song you've ever heard by System of a Down?
2: No.
1: Oh.
3: Not by a
1: slide. That was bold.
3: Chop Suey is fire.
1: Do you know Chop Suey?
2: Wait, yes. System
1: how does it go? When angels deserve
2: that's the
1: to
2: one.
1: Die.
2: Yeah, Chop Suey is good. That's the one.
3: No,
2: I like.
3: I've definitely heard it multiple times. Yeah. It's really good.
1: So I don't mean to out myself, but I really do love System of a Down. I've listened to every single one of their albums. I love their songs.
3: Really?
1: One of my most played songs years ago. So I think Yusuf wasn't here one day when Sunset Drive did an episode talking about our Spotify most listened to
3: rap
1: songs.
3: Yeah.
1: And this was before you were here. This is when Sato was here.
3: Hmm.
1: And so we did like a listening to everybody's top Spotify songs, and my number one song was a song called Deer Dance by System of a Down.
2: Oh.
1: And Abdullah was so shocked. He was like, why is this your top played song? And I was trying to say that was my year where I was locking in at the gym, and normal pop music wasn't doing it for me at the gym, or rap music, nothing. Like, I'm not a picky genreist when it comes to music, but when I'm working out, like, there is a specific feeling I'm going for. And most music doesn't cut it, but System of a Down's music does.
2: Okay.
1: And like really high BPM techno music.
2: Okay.
1: So that's why when people are in the car with me, they're like, what do you listen to? Like, why is this a mess?
3: When I tell you, Variety has never seen Nadia before. When she had a song, what are they called?
1: Dun, dun, dun, dun, dun, dun, dun, dun. Yeah.
3: I don't know what genre that was, but it was, I think,
1: anime music.
3: Anime music, then System of a Down. Make that make sense.
1: Yeah.
3: She said, let me get everything in one. Pokemon.
2: But it makes sense.
1: But different things you do need different types of music. Like when I'm chilling in my room trying to relax, I like classical music. And then when I'm in my car and I feel depressed and I want to feel something, I'll listen to Taylor Swift. Or if I'm in the gym and I want to actually be motivated on my 45 minutes on the Stairmaster, I listen to System of a Down. Yeah. Or the Odyssey soundtrack.
2: Okay.
3: The Odyssey soundtrack.
1: That
3: is
1: has been agitating me enough to survive.
2: Okay. MOGD says,
1: hi MOGD.
2: I guess Nadia's in emo like that, for real, for real. Nadia, are you emo?
3: Would you say
1: clearly emo? I am. Look at my hair swoop today.
2: Nadia's very
1: emo. Do you
2: emo.
1: See? It's like,
3: it's casual, no?
1: I usually don't like to have my forehead exposed, which is a characteristic trait of emo kids. Because they usually have their hair like, you didn't see how bad the emo craze was when I was an emo kid back in the 2000s.
2: It was the thing.
1: Like, hair in front of your face, like, and you wouldn't even see one eye. You would have to hide one eye.
2: They looked.
1: You laughed, but it was actually.
4: I can't take you serious when you look like that. I could not take you seriously.
1: So, guys, you can't see, but I've swept all my hair in front of one eye.
4: One eye open when I'm sleeping.
2: Oh, and then all the emo girls would wear those little sleeve things.
1: Yeah, the stripy ones.
2: The stripy sleeves.
1: Oh, my gosh. I was so. Stop laughing. This is the same as. This is like hairline bullying. What do you think of my hairstyle?
2: Just go on Google and type in emo, and then look at the images. You'll see.
1: I think I'm good
2: at.
1: I the emo face suits me.
3: Emo. Let's see. Emo.
1: The thing is, my face is so friendly that it looks really funny when I.
4: I can't.
2: Emo fashion in the 2000s. That's the
3: one. Lord have mercy.
1: Why? I think I love the emo aesthetic. It's just not for me now that I work for.
3: Why do they have red hair?
2: They used to dye their hair.
1: Oh, right? Yeah. They used to have these crazy haircuts.
2: Yeah. ML is saying System of a Down, not her cup of tea.
1: Okay. That makes sense, ML. Yeah, but thank you guys for, like, enjoying my vocal stim with us.
3: Yeah. It's not my cup of karaoke.
1: Because all day I've been, like, walking around just haunted by the banana, banana, banana, terracotta, banana, terracotta, terracotta.
2: I want to know the inspiration behind this song.
1: He just likes to put random things together. Like, if you listen to a lot of System of a Down, there are just weird songs like that. Like, he has a song that's just vowels in the chorus.
2: Mm-hmm.
1: Where he just says, okay, stop looking weird. Yes, I love them. Okay, so
3: art. Oh my god, art.
1: Can I just say, I don't always like lyrics. Sometimes I don't like when songs have lyrics because I feel like lyrics are so manipulative. Words are manipulative. You remember when we listened to Stromae? And he...
2: The French.
3: Yeah,
1: we listened to that French amazing musician Stromae, and he's actually Belgian, but he sings in. Yes. So his lyrics are really depressing, but the music is like boom.

0: bam, like it's really upbeat.
1: Yeah.
0: So I feel like the lyrics, if you look at the lyrics, they're going to make you sad, but the music's going to make you happy. So if you really want a pure experience, you should just listen to music, because music with no words is giving you pure feeling without words to mess it up.
1: Mess it up is a stretch. However, I understand where you're coming from.
0: Thank you.
1: I do. I do get that, you know, sometimes words can just get in the way of the sound of, like, you know.

0: XXXTentacion.
1: Both of them died.
0: Yeah, sadly.
1: So sad. Because they just didn't want this this amazing
0: emo
1: genre
0: life
1: to happen.
0: Yeah, Trippie Redd was
2: I
0: part of it.
2: I think lyrics, in my opinion, for me, are more important
0: than anything.
1: So you've never listened to a movie soundtrack?
2: No, not like intentionally, unless I'm watching a movie.
1: Wow.
0: I've listened to a movie soundtrack, but by passing. Like, upon it being in my shuffle, I'd listen to it. But I wouldn't go intentionally and say, oh, let me listen to this. Because if you listen to, like, the entire Hamilton soundtrack, it's more words, less beat.
2: Yeah, yeah.
0: So that's why I'd say if you can enjoy that, you do appreciate well-written things.
2: Yeah, yeah, for sure.
1: I can appreciate both, but sometimes look at what's my most played right now and my on repeat, Troy from The Odyssey.
2: You can check currently what's your most played.
1: You can. You just click on repeat. But I don't know if you can, but I can.
0: I know I can. I know I can on
1: because
0: Spotify.
1: I might be someone who gives Spotify money.
2: I pay for Spotify.
1: So why didn't you see your on repeat?
2: Where is that?
0: You just go to the search bar or write on repeat.
2: On the search bar?
0: Mm-hmm.
1: Yeah, it should be there.
2: On repeat.
1: So then you'll see I also have this song. You can't. You don't have it?
2: I do. Interesting. These songs are not on repeat.
1: This is what I listen to on the Stairmaster. Guess what that's from?
0: The opening the gate scene, no?
1: Yeah. Like, I just pretend that I'm there.
0: What you can do is go to Spotify, click the profile, and then you can click listening stats, and it shows you what you listen to the most.
2: On my profile?
0: Yes.
2: Oh, there it is.
0: So my top song. So my top song for this week is The Machine, right? Last week, I was listening to the original broadcast of the Hamilton Broadway.
1: Minus System of a Down.
2: Bro, this is so inaccurate. It's showing me a song that I listened to today for the first time.
0: Yeah, it's your top song today. Like this week, as in like, the first one is this week. You listened to 86 songs this week. The first one is The Machine. You played it 21 times. If you know, you know, I played it three times. And it keeps going. So like, I played so you see the first one? The first one that says this week, click on top songs, click on that category, and it shows you the songs that you listen to, the top five songs you listen to.
1: Mine says that in Oman, I listened to Taylor Swift 63 minutes more than the average Taylor Swift listener.
0: Hmm. Wow. So you're an hour ahead of every
1: it's
0: average.
1: Saying you're listener. Depressed.
2: You're above average.
1: Yeah.
2: But gang, we're going to take a little break in preparation for the 5 p.m. news. Stay tuned for that. If you'd like to be updated on what's happening locally, regionally, and internationally, we'll be back shortly afterwards with some more Sunset Vibes. But in the meantime, enjoy the music. Leaving you right now with some Stromae.
1: Let's go.

0: scenario.
1: Yo, what's up, Jay-Z? Yo, what's up, Jazz? Ain't nothing just telling you, know, how the front is out there perpetrating, trying to rock an old trippin' style, you know what I'm saying?
2: We have none of that, all right? Originators is here.
3: With us, more of the
1: kick a little something. You heard us on tune later, right?
2: Yeah, but we're on tune.

Good evening and welcome to the 5 p.m. News Bulletin, first with the headlines. His Majesty Sultan Haytham bin Tariq pays a private fraternal visit to the Kingdom of Saudi Arabia. The 5th Salal Engineering Forum explores the latest technological solutions in renewable energy and sustainability. And Oman's oil production reaches nearly 233 million barrels by end of July, while natural gas outputs near 35 billion cubic meters. Those are the headlines. Now the news in detail. His Majesty Sultan Haytham bin Tariq paid a private fraternal visit today to the Kingdom of Saudi Arabia, during which he met with His Royal Highness Prince Mohammed bin Salman Al Saud, Crown Prince and Prime Minister, at His Highness's residence in Jeddah. During the meeting, they discussed the deep-rooted fraternal relations between the two countries and ways to develop them across various sectors to serve their common interests. They also exchanged views on the latest developments in key current issues and solutions to achieve de-escalation and peace, ensuring the safety of nations and peoples, and preserving their economies and interests. The meeting was attended by His Majesty the Sultan along with His Highness Sayyid Shihab bin Tariq Al Said, Deputy Prime Minister for Defense Affairs, His Excellency Sayyid Khalid bin Hilal Al Busaidi, Minister of the Royal Court, His Excellency General Sultan bin Mohammed Al Nu'mani, Minister of the Royal Office, His Excellency Sayyid Hamoud bin Faisal Al Busaidi, Minister of Interior, His Excellency Sayyid Badr bin Hamad Al Busaidi, Foreign Minister, His Excellency Dr. Hamad bin Saeed Al Oufi, Head of the Private Office, His Excellency Abdus Salam bin Mohammed Al Murshidi, Chairman of the Oman Investment Authority, His Excellency Engineer Saeed bin Hamoud Al-Ma'wali, Minister of Transport, Communications and Information Technology, His Excellency Engineer Salim bin Nasser Al-Oufi, Minister of Energy and Minerals, and His Excellency Ambassador Sayyid Najib bin Hilal Al-Busaidi, Ambassador of the Sultanate of Oman to the Kingdom of Saudi Arabia. On the Saudi side, the following dignitaries were present: His Royal Highness Prince Abdulaziz bin Salman

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Excellency Engineer Saleh bin Nasser Al-Jassar, or Al-Jassar, Minister of Transport and Logistics, His Excellency Fahd bin Abdul Jalil Al-Saif, Minister of Investment, His Excellency Fahd bin Abdul 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Saudi Arabia to the Sultanate of Oman. His Royal Highness Prince Mohammed bin Salman was at the forefront of those welcoming and bidding farewell to His Majesty the Sultan at the Royal Terminal of King Abdulaziz International Airport in Jeddah, accompanied by a number of senior officials. His Majesty Sultan Haytham bin Tariq sent a cable of condolences to His Excellency President Emmanuel Macron of the French Republic on the death of former French Prime Minister Edouard Balladur. His Majesty Sultan Haytham bin Tariq sent a cable of greetings to His Excellency President Thu Lam of the Socialist Republic of Vietnam on the occasion of his country's National Day. The fifth edition of the Salalah Engineering Forum began today in Dhofar Governorate, organized by the Oman Society of Engineers in strategic partnership with the Ministry of Energy and Minerals under the theme Engineering the Energy Transition, Applied Innovations for Resilient Clean Energy Infrastructure. The two-day forum features the participation of 31 speakers. The forum discusses the latest engineering and technological trends and solutions supporting the energy sector's transition, in addition to examining the role of innovation and engineering in developing more efficient, resilient, and sustainable infrastructure. The event brings together a number of experts, engineers, researchers, and specialists from within and outside the Sultanate of Oman. The forum was inaugurated under the patronage of His Highness Sayyid Marwan bin Turki Al Said, Governor of Dhofar. The Public Authority for Special Economic Zones and Free Zones, OPAZ, participated in the Omani-Egyptian Investment Forum for Real Estate and Tourism Development held in the Egyptian capital, Cairo. The forum was attended by a number of officials, businessmen, investors, and real estate developers from the Sultanate of Oman and the Arab Republic of Egypt. It aimed to enhance investment cooperation between the two countries and explore opportunities for establishing new partnerships in the real estate, tourism, and industrial development sectors. His Excellency Qais bin Mohammed Al-Yusuf, Chairman of the Public Authority for Special Economic Zones and Free Zones, headed OPAZ's participation delegation at the forum. Oman's total oil production increased by 11.3% by the end of July 2026, reaching 233,803,300 barrels. Natural gas production in the Sultanate of Oman grew by 6.4% by the end of July 2026, reaching nearly 35 billion cubic meters. This is Radio Sultanate of Oman. The Sultanate of Oman and the Republic of Kazakhstan discussed bilateral cooperation and assessed the steps taken to enhance trade and investment between the two countries during the second round of political consultations held at the Kazakh capital, Astana. The session addressed existing and anticipated agreements and memoranda of understanding, and an exchange of views took place on a number of regional and international issues. The Omani side was headed by His Excellency Sheikh Khalifa bin Ali Al-Harthi, Under-Secretary of the Foreign Ministry for Political Affairs, while the Kazakh side was headed by His Excellency Arman Isagieliev, Deputy Prime Minister of Foreign Affairs of Kazakhstan. On the sidelines of the consultations, His Excellency the Under-Secretary of the Ministry of Foreign Affairs met with His Excellency Ali Bek Kuantorov, Chairman of the Kazakh side of the Omani-Kazakh Joint Committee. He also visited the Artificial Intelligence Center in Astana and met with officials from the Islamic Organization for Food Security.

Chief of Staff of Sultan's Armed Forces organized a seminar titled National Integration Among Military and Security Agencies and Civilian Sectors Amid Geopolitical and Technological Transformations. The seminar discussed the comprehensive national security system in the Sultanate of Oman and its impact on supporting national policies. The seminar was held under the patronage of His Excellency Dr. Hamad bin Mohammed al-Diwani, Chairman of the National Records and Archives Authority. Vice Admiral Abdullah bin Khamis al-Raisi, Chief of Staff of the Sultan's Armed Forces, received Air Vice Marshal Manish Vasant Kumar Patel, Senior Directing Staff at the National Defence College of the Republic of India, and his accompanying delegation. The two sides exchanged cordial talks and discussed a number of matters of mutual interest, particularly those related to academic and training aspects and the exchange of expertise. The preliminary rounds of the Falling Walls Lab competition, organized by the Research and Innovation Authority, begun today at the University of Nizwa in the Al Dakhliya Governorate. These preliminary rounds aim to select the participants who will represent the Sultanate of Oman in the global finals to be held in Berlin, Germany next November. 20 innovators and researchers are competing out of 158 participants. A specialized workshop titled Halal Tourism began in Salalah Governorate as part of the Sultanate of Oman's efforts to strengthen the national halal ecosystem. The three-day workshop discusses ways to capitalize on the growing opportunities offered by the global Islamic economy and support efforts to diversify tourism products and services in line with regional and international standards and specifications. The workshop was inaugurated under the patronage of His Excellency Azan bin Qasim al-Busaidi, Undersecretary of the Ministry of Heritage and Tourism, for tourism. Now to end the news, here's a recap of the headline points once again. His Majesty Sultan Haytham bin Tariq pays a private fraternal visit to the Kingdom of Saudi Arabia. The 5th Salalah Engineering Forum explores the latest technological solutions in renewable energy and sustainability. And Oman's oil production reaches nearly 233 million barrels by end of July, while natural gas output nears 35 billion cubic meters. And with that, we bring this news bulletin to an end. The next bulletin will be at 9 p.m.

0: Redmond, do you feel that the blacks in your community are still mad at the racial situation?
1: Yeah, they still mad. And if you don't take that funny smirk off your face, I'ma kick

0: Cause you'll never be bored on 90.4. We are back. Thank you for tuning into the Sunset Drop. I'm your host, Yusuf.
1: This is Nadia.
2: And this is Ahmed, a.k.a. Puratoski.
0: How we feeling?
2: Oh, we're feeling so good.
0: We're back after the 5 p.m. news.
1: I was trying to tell Pluto over here that now when I have a headache, I just tell myself that it's because my third eye is opening.
0: And does that help you?
1: It just helps me grin and bear it, because why do I have so many headaches?
0: Have you tried drinking water?
2: Everyone says that.
1: Everyone says that. And to be truthful, every time they say it, I'm like, oh, I kind of forgot to. This is how much water I've drank today. It's not that much.
2: Yeah, no.
1: Because if you think about it, this is all the water I've had.
2: Yeah, you had less than a liter of water.
1: Half a liter.
2: Yeah, you've had
1: so
2: half a liter.
1: That's actually my fault.
2: Yeah.
1: I'm trying to find this thing, but Pluto here never sees the things that I send him, and it's my.
0: Wow. You just ignore her.
1: Yeah, he does.
2: No, that's not the case. Okay.
1: It's fine.
2: No, it's.
1: Okay, do you know who Robin Banks is?
2: It's Robin Banks.
1: Robin the Banks? Do you remember, like, 20 years ago, Yusuf, when we would listen to High FM back before 90.4 became cool?
2: Traitors.
1: There was a show where it would be these two guys being like, Johnny, Robin. Do you know what I'm talking about?
0: I think I do, yeah.
1: There were these two guys on High FM who would be like, Johnny, Robin. And apparently one of them is still living in Oman. And his name is, his account is The Robin Banks Show. And it's actually kind of cool because he posted this video where he was saying, I really hate living in Oman.
2: I saw that. He says, I really hate living
1: in Oman. And he goes on to talk about, like, I hate living here. And then he describes something. I already knew when, like, so how does the story go? Like, a guy, he's so at a place.
2: Basically, yeah, he starts off with, I hate Oman. Right, and you know he's not gonna hate on Oman publicly, so he's not hating, right? So then he says, him and his wife and his little daughter are going to have dinner at this place, right? And they go, and he opens the door for his wife and daughter. His wife and daughter go in, and then he's holding the door for a guy that's like coming after him, an Omani gentleman. He's like, go through, and the Omani was like, no, you go through, like, you're, and he was like, no, I'm holding the door, you go through, and then they grinned at each other. And the Omani guy smiled, and then they walked through. So they're going in, right? They go upstairs to the restaurant. They have their dinner. Everything's lovely and dandy. And the man comes in to pay the bill, right? He's coming in to pay the bill for his table. What's his name again?
1: Robin Banks.
2: Robin Banks is going to pay the bill, right?
0: What a name.
2: Robin Banks is a cold.
1: Yeah,
2: Robin
1: it sounds
2: Banks.
1: Like
2: the he type. Robin Banks. Mm-hmm. With Robin Banks. He ain't Batman, but he Robin Banks.
1: Uh-huh. I would be the first suspect everywhere if that was my name. I would live up to who I was.
2: The bank robbery. Robin Banks.
1: What's your name?
0: I actually feel like they wouldn't suspect him.
2: Yeah, he's
0: like,
2: Robin Banks.
0: Too in your
1: too
0: face.
1: On the nose.
2: Yeah. Exactly.
0: If but he did rob a bank, no one would suspect
2: him. No one's Robin Banks.
0: Yeah.
1: I'm pretty sure.
2: Oh, but no one's going to rob him because no one's Robin Banks.
1: Yeah, he's the only Robin Banks.
2: Yeah, you don't get it, did you?
0: That's
1: no,
0: all I heard.
2: No one's going to steal from him because nobody has the strength to rob a bank. No one's robbing banks. I ruined it.
1: It's one of those things you shouldn't have
2: explained. I shouldn't have.
1: But it's okay. So go on with the story.
2: We continue with the story. So he goes to try and pay the bill. And long story short, the bill was paid for. He said, by who? He was like, I don't know the man. He tells him the man's name, but he doesn't recognize the name. He's like, can you describe him? And he described the guy that he opened the door for. So he's trying to say that Armanis are too kind and sweet, and the guy he opened the door for ended up paying for his dinner. So he's like, I hate Oman.
0: He was being, yeah, it was being,
2: he was being
0: sarcastic.
2: Yeah. It's a good hook. It's a very good hook. It had me in. I was like, oh,
1: yeah.
2: what are you talking about?
1: I was like, why do you hate Oman? Why does everyone want to profit off of hating Oman? But that was my little thing to start off the segment. How are you guys doing?
0: Good.
2: And shout out Robin Banks, though.
1: Hi.
0: We got MOGD.
1: MOGD.
0: MOGD. He had a song request, but then he goes, there's a part of the Lord that he kept from us.
2: Oh.
0: From his story.
1: So
2: he withheld?
0: His traumatic experience.
2: Oh.
0: And he said, what was it? My older sister was in the same school. Because young age schools, boys 1 to 4 and girls 1 to 9. Yep. So she saw the whole thing where his teacher made him dress like a bear and say that he loves milk and dew or something and he was thirsty or whatever.
1: Oh, man.
0: So
1: that's so bad.
0: He was saying, I was bullied at home for years and I'm still being bullied to this day.
2: About the bear.
0: Yeah. And he also saw the video.
1: So that's why
0: he
1: took it so personally. MRGD, you should have explained this like 8 months ago when we had this gigantic conflict.
2: Because it's lore now.
1: About the man versus the bear situation.
0: He probably didn't want
1: us.
0: Which,
1: to be fair, we were only like putting fire in the wood.
2: Sorry. Whoa.
1: Do you know what I'm trying to
2: say?
1: We're
2: putting wood to the fire.
1: Putting wood to the fire.
2: This is the first time I've seen a malfunction. Like,
1: yeah, I don't know, guys, my third eye is opening. Anyway, I was putting fire on the wood. No.
2: Wood to the fire. You were putting fuel to the fire. Wood to the fire.
1: So much fuel to the fire had I known that you had gone through something so traumatic. Because you guys know that sometimes on Sunset Drive, we just want to rage bait each other because we love to trigger each other.
0: Yeah.
1: And sometimes if we have triggered people who are listening to us, we don't always mean everything.
0: It's true.
2: You don't
0: it's
2: understand true. How much I'd pay to see MOGD in a bear concert.
0: Oh my God. A bear costume?
1: A bear costume? At a bear concert?
0: If he ever comes in for Usual Suspects, he needs to wear a bear
1: Can
0: costume.
1: Can you please wear a bear costume?
0: He needs to wear
2: a bear costume. Because the man in the bear joke went for so long. Mm-hmm.
0: We got a message from El Hussein.
2: Hey, Shal Hussein.
0: Saying, first time texting, kind of scared. Don't be scared.
2: Nah, don't be scared. Don't be
0: it's
2: scared.
0: It's a
2: vibe over here.
1: Can we just check, what is your generation?
2: Yes.
1: Like, what generation are you? Are you a Gen Alpha, a Gen Z, a Millennial, a
2: True.
1: Gen before Millennials, Boomer.
0: What's the newest one?
1: Gen Alpha.
0: Alpha.
2: They're the Alphas.
0: Yeah, the Gen Alphas. They're growing up with
1: what's
0: robots.
1: Afterwards? Gen Sigma.
2: No, Gen Beta.
1: Oh.
2: Imagine being a Beta generation.
0: Gosh.
2: You're a Beta generation.
1: I wish I was in Gen Omega. Remember when Ali Guava gave us that listen? It was so fun.
2: Omega is
1: best
2: crazy.
1: List of all time. So I did want to talk about something that has to do with Gen Z.
0: Uh-huh.
1: But you're pointing it to the phone.
0: We're getting messages. So I just want to...
2: Let's go. Okay.
0: So, and they're time sensitive, right? Okay, so Dr. K was like...
1: Hi, Dr. K.
0: Did Ahmed just correct Nadia?
2: I know.
1: It's an epiphany.
2: It's an epiphany.
1: It's okay. It's because I have a headache.
2: No, it's
0: Wait,
2: not.
0: What do you mean by
1: I'm
0: it's an epiphany?
2: Don't. I know it was the wrong word. Just
0: it's an epiphany?
2: It. Just brush over it. You know what you're doing.
1: Pluto, you're starting to rub off on me. And Yusuf, too. Like, we all do this thing. All of us here on Sunset Drive will have the idiom in our heads, but we'll all say it incorrectly. We'll be like, yes, I'm beating around two stones with one bird.
2: With one bird! Beating around two stones with one bird.
1: You know what I mean? Like, the idiom
2: is
1: there.
2: You put fire on wood! I light up the wood!
1: You understood me, though. I just got the words wrong, but like the idiom, the thing I wanted to communicate was almost there. It's just like language is imperfect communication, guys.
2: I know.
1: We're not zombies.
2: You.
1: We're not mushrooms.
2: I get you. You don't have to vindicate yourself.
1: Thank you.
2: It's cool.
1: Mm-hmm. Thank you.
0: Yeah.
1: But I hate how like the whole nation noticed.
2: Or elucidate yourself.
0: It's okay.
1: Thank you, though.
0: Yeah, that's nice. So, Nadia, what was the thing that you wanted to talk about?
1: Okay, so yesterday when we were talking about Gen Z stuff, I wanted to ask you if you ever had to endure something called a computer lab.
2: A computer lab.
1: Yeah.
2: Yes.
1: What
2: in
1: is that?
2: School.
1: Really?
2: It's basically like where you do the practical work for the IT subject. Like there's a bunch of computers. Mm. Yeah, we did not do any work in that place. We was there playing games that were brought into CDs.
1: Oh, that's why you know what a CD is.
2: I know what a CD is. You know the PS2 games? Someone tried to put it into the computer. The computer lashed out. When I told you there was smoke out the computer, we were like, yeah, I'm not going to lie to you. We messed up here. And then the guy ended up paying a fine for the entire computer. Yeah, they messed up the entire computer.
1: Did everybody else also grow up with a school that had a computer lab? Or are these things outdated? Do let us know. Our WhatsApp number is 724420007. I just want to talk about like how crazy it was that there was a lab full of computers. And we would do tests. Guys, I won an award for my highest words per minute. I had the highest words per minute in my class.
2: I'm horrible at words per minute. How many did you get?
1: Like 130. And that's why I put this here for you. I prepared a typing test so we could see how fast you type.
2: I can barely spell.
1: Well, it's going to tell you what to write.
0: But will it correct his spelling?
2: If it doesn't, I'm
1: it's okay. Correct. It already tells you what word, but you have to click on the button. So
2: okay, let me get the right like hand positioning.
1: Yeah. Oh my God, right. We're going to see Pluto type super fast. Okay, but you have to press start test. Okay, are you ready?
2: Yes.
1: Have you started?
2: I started now.
1: Let's go. So, yeah, dear listeners, let us know. Did you start the test? Okay.
2: Okay.
1: He's about to start a typing test. So if you hear typing sounds in the background, it's because he's typing as fast as he can so he could beat the test. But I remember winning an award because I was such a fast typer. Like, it was so ridiculous. It was kind of laughable. Like, I really locked in the computer lab when I was in, like, grade 3 to get this award, getting 130 words per minute. So, dear listener, if you have any memory of ever, like, being in the computer lab having to take a typing test that tests how quickly you can type, let us know on our WhatsApp number, which is 724420007. Yusuf, did you ever have to do one?
0: I think I did, but I don't remember what the results were. They obviously weren't memorable.
1: I just remember it wasn't a memorable thing for me.
0: But I remember taking a typing test, and I don't think I was the highest. The number 87 is coming to mind.
1: 87 words per minute.
0: Maybe, but I'm not sure.
1: Why do I feel like that's as fast as Pluto's typing right now?
0: Let's see if he could do better than my eighth grade self.
1: The thing is, there was
0: technique. Fourth grade, fifth grade?
1: Yeah, it was third, fourth, fifth grade.
0: Yeah.
1: But they made you use all your fingers as opposed to, like, there were people who would type with just one finger, like wizards.
0: What?
1: How fast did you get?
2: Don't talk to me right now. How many did you get again?
0: I think in third grade, it was 87.
2: Third grade,
0: 8 years old.
1: You can't see his face. His look of disappointment. Why are you frowning?
2: Listen.
1: Did you type as fast as you can?
2: I did as fast as I can.
1: As correctly as you can.
2: And I tried to spell correct.
1: Okay, good.
2: Yet I got 12 typos.
1: Okay. That's not bad.
2: Out of 26 words that I wrote.
0: 26.
2: I got 26 words per minute. I was trying this keyboard. It's the keyboard. I need to redo it again.
1: No, you don't.
2: It's the keyboard.
1: 27 words per minute.
2: The keyboard is greasy. It's not the keyboard. It's my fingers.
1: Yeah, it's my fingers. Now you put grease on my keyboard.
2: I didn't put grease on your keyboard.
0: You got greasy fingers?
2: I don't have greasy fingers.
1: He's saying the grease on his fingers was why he typed so slowly.
2: Let me redo it.
1: No,
2: I don't. It's not fair. 26 is so...
1: 26 words per minute.
2: No, can I do it again?
1: Maybe I was wrong.
2: I have to get redemption. I have to get redemption. Please.
1: Another time, guys. But yeah.
2: 26 words per minute?
1: Okay, now it's time for you guys to yap so I can...
2: I'm awful. I'm awful. Okay.
1: No, don't say that about yourself.
2: But I don't know if you guys had this experience or if it's just us. Have you ever played GTA San Andreas?
1: Of course.
2: In the computer lab. In the computer lab.
0: No.
2: We had it downloaded in the computer lab. It's like one of the biggest, it's one of the biggest things that happened in our school. In the computer lab, there's two computers that have GTA San Andreas. We take it with a flash drive and put it in each computer, and we'd end up playing it. I can hear Nadia clicking. I think she did 26 in the first 20 seconds.
1: No, I got a typo.
2: When I tell you every other word was red, I thought it was like, the word's done. Khalas, the word's done, red. I got 12 typos in 20 words that I wrote.
0: 12 is crazy.
2: 12 out of 26. You know what it was? When I click space, I click C and space because my thumb's so big. So it was
0: It's okay.
2: It's unfair. It's an unfair ruling. If it was fair, it would have been like,
0: you know, the 90s. Have you ever formally learned how to put your hands on a keyboard?
2: I was shown it on YouTube in school.
0: Okay, because when we were in school, computers were still kind of new-ish.
2: She's smoking it.
1: No, I'm not.
2: So you guys were in the dinosaur age. We learned how to put our
0: fingers on the keyboard and how to move around.
1: 94 words per minute.
2: I don't think that's real. I think you did something to the
1: with
2: test.
1: With 4 typos.
2: 4 out of 94 words.
1: Yeah, I got 4 typos.
0: So you got 90.
1: Yeah. Wow, I really fell off.
0: It's okay.
1: I got an award for typing 130 words per minute.
2: I could do 100.
1: Now I'm a fossil.
2: I could do 100. I think I could do 100.
1: I think you could too. But the thing is, it's so distracting how horrible the story they're telling you.
2: I wasn't reading anything. Well, bro, persecution, think criminal.
1: It starts talking about Grand Theft Auto. And then you guys were talking about Grand Theft Auto, so I was like, wow, synchronicity.
0: Yeah,
1: the stars are aligning.
2: Yeah, true.
1: What were you saying about Grand Theft Auto? I kind of missed it.
0: Dr. K said arthritis is slowing Nadia down.
1: So true.
0: But then she says, meanwhile, Ahmed is just... And that's all he said.
2: An idiot.
0: He didn't say anything. He just... I mean, you said that.
2: He said Ahmed is just what?
0: Nothing. He didn't say anything after
1: that. No, it's true. I did fall off. Like, getting older, I really fell off from when I was 8 years old. Like, when I was 8, I could type like a beast.

0: Are you guys happy?
1: Mashallah.
2: Mashallah,
0: because
2: too.
0: of you guys,
2: so.
0: because of you guys, you guys have had a positive effect on me. So I started following content creators that post words of the day.
2: Ooh,
0: right?
2: Cute.
0: So I want to see if you guys know some of these, but like these are just like from me learning, using my scroll time to learn.
1: Okay.
0: Right? So I'd go on these accounts. For example,
2: do you ever see the things I send you? I already know the answer is no, but sometimes I send you something where it's like a person being like, instead of saying this,
0: I saw those. And it's four words. Instead of saying this, you can say that. I saw those. Don't worry. I send them to myself too, so I can look back at the words that I learned.
2: Cute.
0: For today, rapacious. Do you know what rapacious means?
2: Can you use it as a sentence? It's greedy.
0: Wow.
1: She got it?
0: How did she know that? How do you know that?
2: I be reading sometimes.
1: She do be reading.
2: And I always try to look up words I don't know.
0: Fair.
2: Is that correct?
0: Fair, yeah, it is.
1: Let's go, Nadia.
2: Hey,
0: so this is something that I do a lot. A stylist.
1: Type slowly.
0: No. Okay, calm down. Calm down. Calm down. I'm a stylist.
2: Oh, you haven't had your acai bowl of the day.
0: What?
2: You're a stylist.
0: No, but like
2: How
0: a stylist.
2: How do you spell it? I think you're saying it wrong.
0: Oh, why would you assume that? S-C-I-O-L-I-S-T. How do you say that?
2: Stylist. I feel like this is not a word. Skill. Someone who has back problems.
0: No.
2: Someone who's a big back.
0: But isn't it red stylist? So I can.
2: I don't know how to say
0: it. It is red.
2: I've never seen this word in my whole life.
0: It means someone who's dumb.
1: Oh.
0: And knows they're dumb. But act smart.
2: I'm gonna hit you. Why would you ever say that about yourself?
0: Imagine, you know, when we do the weather update thing, and I say like, "Oh, as a weather meteorologist," and I'm saying something very stupid.
2: Okay, when you do that, you're just—it's called in Gen Z language, LARPing.
0: Who taught you this?
2: We talked about it here on the show.
0: LARPing.
2: LARPing is when you pretend you're something that you're not. When you do that, you're LARPing, but it doesn't mean you're a dumb person acting smart.
0: Okay.
2: I think you're forbidden from ever saying that.
0: Yeah, fair.
2: And
0: okay.
2: Blacklist.
0: Would you say any of you in your life have been ostentatious?
2: Yes. Decorative.
0: What does that mean? Well,
2: flamboyant.
0: Yes, buying expensive stuff when you don't have the money for it.
2: Showy, flashy.
0: Yeah.
1: Specifically when you don't have the money for it?
0: Or when you're broke, yes. Broke people showing off with rich stuff, yeah.
1: Ostentatious. I didn't know that's what it was.
0: I love that word. Why, do you think it means something else?
1: I mean, I haven't heard that word too much, but I have heard it throughout my life. But I didn't know that was what it meant.
0: Ostentatious.
1: Like being broke, but buying expensive stuff.
0: Credulous.
2: Incredulous or credulous?
0: Credulous.
1: Incredulous.
0: Credulous. No, just credulous.
2: Wow. It's like that other word, nonchalant. And now it's so usually if you're incredulous, you like are in a state of disbelief.
0: So what does credulous mean?
2: A state of belief.
0: Yes, you believe everything you see on the internet, so you're credulous.
2: Yeah, it's like
0: so
2: credibility.
0: Okay. Like if you believe everything you see, you are credulous.
1: Okay.
2: Cool.
0: So yeah, those are some of the words that I learned from my favorite creators.
1: Appreciate
0: like I follow a lot of these content creators that just do like word of the day.
1: Yeah.
0: And they're
2: like
0: today.
2: Like
0: yeah. So I'm trying to up my vocab, and I have a list on my notes of words that I really, really love. I put them into the list and I look at my... So if you ever see me looking at my phone, I don't make me elucidate myself, because it just means that I'm looking at my list and I'm trying to use the words.
1: Okay.
0: So just perpetuate with the show and I shall, you know...
2: No? No? The show?
1: We're going to perpetuate.
2: Oh, you're trying to say continue.
0: Can I not? You say perpetually is
2: so,
0: like continuously.
2: Perpetuate is usually in the passive when you use it.
0: What's passive?
2: Like, it's used in the passive tense.
0: I hate you. What's passive?
2: I don't know, actually. I could be wrong. But it's like, this thing perpetuated that other thing.
0: So
2: I
0: continued
2: don't think you could say the
0: thing?
2: Show... Maybe you can say the show perpetuates.
1: I mean, I don't think you can say, let's perpetuate the conversation. I don't think you can say that. Let's continue our conversation. To perpetuate is to make something, like, eternal or something, right?
0: Hmm.
1: Ever continuing.
2: Yeah,
1: right,
2: like
1: it's perpetually increasing.
0: It's perpetuous.
2: Forever.
0: It's continuous. It's perpetuous.
1: It's perpetuous.
2: Yeah, I feel
1: a thing.
2: Like such a stylist.
0: Yeah. Stylist.
1: But gang,
0: the word.
1: You could WhatsApp us if you would like to. We went through like four different topics just now.
2: Did
0: Welcome
2: we?
0: Into.
1: We started
0: Sunset
1: with
0: Drive.
1: IT.
2: We're just so colorful.
1: MOGD wearing his bear costume.
0: Amazing.
1: And now words of the day. Sue says she thinks she would get an even lower score
0: than me.

0: on the typing test. That's she wants difficult. Us to send her the test. So let's see. Let's see how she does. She's also mentioning the Frog program that teaches you finger placement on the keyboards. Yeah. That was definitely a thing. MOGD is saying, Ahmed, you are not dumb. You're a very positive guy. And then he
1: MOGD,
0: says,
1: come on, man.
0: He says, my enlightenment from this conversation is perpetual.
1: My enlightenment from this conversation.
2: You know what's a good song to pair with that? My Heart Will Go On by Celine Dion.
0: And you want to listen to that right now.
2: Do you know
1: Never mind,
2: Dion's?
1: I'll find
2: someone. No, but that's a good song too.
1: That's Celine Dion.
2: Yes! Do you guys like this song? I personally love this song so much.
1: Every night in my dreams. Have you seen that kid? I think it was on America's Got Talent. He had a horrible voice.
2: That's such a mean thing to say.
1: No, but it was like the meme was that the voice was really bad, but it was like cute. It was really cute. But yeah, shout out to Celine Dion.
2: I think it's cute when little kids sing.
1: Yeah,
0: she has so many songs. I can't find that.
2: We are so iconic for having such a complete discography of Celine Dion here at the station.
0: I found it, so I'm gonna play it, and we'll be back in a little bit. But dear listener, if you want to WhatsApp us, you could do so at 724-422-007.

0: definitely the wrong song.
1: That was a good song, though.
0: It was. Yeah, that's an old song. Do you remember that song?
2: Not Celine Dion.
0: Yeah.
2: That's Celine Dion?
0: No, I mean, that was the name of that song. The name of that track was Celine Dion, My Heart Will Go On, so I just used it.
1: Wow.
0: But I'm pretty sure this has happened to me before. Somebody requested My Heart Will Go On by Celine Dion, and I used that, and it was like, you're not gonna get us. And I had to be like, yo, my bad, I'm gonna play it next. So let's see if this next one is the actual
2: one. Imagine if it's not.
0: And we'll just find out.
1: Oh, yeah.
0: Yeah.
3: Are you ready to go back to Titanic?
4: She is the largest moving object ever made by the hand of man in all history.
5: So this is the ship they say is unsinkable.
6: It is unsinkable.
7: It's so grand in scale and so luxurious in its appointments.
0: It's good enough. It's good enough.
8: And here she is.
9: We're going to America.

0: burn right ahead!
1: God almighty.
2: Half the people on this ship are going to die.
0: For God's sake, there's women and children down here! Get us out so we can have a chance!

0: is freezing and there aren't enough boats. Jack, this is where we first met.
1: Come on!
2: God shall wipe away all the tears from their eyes, and there shall be no more death.

0: with a lot in store. One thing I know for sure is you'll never be bored on 90.4. What on earth was that version?
1: That was so cinematic.
0: Yeah. Were they like, let's give them an auditorial trailer of the song?
1: Dear listeners, did you notice that something was off? Let us know on our WhatsApp number, which is 724420007. We got a little cinematic glimpse into the actual movie of the Titanic along with the song.
0: But imagine someone never watched the Titanic.
1: It just sounded so chaotic.
0: Like, what the heck is happening?
1: Yeah, that was really bizarre. That was funny, though.
0: Dr. Kane messaged in. He was laughing. Hold on, he goes,
2: you guys, it's got the quotes from the movie. This is...
1: Yeah, it was kind of... Gosh. I couldn't tell if I should cry from laughter or belt my heart out to this song. So, of course, I was belting my heart out.
0: Mm-hmm. And he goes, shut up, Jack. This is why you died.
1: Yeah.
0: And those parts where he was talking. So funny. This was the version that we had. I don't know what...
1: Why are we lacking in the Celine Dion department?
0: Honestly.
1: Maybe Rowan... it saved us something else.
0: Rowan said, I still sang along.
1: Me too.
0: Nafiel said, this was so confusing. Sue was like, when you download a song from LimeWire...
1: Maybe what I did, you know, I think there was a time where we were doing a segment on movie soundtracks, and I think what I did was I had just sent Azam a bunch of links, and what I did was I might have sent the link from the YouTube from the movie version, and the movie version has dialogue in it.
0: Maybe.
1: Perhaps. I'm not sure why we have that, but it was still adventurous. It was fun.
0: Yeah, it was a good time. Pluto is running an errand for us. Right
1: and
0: now,
1: he doesn't know that we went back on it.
0: Yeah, he has no clue that
1: him.
0: We went
1: Oops.
0: Back. And I just wanted to talk about that song
1: real
0: quick. But we'll go back into a little bit of music and we'll be back shortly.
1: We do have an interview that we are going to do at 6 o'clock.

0: It's going to be about the far sustainable future. And we will be doing that at around exactly 6 o'clock. We're going to be doing a phone call interview with Mazen Rashid Saif El Habsi from the Net Zero office at the Ministry of Transportation, Communications and Information Technology. So do stay tuned for that. And then we will be back with more Sunset Drives vibes.
1: Mm-hmm.

0: is you'll never be bored on 90.4.
1: You're listening to The Sunset Drive, and this is Nadia Atta'i. The boys will be right back. But right now, we are going to do a little interview with somebody from the Ministry of Transport, Communications, and Information Technology regarding the net zero initiatives going on. And this person is Mazen Rashid Saif Al-Habsi, about to inform us about the FAR's sustainable campaign. So hello, Mazen. How are you doing?
2: Hello, I'm fine, alhamdulillah.
1: Thank you so much for this phone call with us this evening. Could you give us an overview of the FAR Sustainable Campaign, including its vision and main objectives?
2: Yeah, initially I would like to extend my thanks to Oman Radio and the all entire teams that have given us this opportunity to speak about the FAR Sustainable Campaign. So about the overview of the FAR Sustainable Campaign, that is a campaign to bring together sustainability, innovation, and community participations. This idea, in simple, is that Bufar is growing as an important destination for tourism, businesses, and the investment. So we need to think about how this growth with the sustainability solution and the project idea. So let's coming back to the history of the last years, where during the 2025 Kharif seasons, Bufar receives more than 1 million visitors. This creates opportunities, but also sometimes creates a challenge in transport, traffic, public services, waste management, tourism, and use of the resources. So through this so far sustainable campaign and GCC forums, we bring together governments, the private sectors, universities, young peoples, and innovators to develop practical sustainability solutions. The goal is not only to discuss the

0: sustainability, but is to create the idea can improve the quality of life.
1: Can we talk also a bit about what the concept of a sustainable city will mean and look like in the context of the FAR, and how it will improve the quality of life and also guide urban development?
0: As a sustainability city, when we talk about the sustainability city, actually we mean that the city that use the resource in smart ways and efficient ways while improving the people's quality life. For example, one of the solutions in the transportation that can be increase the quality of the city and to be the sustainable and to be built the sustainable cities is that advancing mobility solutions, drone delivery, electrical buses, hydrogen power trucks, and autonomous vehicles, smart public transport, and as well as electrical motors for last mile delivery solution. So in sustainability city, we can use this as advanced transport solutions to make movement cleaner, smarter, and more efficient for the people and the services. So the sustainability is not about reducing emissions, but it's about also the creating the better and more comfortable place of the life.
1: And speaking of people, how will this particular campaign encourage members of the community to propose their ideas and innovations and solutions for a more sustainable DFAR?
0: Yeah, thank you for this question. And I think this is the most important and the core idea of the DFAR sustainable campaign. Community participation actually is the one of the most important part of this campaign, because the people who live in the DFAR or work in the DFAR, they can understand the local challenge very well. So there is idea and there is available the outcome that will be coming. For example, someone may can suggest a better way of to manage the waste. Someone of them, they can manage the improvement of public transports. And another person can be suggest the digital solutions that make services easier. So we want people to feel that they are a part of this development process, as well as one of the most important examples that MTCIT, with collaborations with our innovation companies, we are building one of the communication challenge, which is the AMED platform. AMED platforms is the platform that focus on such key area of support and sustainability and innovations that allow people to fill their ideas and to go to the evaluation process.
1: Thank you so much. And you were saying something about innovations and how this is going to focus so much on transport, logistics, ICT, environment, tourism, and various services that will improve quality of life. What are some of the priorities and also challenges it will address in each of those areas?
0: Yeah, so in this area, there is actually the main four areas. The first area is the transport and logistics. So in the transport and logistics, we will look at the cleaner mobility, electrical EV, smart public transport, and a better movement of people and goods and goods as well, especially during the traffic of this season, such as Kharif season in Dhofar. As well as ICT, in ICT and information technology, the focus will be on the digital platform, artificial intelligence, and the smart systems, and using the data to improve the service of decision-making. In environmental and tourism sector, or the area, prioritizations can be include the waste reductions, protection of natural areas, sustainable tourism, and better use of the waste and energy. In service and quality life, we can focus on the smart public service accessibility of the public space and solution that can daily life make the daily life easier and realistic to the visitor as well. The main idea here is to identify the most local challenge in the far and then to develop the practical solutions to expand it to the other market in Oman.
1: And what about young people? What is the role that young people, entrepreneurs, and different innovators, what is their role in solving the FAR's environmental and urban challenges?
0: Yeah, the main role of these people, or young and entrepreneurs, innovators, is that often they are always bringing the fresh idea. and they are more open to use the new technology. For example, a youth interviewer may develop an application for smart transport and platform of the tourism services, as well as for a new solution and recycling or the new technology in transportation sector and logistics. An innovator may also develop a technology that helps reduce energy and use the most improved logistics services. We want to give them the opportunity to present their idea and develop them and connect them with the right partners.
1: And how will this do that? Like, how will the campaign strengthen collaborations between government entities, private sector organizations, academic institutions, and also the wider community?
0: Yeah, the campaign can be linked all of these entities by creating a common platform where the government entities, private sectors, and the universities, researchers, and the community can work together in real sustainability challenge. For example, tomorrow we will start to include the series of workshop and discussion sessions, bring together representatives from the government entities and the private sectors, as well as from the academia and researcher and innovator as well. The main objective of these sessions is to discuss a key sustainability challenge in Dhofar and in such of the area, especially for EV markets and as well as for the hydrogen. So the government can provide the policies, regulations, and the directions where the private sectors can bring the investment, technology, and market experience. The community can identify where the real local needs and the pinpoint of the challenge. Academia also is a very important role, especially we are talking about the research and development that help us always to improve existing technology and develop better solution. So for example, as the reference, according to the International Energy Agency, in the last 10 years, the R&D has been proven that even battery, for example, have improved a lot. Their energy density increased by around 60%, where the battery prices drops down by the 75%. So this shows us how the research and development can make technology better, cheaper, and easier to use. So the collaborations between these governments and the private sectors and other sectors can make a real project that can support Oman economy.
1: And what support will be available to help some of these promising ideas develop into practical and scalable and investable projects?
0: Yeah, so one of the key goals of this campaign is to move forward direction to the reach the idea implementation phase. For example, once we come back to the AMED platforms, we will start first to receive and review the submitted idea, and this idea will go to the through the process to an evaluation and selecting process, then to identify the strongest and the practical solution. After that, the selected idea can be reviewed by the expert from different fields, including technical, economic, and business expertise. They can help us to assist questions such as, is this idea, for example, technically possible? Is this idea it's financially visible? Can it solve the real problems? And can it close the gap markets, as well as it can attract the investments? So the strong idea can then move to the next step, such as developing business models, testing the idea through the pilot project, and connecting the innovators with the government entities and companies or the potential investors. So the process is not only about the collecting idea, it's about helping the innovator's idea move steps by steps from the concept into the practical and investment project.
1: And what long-term impact do you hope the campaign will have on Dhofar's position as a model for innovation and sustainability? And also, how does this support Vision 2040?
0: Yeah, so actually Dhofar has strong opportunities in tourism and transport and logistics and technology sector as well. So through this campaign, we want to turn local challenge to the opportunities for the new idea, pilot projects and investment and the better services. So we also want to build the culture where the governments and the private sectors, researcher and university and the community as well, to continue working together on sustainable solution. This directly supports Oman 2040 vision, especially its focus on such like sustainable developments, innovations, economic diversifications, technology, and improving the quality of the life. Our long-term goals for BOFAR is not only to adopt a sustainable solution, but also to become a place where the new solution are developed and tested and then scalable for other parts of Sultanate of Oman.
1: Thank you so much, Mr. Mazen, for this informative interview about the BOFAR Sustainable Campaign. If people want more information about this, where can they find it?
0: Yeah.
1: If they're seeking maybe more information, like, is there a website? For
0: yeah,
1: sure.
0: The information will be available in the Instagram, MTCITT, and as well as in the website of the ministry.
1: Thank you so much, Mr. Mazen. I hope you have a beautiful day. Thank you. That was my interview with Mazen Rashid Saif Al-Habsi from the Ministry of Transportation, Communications, and Information Technology about the BOFAR Sustainable Campaign. We are going to be right back after perhaps one song with some more Sunset Drive vibes. Stay tuned.
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3: That's right. The dog pound flavor for the nine fever. Know what I'm saying? Chalet in the house. That's right.

0: We are back. Thank you for tuning in to The Sunset Drive. I'm your host, Yusuf.
1: This is Nadia.
2: And this is Ahmed, a.k.a. Plutowski.
1: And we were thinking, dear listeners, if you want to send us your thoughts, we were thinking of going into a little round of red flag, green flag for... But I don't know what we should specify. Should we do, like, friend red flag, green flag, future spouse red flag, green flag?
2: Co-worker.
1: Do we want to be messy and say fellow co-worker red flag, green flag?
2: Or can we get a mixture?
1: In a person in general, red flag, green flag. But before we do that, I wanted to share something. And it's called the Unsent Project. Have you guys heard of it?
2: No. Is it a project that's not been sent?
1: Basically, it's this giant digital art installation / website where people just submit anonymous messages or text messages that were intended for people that they love but never communicated it to. So imagine someone feeling some type of way about you, but they never told you.
0: Oh my god!
2: But can I find it there?
1: Ships in the night. I mean, it's all anonymous though on this website.
2: Ah, that's the worst part.
1: The worst part is sometimes you'll just like go on this website and be like, "Wow, what if this is for me?"
0: Guys, that reminds me of. Do you guys know Napoleon Bonaparte?
2: Didn't he lose to rabbits?
1: Yeah.
0: Have you ever heard
1: his
0: about
1: love letters?
0: Love letters.
1: Yusuf, did you send that to me, or did I just
0: No,
1: see
0: we might
1: it?
0: Have just come across them.
1: The same post?
0: But I wanted to talk about them with both of you guys here.
2: Let's go.
0: So, I'm going to read some of them out, okay?
1: But before people do that, in the meantime, while we're reading these out, dear listeners, if you want to send us any examples of red or green flags that you've seen in people, text us on our WhatsApp number, which is 724420007.
0: So, I have two separate posts. One of them is showcasing just Napoleon's messages to his lady, and the other one, his lady's name is Josephine, by the way.
2: Josephine.
0: So just Napoleon's letters, or like quotes from his letters, and then I have another one with all of Josephine's responses. So these are the messages that Napoleon was writing, literally like handwritten, to his lady.
2: Let's see how romantic he was.
0: Gosh. Okay, so he says, "You write more warmly to your dog than to me.
1: I see this.
0: Do I need to bark to earn your affection?"
1: Wow.
0: That was one of them. Another one.
1: Is this a red flag, guys? I kind of think this is a green flag.
2: Hold on.
0: Okay.
2: This is giving Don't Take My Mind, but opposite.
0: "You write to me very little. You are mean and naughty. It is ugly to cheat on a tender lover like that."
2: Aww.
0: Shayla. And then he goes, "You haven't written to me for 4 days. Do you consider me a schoolboy? You should have known the pain you're causing me." 4 days, Josephine.
1: Honestly,
2: he's a lover boy. He's
1: I
2: a
1: like
2: lover
1: this.
2: Boy. He's
1: I,
2: a sweetheart.
1: I like his green flag.
0: So what do you do during the day? I'm not jealous. I'm just worried.
2: He's jealous.
0: Yeah. "You never write me even a few lines. You must not love me anymore. Maybe you died. That's the only excuse I'll accept."
1: Wow. I kind of like that. What a yearner.
0: Gosh, your letters are as dry as dust. There's no soul, no warmth. Do you think I'm your secretary?
2: Secretary.
1: Can I get a Napoleon in my life?
0: Oof. And then, do you want to see some of her responses? I got to find the post now.
2: Let's see.
0: Here are her responses from Josephine. "Ah, my impatient Bonaparte. If only letters could kiss." That was cute.
1: Aww.
0: That was sweet. And then, "Every time the post arrives, I pray it is not another one of your sulky letters."
1: Oh, she's so sassy.
2: Nah, she's giving him attitude, and I know he likes that. I know Napoleon's a little naughty.
0: Gosh, okay, next one. "Must you scold me each time I do not write within the hour?"
1: Okay, why? Writing per hour is a little much from him, don't you think?
2: No, but like, he's a yearner, though. It's like, she's like, if I don't respond to you, like, I'm busy, like, leave me alone.
1: The thing is, if she messaged him repeatedly, he wouldn't become a yearner. He would just be like, yay, I'm happy.
0: Yeah, he'd be content.
1: Yeah. Yearners need to be a little uncomfortable. That's what makes them yearners.
0: Yeah.
2: Fair.
0: "Your letters come like cannon fire, one after another. You cannot imagine how amusing your sulks look on paper."
1: Wow.
0: Rude.
2: She said, "You look horror" when I read this. That's disgustingly mean.
0: "You write as if the world ends each day I do not reply."
1: Wow.
2: It does, though.
1: What in the romance?
2: No, but she's mean, though.
1: The fellas need to take notes on the way Napoleon writes, and the ladies need to take notes on Josephine's attitude.
0: So more people can be like this. "I adore your passion, but heavens, you are exhausting."
1: Wow.
2: That's mean.
1: I wonder what his sign was.

0: Gosh.
1: What? What?
2: It's giving water sign. I was wrong.
1: What is he, earth sign?
3: He's an earth sign.
1: He's a Virgo.
2: No, he's a Taurus.
0: Hold on, hold on.
2: Things that don't matter, by the way. We aren't talking about this seriously.
0: Yeah, we're just reading them out loud. Hold on. Must I answer every complaint you dream up? You invent new ones faster than I can sleep.
1: Oh.
0: You love to suffer Napoleon. I believe you enjoy imagining me cruel. Bonaparte, do you wish me to write or to think of you? Or to think of you? I cannot do both at once.
2: She's so right for that, though.
1: She's mean.
2: Do you want me
1: like
2: to
1: it.
2: Write to you or think of you?
1: Why can't you think of me, then write to me about you thinking of
0: oh
1: me?
0: Oh my god,
2: maybe
0: this
2: she
0: one.
2: Has a life, hello?
0: Hold on.
1: Maybe he has a life, too.
0: She goes, I would answer sooner, but each time I begin, another one of your letters arrives.
1: Ah!
2: How do we feel about this, dear listeners? Let us know. Gosh. Our WhatsApp number is 724-422-007.
0: I heard that eventually it was found out that Josephine did cheat on him. And she was having an affair
2: dislike.
0: The whole time. So him being like, what are you up to? Why are you taking so long to message me? It was because I think he suspected it.
2: And she's doing that thing where she gaslights him by being like, ugh, you write so much. Oh my gosh, you need to get a life. When actually she was trying to, what's the word? Offload her guilt by making him the guilty one.
0: Mm-hmm.
1: That is so gaslighting.
2: It's so toxic. She's a red flag. She's a
1: and
2: red
1: she's
2: flag.
1: She's a big red flag. We were with her on the attitude, but yeah.
2: No, actually, all along, she was a red flag. The thing is, why do I feel like Napoleon wanted to be talked to that way? Because why would he keep writing if he didn't enjoy the breadcrumb of attention she was giving him?
0: Maybe it was just giving him, like, this crazy buzz.
2: Mm. But also, Napoleon,
1: she
2: kind of a green flag.
1: Oh my god.
2: Kind of a green flag.
0: I don't know. I think
1: I
0: both of them
1: green.
0: Are just, both are on opposite extremes. They weren't compatible for each other.
2: But
1: she
2: it's always
1: cheated,
2: this
1: though.
2: Is always the archetype, though. It's always like the extremely needy person always goes after like somebody who doesn't want them
0: emotionally.
2: It's always like that. Yeah.
0: Yeah.
2: Like,
1: what if
2: some
1: two
2: reason,
1: people that just don't want each other get together?
2: That don't want
1: like,
2: each other?
1: Well, not don't want each other. They don't need each other. Because both of them won't be needy. Is that the perfect relationship? Why can't it be
2: it's
1: like
2: giving
1: both
2: secure
1: needy?
2: Attachment.
1: Is that a good thing or a bad thing?
2: Because it's actually quite unhealthy to, like, if you need something, right, then when that thing's not there, you feel, like, physical anxiety because of it. But that's more chemical dependence than it is, I think, choosing to love someone. Because it also forces you into these uncomfortable situations where, oh, sometimes they're gone and then you can't function. It's giving obsession.
1: Mm. It's giving obsession. It's giving Nikki.
2: Yeah, where she, like, Bear tries to leave and she just stays there. And she's like, I tried to do something, but I couldn't.
1: Oh, I thought we were having a good day.
2: Sorry for my amazing impression.
0: Nafil messaged in saying,
1: Nafil.
0: Ahmed is a big red flag colleague.
2: Tell us why, Nafil.
0: Why do you say that,
2: Why
0: Nafil?
2: Is that how you feel?
0: You've offended him for no reason.
1: I was sitting right here. I was doing nothing.
2: He was having a nice day.
1: I was having a nice day.
0: I thought we were having a good time.
2: We were having a nice
1: Nafil
2: day.
1: Nafil just said, bow, just smack. Why is that meant here? Bad colleague, red flag.
0: Caught us straight.
1: Crazy.
0: Yep, Ali Guava messaged in as well.
2: Hi,
0: saying
2: Guava.
0: Josephine was wild.
1: Yeah, Josephine was wilding.
0: Wow.
1: She was doing that madness.
0: Exactly. We also got Sue saying there's a book called... Okay, I can't say that a lot. You gotta warn me, Sue. You gotta warn me on these things. But it's apparently like... and because why do rude women always get the dude?
2: That's true, because... I don't know.
1: Sometimes it's not bad, you know. Well, no. Sometimes, well, you know.
2: It's because men love to be in the military. Like, they love, what is it called?
0: They love
2: hierarchies.
0: Being commanded.
2: Yeah.
1: No, I think there's they love being told what to do. Yuck.
2: They love
1: orders.
2: Because
1: stand! Okay.
2: No, they like sad. Order, and they like to follow order and, like, be ordered.
0: Look, it's
1: so be controlled.
0: Actually, no, no, no.
2: I don't
0: it's
2: actually
0: said
2: know. I'm just making it up as I go along.
0: Men... are more likely to follow orders than women are. Like, it's more in our wiring to be obedient. It's true. It's true.
1: It is true.
0: Because look at the military, right? Men, like, a lot of times, men will have, like, a commander to be like, go do this, go do that. And
1: sir,
0: then they'll
1: yes,
0: do their job.
1: Sir, yes, sir.
0: You know? Yeah, basically. But women are more, like, free nature. Try being like, Nadia, get me a tea.
1: Hey! You wish that punch.

0: yourself.
1: You guys have actually never told me that.
2: She'll
0: because
2: throw
0: we
2: that
0: know
2: tea
0: better.
2: In my okay. face.
0: She will whack that tea in your
1: actually,
0: face.
1: Actually, my family figured out a long time ago if they want me to do something, they should tell me not to do that thing.
0: Don't use the fireworks.
2: Nadia, please, whatever you do, don't get me that tea.
0: Just don't do it.
2: Or I'll be like, Nadia, have some of this chocolate that I got.
0: Huh.
2: But I don't want her too low-key. Like, don't tell me what to do.
1: I mean, I've changed now, but when I was younger, it would definitely be a case
0: don't
1: of like, why are you telling me what
0: to do?
1: Like, I'm such a cranky
0: just don't
1: cat.
0: Give me money. Just don't do it. Don't.
1: Okay.
0: Don't
1: do it. Well, in this instance, okay.
0: Yeah, now it's okay.
1: Why would I?
0: Sue's, find a glitch and assist.
2: Sue's asking, do men like being called good boys?
0: Ay, ay, ay, arriba. No, my friend. No.
2: Oh, my God.
0: My goodness gracious.
2: Imagine.
0: I would stop.
1: Oh, because we're saying imagine. We're kind of comparing them to dogs. I think
2: yeah. Imagine
1: that's
2: Pluto.
1: That's where that comes from. Because like when dogs do a good job, you say like good boy.
2: Wait, imagine. wait, hold on. Imagine Pluto. Because you know we always like we'll ask you to get us some tea or something from the canteen. Imagine you come back and instead of saying thank you, we say good boy.
0: Wallahi, mommy's life. You're gonna have the same color of the that's the tea. Mommy's, you are not gonna get your tea.
2: Oof.
0: I am dashing everything in your face. Talking
1: you guys,
0: about some good boy. Who's good boy?
1: So much, I lost touch with the audio.
0: Who's good boy? Yuck! How fadacious. How audacious.
1: So sassy.
2: Yeah.
0: I'm sassy. Calling me a good boy. Ah! We can't continue the show if you call me a good boy. I promise you there's beef.
2: It's crazy.
1: What a crazy question. Thank you so much, Sue.
2: Blue Cyclone was talking about Napoleon, saying men gave her a lot of ihtimam.
0: True, gave her all the ihtimam.
2: Too much. Adi Guava saying, at Ahmed, this is a classic toxic relationship. At Nadia, he doesn't want power. He wants to give it since he had it all the time. She could overpower and disrespect him easily.
1: Wow, that's such a cool psychological analysis. Mm. So actually there might be something to that where if you're just in this kind of position that Napoleon was in, it must get really boring.
0: Being in command and being dominant all the time. So
1: you become submissive. Maybe
2: being at war.
1: Yeah.
2: Yeah.
0: So he becomes submissive for how strong and dominant he is.
1: Perhaps.
0: Interesting. That's
1: perhaps.
0: Interesting.
2: Perhaps. So, guys, red flag, green flag.
0: Napoleon's ready.
1: No, I think Napoleon's a green
0: if
1: flag.
0: If he allows us to call him good boy, yeah,
2: so
0: my
2: the brother. The idea of the game is, like, they're perfect, but, right? That's the whole
0: I
2: thing.
0: I love that one. They're a 10, but.
2: Yeah, they're a 10, but they have a pet tiger.
0: Hey!
2: You know what
0: they
2: I mean?
0: Can be.
1: 20.
2: I mean, Nadia's cool with it.
0: She's cool with a tiger.
2: I mean, she's...
0: You know, tigers,
2: she
0: your
2: is.
0: Size, height-wise.
1: So what?
0: Like, 4 times your weight.
2: They're
0: 5 gigantic. Times your weight.
2: Yeah, yeah.
1: They imagine you go to someone's house and they just have a tiger.
0: You know,
1: you
0: if he pushes you with
1: cool?
0: one hand, you fly.
1: What a way to go. What a way to go. I mean, imagine people, when you've been eaten, telling the story of your death. They're just like, well, she married someone, and they had a tiger in her house, and she made him mad, and she was fed to the tiger. Yeah, what am I saying?
2: Yeah.
0: Sometimes
1: I don't know what I think till it's outside.
0: When
1: of
0: the
1: my
0: third
1: mouth.
0: Eye is coming out,
1: like,
0: we start understanding.
1: I don't actually want that.
2: So what do we got? What do we got, gang? Do we have any?
0: I've got one in mind.
1: Okay.
0: I've got one in mind.
2: Okay.
0: They're a 10, but they struggle heavily. When I say struggle heavily, huh?
1: With typing. Okay. What do they struggle with? Also, hi, listeners. How are you doing?
0: I was literally about to say something.
2: You had
0: really
2: a good one.
0: Okay. And that just immediately...
2: I could sense.
0: They struggle with text communication.
1: The
0: they
1: way he
0: text.
1: Looks at me because I have that.
0: I'm not saying you.
1: I think this is a green flag. They're beyond a 10. Because what do you mean you're texting and that's your reliable form of communication?
0: I'm not saying reliable.
1: Are you writing love letters to each other? No.
0: Once I'm out the house, you don't hear from me.
2: No.
1: Good. Have a life. Go. It means you're busy. It means you're fulfilling your itqan. It means you're dedicating yourself to every task fully.
0: Very good usage. So
1: but
0: imagine.
1: It's true. It means you're fulfilling your purpose. You're focusing on exactly what you have to do with your full self. Okay? I think extreme green flag.
0: Hit another itqan for them.
1: Itqan. You're doing it. You weren't here when Sheikh Hatim and I talked about that. But

0: What he was saying is that if you're devoting yourself fully to something, you're not going to be torn away by the attention-seeking distraction that is your phone.
1: What if that person died? How would you know?
0: They could call. But texting...
1: From death, yeah?
0: Texting? Texting should be that.
1: Yeah, I just died and I'm coming. I'm not coming home tonight, yeah?
0: Like, why would you text someone, hey, what's up, I died? You're not going to text them. If you're about to die, you're going to give... That's a phone call. If somebody calls, that's important to answer.
1: But no, okay. Texting. I feel like it's really important to know how to text.
0: No, it's
1: at
0: not.
1: At least reassure...
0: We did not have
2: guys,
0: to
2: guys,
0: text
2: guys,
0: people.
2: Calm down.
0: 20
2: relax,
0: years ago,
2: relax.
0: We weren't texting
1: guys,
0: people.
1: 20 years ago?
2: Guys,
1: was a long time.
2: I need to just... Because we're yelling over each
0: Are
2: other
0: we
2: right now. Yes. So, Pluto.
0: Hi, Pluto.
2: What is the definition of a good texter? Like,
1: what
2: do you mean by bad texting? Because you just said you got to be a good texter.
1: When I say horrible at texting, I mean they don't... no checkups, no where I'm at right now, no change of plans. For example, they say they're going to come back at 8 before they leave the house. They come back at 12. What happened? Oh, this isn't... But you didn't tell me, so I was worried. I thought something else happened. I'm predicting the worst. What if they don't come back that night because of a certain event? Because...
2: you got to communicate that.
1: Someone was in hospital and they had to stay with them overnight. Like, let's say you were helping your parents out and you had to stay overnight.
2: That's okay.
1: But your spouse doesn't know that because you don't text.
0: Okay, but that's like kind of bare minimum to expect that.
1: Yeah, but if they're horrible, I know people that
0: so
1: are
0: for
1: very,
0: you,
1: very bad.
0: A horrible texter is someone who doesn't update you?
1: Ever. No.
0: Okay.
1: No texting, nothing.
0: Hmm.
1: Like, they're like, oh my god, I don't use my phone, like I forgot to text.
0: I feel like important things, yeah, you will communicate that, especially if people are waiting for you, if they expect you're going to be somewhere at a certain time. It makes sense. It's like a bare minimum expectation that you're going to text them at some point. If you've made a plan, it makes sense that you are going to follow up with that with a text message. However... if you guys have been married for like 30 years and you know you know each other's schedules by heart and you're just like, okay, you're living your life, you're bringing home the bread, it's kind of annoying when you already live with someone and then they're like, good morning, don't you think?
1: No, love doesn't change from the honeymoon to the 30th years.
0: If you can
1: the
0: say
1: text
0: listen
1: good.
0: The texting is only important to communicate if you can't access each other when you need to, but if you're married, you're already there at home with each other.
1: Okay, no.
0: You can say good morning in person.
1: I'm four hours into my 9-to-5.
2: Not necessarily.
1: Okay,
2: look,
1: it.
2: Yeah. Like,
1: I'm four
2: for example.
1: Hours in, and I just want to check if you're doing okay.
2: Yeah, that's fine. And also, for example, let's say I have work earlier than my wife, and my wife is still asleep, and I'm at work, and I message her around the time where if I know she's going to be up or something, and I just say, good morning, sweetheart.
1: Done.
2: You know what I mean?
1: Done.
0: This is a person-to-person
2: it's
0: thing.
2: It's optional, of course.
0: It's optional.
2: But it can be a nice way to just kind of keep the love flowing throughout the day.
1: Yeah. It's important to keep it freshened up. Like, you don't just, like, die it out because it's been 30 years.
0: I don't think the love dies. I mean, if you need constant affirmation all day for your love to stay there, that's kind of a red flag.
2: But, Nadia, that's also extreme because sometimes you don't need it. Sometimes you just like it.
1: Yeah,
2: you know what I mean?
0: That's cute.
1: Yeah, but like, so your spouse wouldn't need you to say good morning, but it's nice to say good morning when you know they're going to wake up.
0: I guess for me, the way I'm seeing it, right, is say I have a husband and he works in the desert and he is going to be busy, like doing really dangerous, life-risking stuff. If I'm expecting him to text me while he's like hanging off of an oil rig in the middle of the ocean or something in the desert, I feel like it's not fair to him to feel that pressure, and it's not fair to me to expect that, because ideally, right, like a text should just be a continuation of something that you will actually be, it would be more meaningful in real life. But if you're taking away from somebody's task or what they're doing in the moment, or if they're in a flow state because, oh no, I have to message them or they're gonna like think I don't love them, I feel like that's worse, because like what's better is when you can give your attention to someone fully in the moment, as opposed to, oh, I have to like, I don't know, steal from my moment to give. I don't know. This is just my thoughts.
1: I get where you're going with it. I get what she's trying to say, though. She's trying to say that if I'm in flow state and I'm working, let's say right now you're on air, you don't want to be texting someone, oh, how have you been, etc., because it's taken away from your time, what you're doing best.
2: That would be really toxic.
1: Yes.
2: Like if you're on air and then your spouse is getting mad at you.
1: For
2: because
1: not texting back.
2: Yeah, for, you know, like
0: that. Like, but you know where I am. You could just tune in.
2: Yeah.
1: Yeah.
2: Or just anytime, like even work-related things. If I know that you're at work or doing something like really important, you shouldn't expect to be messaged during that time, but I also think it should be to a degree communicated, like, hey, I'm about to go into work.
1: Yeah.
2: You know what I mean? I'm going to go into work, so if I don't answer for the next couple of hours, that's why.
1: Okay? Yeah, done.
0: Can I share a message I just received? So I have somebody who just messaged me. I don't know if you want me to say your name, but they messaged me on Instagram, actually, to say I'm listening to you right now. I've been married 5 years, and my husband works in the desert. I completely agree. And honestly, the situation I'm describing is, in my opinion, an ideal situation, because I believe in living life to the fullest and being able to give your fullest to somebody that you love. And if you're trying to balance a very draining relationship with a job that you can't even give your fullest to, I think that's a lose-lose position. There has to be something that everybody can be happy with. And I feel like in this situation, like the one I'm describing is a green flag.
1: Okay.
0: And she's saying it's normal in his workplace not to text till he has his phone. So someone is hanging off an oil rig.
2: Okay. Communicated already. Yeah. It's already known ahead of time.
0: True.
2: You know? But that's the thing. It's also these types of things, they're nuanced between people. I think if I were to message my wife while she's at work and she doesn't respond to me within like however long, and I start to feel a type of way, that's on me. I need to deal with that.
1: Yes.
2: Like, I need to work on myself in that situation. But if there should be this no pressure understanding when it comes to text messaging, you know, and also just work out what's going on, because
1: especially when working,
2: and you do want to know sometimes, like if I'm not working, for example, and I'm out having a coffee with some friends, and I'm gonna go from this place to this place. Personally, it doesn't take me more than 10 seconds to be like, hey, sweetheart, we're leaving the coffee place. I'm gonna be at this place right now. I think it's also important to have my whereabouts, at least to a degree, known by somebody, just in case. You don't know what's happening. You know, if you don't... Why did you laugh, Nadia?
0: Okay, because this lovely lady who texted me, so her name is Zahra, she said, tell Pluto to relax.
1: It's not... No. My point is, it's not about, like, not relaxing. I'm just saying, there's nothing that can't be communicated.
2: Yeah.
1: Let's say I'm on an oil rig. 13 hours a day. No phone. Perfect. Hey, my love, I'm going to work right now, and we're about to be at work for the next 13 hours. I'll see you before I eat dinner or before I go to bed. I'll call you.
0: Yeah.
1: Done. She's expecting me at the time of dinner. Now, if I didn't tell her, what if I didn't make it to work? Something happened. I had to reroute and go meet my parents or something. No one knows. But then it's the communication part. Even if they're in an oil rig, at the end of the day, if they get their phone, they text you. Because you, as a spouse, I believe, in my own belief, I feel like you have to have a sense of curiosity about your partner. You want to know about their day. You want to know how they're doing. You want to know how they're feeling that day. You want to know all that good stuff. And if that desire is not within you to know...
0: Zahra is saying, I would wait 24 hours. What do you guys think? I agree with that. Like, if I didn't hear back from them for 24 hours, I'll file a missing person report.
2: But 24 hours is long, by the way. It would take me
1: too long.
2: Look, it would take me way less for me to start feeling worried.
1: For me, 4 hours.
2: If there's no answering, no text messages, no updates, and I have no clue where my wife is, I'm going to get a little worried.
0: I wonder, do you guys not think this is like a consequence of the modern day, though? Because like up until 20 or so years ago, I mean, I know for a fact, like my parents would communicate through letters. And sometimes it would cost so much money to call that they weren't able to like do this like updating thing. Even when my mom was having me in the Philippines, like it was something that are you really about to leave the hospital to go to the payphone to up, like you didn't have this instantaneous access to somebody else. It's a very modern thing.
2: But that doesn't change the fact that that is like we have the capability.
1: That's the case now.
2: We have the capability now.
1: For example,
0: why is it
2: things
0: that
2: probably
0: love,
2: would have been different.
0: Right, but love, it's possible for love to exist and thrive and be very strong without the constant communication.
1: True. Transportation was thriving and booming back in the good days of Yusuf in camels. Now it's faster with cars. Same thing with communication. It was thriving with birds. Right?
2: Yeah, you know what? Let's just, you know who needs cars? Let's just get back to camels.
1: True. Because that's just the way. But
0: that's
1: not
0: the same, though.
1: That is the same, because transportation is the same as sending a letter. It's moving from point A to point B.
0: No, but the context is different, because the context is like, I think it's a mental state now, where now if you aren't able to be accessed, it's going to be a problem for people.
1: Accessed but in what way?
2: Technologically,
0: by people you love.
2: Let's say you're married. You know your husband's supposed to be home every day at 8 p.m. unless specifically noted otherwise, and then you're not texting each other. It's now 2:30 a.m. There's no update, he's not answering his calls, and no WhatsApp messages or anything. You're cool.
0: I'd probably have gone to sleep by then. I don't know. Like, why would I wait up for someone who's just doing...
1: Let me tell you this, if I'm married and my significant other's not home by 12.
0: But also,
1: I am not sleeping. I'm worried. What if something happened and they called you while you were asleep?
0: I would call then. But I feel like the initial question was about texting. And I just feel like...
1: Texting is very important. Calling sometimes... I don't think texting sometimes is important. You're not on the phone. Let's say you're in the toilet and they call at that moment. And that's the only moment they're available. If they leave a text, you'll see it whenever.
0: I feel like you guys, this is very skewed. I just don't agree that text messages are that important.
2: It's okay. I mean, I guess...
1: It's okay to disagree.
0: Phone calls, yes. If I get a phone call from a family member or someone, you know, if I'm in a marriage and I get a phone call, I will answer that right away. But if it's a text, forgive me, I will not respond till I'm, like, in responding mode. And that's not always
2: I'm with you on
0: the
2: case. That. I'm with you on that. I think we were also going on extreme... levels just now. Like, we were taking it to extreme situations and circumstances. But I do think that to a degree, like, communication is important, regardless of what, you know, what time in history you were in, right? Even back then, people would be like, if I'm not back by this time, call the police. You know what I mean? Like, you see those in movies, it would be like, if I'm not back by 10 p.m., call the cops.
0: It's also like a... People can tolerate different amounts of disturbance throughout the day by different people. And at some point, you also have to be okay with, like, inconveniencing yourself to send that 10-second text. Valid. But I just don't think there's, like, a one-size-fits-all thing that, like, no, all texting. If you do not text within this time, you're a red flag. Like, I don't think that's valid. Even
1: I'm speaking from
0: an actual married person, other than the actual married person in the room. But shout out to Zahra. She's saying, in that instance, I would also go to sleep. Because it shouldn't be that big of a deal. But also, she's been married quite a long time. Like, 5 years.
1: That doesn't change the fact. I don't believe that love changes, honestly, or care changes with the time.
0: It doesn't, but 60 years, people get more secure over time. So the things that you need a lot of reassurance about at the beginning of a marriage, that changes over time. Like, I'm sure at the beginning of a marriage, people are like, oh no, they didn't text me, and, like, instantaneously, they don't love me. And actually, they love you so much. But 5 years down, you're like, yeah, well, I can still, like, live on. It doesn't worry you as much, because the love is in a more secure place.
2: But it's not about love in the situation.
1: It's not about the love. It's worried about the person.
2: I think maybe...
1: Not texting you back is not about how much they love you.
2: Hold on.
1: It's more...
2: Sorry, I think this is also maybe a difference between man and woman. Because...
1: Possibly. That's
2: there is no way I can fall asleep. If it's 2:30 a.m.
1: and my missus is not home, what could possibly be the case?
2: And not answering calls, I don't know where she is, what she's doing.
1: God,
2: there's absolutely no way I can fall
1: God
2: asleep.
1: God bless having their location. I'd just run to wherever she is.
2: Like, if I feel like maybe because you guys are women, you're like, he can handle himself.
1: Yeah,
2: he's in a situation. We'll figure it out tomorrow.
1: What if she crashed?
0: Oh, that's true. Yeah, that makes sense.
2: Yeah. So as men, we're like, look, we need to know.
1: Good point.
2: Like, what's going on?
0: So I have another message from Zahra. Say she, like, once her husband had gotten lost in the desert and they had searched for him for 12 hours and they were about to call him, but suddenly he appeared. And, like, she didn't know that he had gotten lost. She just found out about this after the 2 weeks were over.
2: But that's also situational. I think circumstantial. Alhamdulillah, I'm happy that he's okay.
1: No,
2: but I mean, they have an understanding. When he's in the desert, when he's at work, then they're not texting each other. And then he comes back with a funny story. Oh, by the way, you know I went missing for like 12 hours.
1: Crazy.
2: She's like, what? Are you serious? Like,
1: okay. Can I just say, is this a green flag? Withholding information if it's something like this. If I know that my missus is going to panic if I told her that I'm missing and I can't find my way back to the oil rig. Is it okay for me to withhold that information?
0: I don't think it's withholding. I think it's just like, I need to tell her when I see her.
1: Or like, no,
0: because some things are more fun in person.
1: Because you know she's going to be very, very worried. She's going to be like, she's gonna get into a state that she's very scared and worried for your life.
2: I'm kind of with you on that. Personally.
1: Do I just keep it to myself until it...
2: Until I resolve the situation.
1: And then I let her know.
2: Then I'll be like, this thing happened. Yeah, I resolved it though. Don't worry, sweetheart.
1: Yeah.

0: tuning in. We have a message from Sue.
1: Hi, Sue.
0: Sue is saying, I agree with Nadia, finish your task, then come back. The beauty of messaging is you can do it whenever is something I always say. That's what my mom and sis make me do. Report back my location when I'm out, only when I move from point A to point B, which is valid. I think so too.
2: Yeah.
0: You know, maybe I don't know if, like, as a woman, Nadia, maybe you wouldn't need that as much for your spouse to be like, hey, I'm going from here to here right now. Would you?
1: Okay. Thank you.
0: Yeah, for you, well, I guess you don't.
2: What would your response to that be? Cool.
1: Why are you telling me? Why are you letting me know?
2: What if he's telling you he's going out with the guys after work?
3: That's so nice of him to do that.
2: So he's telling you, but like you said...
3: Do you not feel like this is... I don't know, guys. I might be just like overclogged with information that it's like... It's kind of too much to know all this all the time. And I feel like it's too much to be... It's a person-to-person thing, though. Like, I've known people in my life, like friends or people in just general who are like, but why didn't you tell me you were on your way? It's like, because... But I'm here, you know? Like, it's a very...
2: I have a problem with that. You need to tell me you're on your way? I don't like when I text someone, like, they're like, oh, what's your house location? Like, I'll come at arounds this time. Arounds 8. 7:50. I'm here. I'm like, whoa. You didn't even tell me you're on your way. It's 7:50. You said arounds 8. Like,
0: yeah, because you want 8. You want a person to be ready to receive you.
3: Especially
0: you know
3: in
0: I
3: this
0: mean?
3: Heat.
2: Hey.
3: Like, you don't want to be waiting outside in the yeah. humidity.
0: And you also don't want to leave a person in anticipation. At least if you say, hey, we're on our way to you right now, they know, okay, they live here. It's going to take about 14 to 17 minutes depending yeah. on traffic. I can get everything sorted by then. I could pull the thing out the oven or put the thing in the microwave, whatever. Mm. You know what I mean? So, yeah, I think there's a courtesy to that. ML is saying if she was in that situation where her spouse wasn't answering until 2 a.m. and not texting updates, she would be worried sick. Especially with no contact at all. Yeah, and that's valid.
2: Very valid.
0: I think it's valid, you know?
3: I think everyone needs what they need, you know? And some people need more communication, others need a bit less. It's about adjusting and understanding each other's communication styles. Because I'm the kind of person, I think even, shout out to my bosses, I think they figured out that if I'm being followed up with too much, it agitates me.
0: Yeah.
3: So but they're just like, okay, we'll just wait to hear from her. And I feel like it works, you know? Mm-hmm. But everybody has like a different tolerance for the amount of communication that they can handle.
2: Like everyone has a different style.
3: Yeah. Like some people, they really do need more. But some people are just, they actually function better with less because they're able to fully be in the moment.
0: Mm-hmm.
2: Yeah.
3: Like I'm very distractible. So if I'm trying to get into a flow state and suddenly someone's like, blah, blah, blah, what are you doing? I'm gonna not be in flow state, man.
0: Fair enough. Ali Guava is asking.
3: Hi, Ali Guava.
0: He says, tracking your partner. Is this a red flag or green flag?
2: I think it's a green flag because it can sort out situations like this. If having their location sorts this whole problem out. Let's say, that, you know, the location stays on when your phone switches off.
0: Mm-hmm.
2: So let's say their phone was dead and they stop by the middle of the expressway for 30 minutes.
3: I mean, if you know versus if you don't know.
2: What's the best option? You know that? Or you don't know that.
3: I think it's nice to be able to, like, access it sometimes, but also, like...
2: Well, you're not sitting there, like, tracking, where are they going? What are they making?
3: It's giving psycho to just, like, watch the whole thing.
2: No, watching is crazy.
3: But,
2: like, when
3: you... I do think it's nice to have the option.
2: Yeah, when you don't know, pull up the location. Oh, they're right here right now, but they've been here for 30 minutes. I'm going to call. Is everything okay? If no response, I'll probably make my way down there. It depends. Like, if it's in the expressway, in the middle of the expressway, and you're just standing there.
0: Damn.
2: Yeah.
0: Phone's not working, whatever.
2: What's the matter? Why you don't stand still in the express, so I'm just gonna visit a little bit and see what's up.
0: But Ali Guava said air tags.
2: Okay, air tags a bit mad. Air tags a bit mad.
0: Air tags are wild.
2: Air tags are wild, bro. Yeah. Just live 360.
0: Mm-hmm.
2: Yeah, man. There's bare location ops.
0: Send the location live if that's y'all's thing. Because I know some couples who've done that where they'll send each other the live locations.
2: For 24
0: hours. It's like a mutual decision on their part. The only thing that made that tough was if they were going to surprise each other with something, with flowers, for example,
2: and they say they're at the flower shop,
0: like you're at the flower shop or at the jewelry shop or something like that.
2: That's where you have to get creative.
0: Leave your phone
2: at
0: in the
2: work.
0: Car.
3: I think it's nice to give people room to surprise you and to give them like
0: definitely
3: space to just give themselves in their full

0: on this to you, you know? Because in my opinion, I feel like texting is a breadcrumb. When you could have the whole loaf. Like, and then your partner could be like, I loaf you. Because texting is just like, here's where I am. Like, how...
1: Why was that so unexpected? Oh my god, Mads!
0: I personally feel like... I don't know if it's because I have, like, low-key arthritis in my fingers. Like, my fingers struggle. So that's why I'm just like, if you're expecting me to text, I'm just not going to.
1: I love...
2: This is so funny. Sue just sent a message. She said, I'm not married, but I have a mom. I'm not allowed... No, hold on. She says, I'm not allowed to drive into Rui.
0: I get
2: one
0: that.
2: Day I needed to drive into Rui for binding my bachelor's project book report, so I didn't tell my mom I did that. She thought my friend drove. I told her a year later, though, and she didn't mind, but was like, don't do it again. You know, to drive in Rui.
1: She said, I don't have a husband, but I have a mom.
2: Mm-hmm.
0: I feel like that's a green flag. Driving in Rui is such a hazard.
1: Why?
0: Sometimes you won't realize that you're going in a one way in the wrong way.
1: And you see a bam car.
0: Sorry, I've been there, but anyway.
2: But guys, we don't have too much time.
0: Yeah.
2: How about we play some connections?
0: Let's do it.
1: Just a quick one.
2: Just to end the show on something exciting.
1: Yes.
2: Okay.
0: As opposed to our amazing, ridiculous...
1: This tangent went on for so long.
2: And it turned into such a, like, guys, you know, it was supposed to be fun. You know what I mean? And we were like, guys, texting is important, okay? You know what I mean? So
1: text us in at 724-420-07.
0: We're just letting the listeners know how we feel. Like, yeah. We need you to text us, actually.
1: Just please.
2: Okay. What connects these... four words.
1: Got it. By the way, shop.
2: For those who don't know, how did you know, bro?
0: Psychic.
2: For those who don't know, connections is a game where I'll read out four words. They have to guess the word that connects them. So we're gonna play this game right now. What connects these four words?
0: Okay.
2: Buck, dollar, one,
0: me,
2: single,
0: me, American
1: me.
0: Money.
1: Ways to say $1.
2: That's correct. That's such a weird laugh.
0: Why did you have a monkey laugh just now?
1: Whoa, what?
2: He sounds like a
1: what?
2: He sounds
0: you
2: like
0: a. Like a monkey.
1: Oh.
2: He laughs like a.
1: No.
2: Like an ATV.
0: Let's move on.
1: No.
0: I'm sorry.
1: That's nice of you to say.
0: I didn't mean it like that.
1: I know you didn't.
0: You squeaked. It was giving chimpanzee.
1: Oh, chimpanzee.
0: So,
1: no.
0: Let's move on.
2: Okay, next one. Hold on, I'm just looking at these. Okay, charlatan. What connects these four words? Charlatan, fraud, quack, sham.
0: Me.
1: Meyer.
0: Fake. Someone who's a liar. A no. Faker. A criminal. A scammer.
2: Scam. You're on the right track. Scam. We just need the right.
1: Duck. Fraud. A duck.
0: Fraud.
1: A duck.
2: No.
1: Quack. What is it? Them again?
0: Charlatan. Somebody who a swindler.
1: A trickster.
0: A fooler.
1: A liar.
0: A swindler. A thief.
1: A frauder.
2: We're looking for one word.
0: I literally
2: here.
0: Said fraud already. Scammer.
2: Fraud is one of the words I gave you. Charlatan, fraud, quack, sham.
0: A salesman.
2: Nope.
0: Salesperson.
2: Mm-mm.
0: A thief.
2: No. Charlatan, fraud, quack, sham.
0: A fake.
1: Mischievous.
2: No.
0: A poser.
2: We don't have too much time, so
1: can
2: I'm going to
1: give
2: you...
1: Big hint. Big
0: a
1: hint.
0: Liar.
1: Big
0: hint. A liar.
2: Ali Guava said criminal. That's not
0: liar.
2: Correct.
0: Liar.
2: Sue said fraud. That's not correct.
1: What does
2: that's
1: it
2: one
1: start
2: of the
1: with?
2: Words.
1: What, is it, what does it start with?
2: There's a syndrome about it.
0: Imposter.
1: Stockholm.
2: Imposter. What's correct? Stockholm syndrome. All right, next one.
0: Imposter.
2: Next one.
0: Imposter.
2: Okay, next word. What connects these four words? Alarm. Concern. Rattle.
0: Me.
1: Shame. Me.
2: No.
1: Attention seek. Attention needing. Like attention.
0: Alert.
2: No. What connects these four words? Alarm. Concern. Rattle, shake,
1: raise, hurry. raise,
0: shaken up.
2: No,
0: startled.
1: Get the attention.
0: Startled.
2: Wake up.
1: Rattle.
0: No. Realize.
1: Move hurry. like.
2: No.
1: Rattle my nervous system.
0: Fear.
2: I'm gonna give you the word.
0: I've been feeling.
1: No. Give us a very big hint.
2: This was way too rushed.
1: Very big hint.
2: Okay. Do not
1: disturb.
2: That was correct.
1: Disturb.
2: That was the big
1: D&D.
0: It's okay, I got two and you got one.
2: So, real quick, ML wants to know, did Pluto try the Luwak coffee? Really quick, how did you
1: did
2: feel?
1: I did try the Luwak coffee and it was nice, although it was Luwak droppings. I need to vasten my taste.
2: Expand your horizons. pretty much, yeah. Well, thank you guys. That was a riveting debate we just had.
3: Riveting.
2: A riveting debate about communication and relationships. And yeah, tomorrow is going to be me and Nadia. We're also going to have Zayd El Belushi, inshallah,
0: and Fatma
2: for Lost in Space, and Fatma Mekki for Literally. 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
1: without a smile.

0: المفروض يستقل اللواتي. Over the weekend, a Hyatt project in El Mawalih turned part of its space into a small showcase for local creators. Running from August 29th to 31st, the three-day pop-up featured 8 independent projects, with everything from handmade accessories and crochet to candles, ceramics, and even a cart dedicated entirely to slime. 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Tables were packed with colorful details, food-shaped hair clips, little fruit and turtle charms, patterned bags, candles decorated to look almost like desserts, and trays of handmade pieces in every color. 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One of the participating brands was Surur.
1: We are a small Omani brand, and we sell trinkets like hair bands, hair clips, bags, and stuff that are extremely colorful and creative.
0: A few steps away, there was a table covered in yarn, and it stood out in a different way. At Funoon Studio, baskets were filled with soft crochet chicks in different shades of yellow and orange, alongside bees, birds, tiny octopus, and keychains. On the same table were more intricate crochet coasters and table decorations in earthy reds, browns, pinks, and blues. And behind those pieces is a family tradition that was passed down through 3 generations.
2: Honestly, they are not my handmade product. It's my mom's art, and she also learned it from her mom. Then it's not only art, because it has mean also, because she learned it from her mom, and also she teach it to me, and now she sells this product.
0: What caught my attention was how the same craft could look completely different across the table. Some pieces had the familiar detailed patterns you might associate with traditional crochet, while others had been intentionally turned into bright little animals and accessories.
2: Because crochet is like old art, I think our grandma, they do this art. But we think if we can make it like modern things, it can be interesting for everyone. You can see here we have like cute color, trendy color, then it's interesting for people. Also, we have some product here. It's like coaster and a table decoration. And this collection is really hard to make. And because you should read the patterns in the crochet.
0: By the way, crochet and other visibly handmade textures are especially popular with Gen Z, with shoppers actively looking for things that feel handmade and one of one. Crochet clothing sales on shopping sites literally increased by over 30%. This could be because crochet cannot be fully replicated by machine in the same way knitting can. A genuine crocheted piece still relies on a person manipulating the hook stitch by stitch, which helps explain why handmade crochet retains that someone actually made this quality that younger buyers seem to be gravitating toward. And there's an even wider cultural shift. Traditional grandma hobbies like crochet, knitting, pottery, embroidery have been seeing a resurgence among Gen Z. Partly as screen-free hobbies, and partly because handmade objects feel more individual than mass-produced ones. Just food for thought. Let's move to the slime cart, which was probably the most playful corner. It was set up almost like a dessert counter, with tubs of colorful slime and rows of tiny decorations to mix into it. Sprinkles, strawberries, miniature sweets, and even a tray filled with tiny yellow ducks. Around it, the rest of Ihya still felt very much like a cozy cafe and creative space rather than a conventional market. And despite all the cute objects on the table, Funoon's Dina described the work as something more personal than simply producing things to sell.
2: It's not only for earn money, it's for a way to speak with people. Arts is more than only one business or something like this.
0: The Hyatt Project Local Creators pop-up ran from August 29th to 31st from 4 p.m. to 9 p.m. at the Hyatt Project in El Mawalih, featuring 8 independent local projects. And for the businesses taking part, the message was fairly simple.
1: 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Thank you so much.
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Good evening, Radio Sultanate of Armen. This is your 9 PM news bulletin. We begin with the headlines. His Majesty Sultan Haitham bin Tariq pays a private fraternal visit to the Kingdom of Saudi Arabia. The fifth

Salalah Engineering Forum explores the latest technological solutions in renewable energy and sustainability. And Oman's oil production reaches nearly 233 million barrels by the end of July, while natural gas output nears 35 billion cubic meters. Dear listeners, those were the headlines, and now for the news in detail. His Majesty Sultan Haytham bin Tariq paid a private fraternal visit today to the Kingdom of Saudi Arabia, during which he met with His Royal Highness Prince Mohammed bin Salman Al Saud, Crown Prince and Prime Minister, at His Highness's residence in Jeddah. During the meeting, they discussed the deep-rooted fraternal relations between the two countries and ways to develop them across various sectors to serve their common interests. They also exchanged views on the latest developments in key current issues and solutions to achieve de-escalation and peace, ensuring the safety of nations and peoples and preserving their economies and interests. The meeting was attended by His Majesty the Sultan along with His Highness Sayyid Shihab bin Tariq Al Saeed, Deputy Prime Minister for Defence Affairs, His Excellency Sayyid Khalid bin Hilal Al Busaidi, Minister of the Royal Court, His Excellency General Sultan bin Mohammed Al Nu'mani, Minister of the Royal Office, His Excellency Sayyid Hamoud bin Faisal Al Busaidi, Minister of Interior, His Excellency Sayyid Badr bin Hamad Al Busaidi, the Foreign Minister, His Excellency Dr. Hamad bin Saeed Al Ouvi, Head of the Private Office, His Excellency Abdussalam bin Mohammed Al Murshidi, Chairman of the Oman Investment Authority, His Excellency Engineer Saeed bin Hamoud Al-Mawali, Minister of Transport, Communications and Information Technology, His Excellency Engineer Salim bin Nasser Al-Aufi, Minister of Energy and Minerals, and His Excellency Ambassador Sayyid Najib bin Hilal Al-Busaidi, Ambassador of the Sultanate of Oman to the Kingdom of Saudi Arabia. On the Saudi side, the following dignitaries were present: His Royal Highness Prince Abdulaziz bin Salman Al Saud, Minister of Energy and Minister of Industry and Mineral Resources. His Royal Highness Prince Saud bin Mish'al bin Abdulaziz Al Saud, Deputy Governor of Mecca Region. His Highness Prince Faisal bin Farhan Al Saud, Minister of Foreign Affairs. His Excellency Dr. Majid bin Abdullah Al Qasri, Minister of Commerce. His Excellency Ahmed bin Aqil Al-Khatib, Minister of Tourism. His Excellency Engineer Saleh bin Nasser Al-Jasir, Minister of Transport and Logistics. His Excellency Fahd bin Abdul Jalil Al-Saif, Minister of Investment. His Excellency Khalid bin Ali Al-Hamidan, Head of the General Intelligence. And His Excellency Ambassador Ibrahim bin Saad bin Bishan, Ambassador of the Kingdom of Saudi Arabia to the Sultanate of Oman. His Royal Highness Prince Mohammed bin Salman was at the forefront of those welcoming and bidding farewell to His Majesty Sultan at the Royal Office of King or the Royal Terminal of King Abdulaziz International Airport in Jeddah, accompanied by a number of senior officials. His Majesty Sultan Haytham bin Tariq sent a cable of condolences to His Excellency President Emmanuel Macron of the French Republic on the death of former French Prime Minister Edouard Balladur. His Majesty Sultan Haytham bin Tariq sent a cable of greetings to His Excellency President Thu Lam of the Socialist Republic of Vietnam on the occasion of his country's National Day. You're listening to Radio Sultanate of Oman. On the local front, the fifth edition of the Salalah Engineering Forum began today in the Far Governorate, organised by the Society of Engineers in strategic partnership with the Ministry of Energy and Minerals, under the theme Engineering, the Energy Transition, Applied Innovations for Resilient Clean Energy Infrastructure. The two-day forum features the participation of 31 speakers. The forum discusses the latest engineering and technological trends and solutions supporting the energy sector's transition, in addition to examining the role of innovation and engineering in developing more efficient, resilient and sustainable infrastructure. The event brings together a number of experts, engineers, researchers and specialists from within and outside the Sultanate of Oman. The forum was inaugurated under the patronage of His Highness Sayyid Marwan bin Turki Al Saeed, Governor of the Far.
The Public Authority for Special Economic Zones and Free Zones, OPAZ, participated in the Armenian Egyptian Investment Forum for Real Estate and Tourism Development held in the Egyptian capital, Cairo.

The forum was attended by a number of official businessmen, investors and real estate developers from the Sultanate of Oman and the Arab Republic of Egypt. It aimed to enhance investment cooperation between the two countries and explore opportunities for establishing new partnerships in the real estate, tourism and industrial development sectors. His Excellency Qais bin Mohammed Al Youssef, Chairman of the Public Authority for Special Economic Zones and Free Zones, headed OPAZ's participating delegation at the forum. Oman's total oil production increased by 11.3% by the end of July 2026, reaching 233,803,300 barrels. Natural gas production, on the other hand, in the Sultanate of Oman grew by 6.4% by the end of July 2026, reaching nearly 35 billion cubic meters. The Sultanate of Oman and the Republic of Kazakhstan discussed bilateral cooperation and assessed the steps taken to enhance the trade and investment between the two countries during the second round of political consultations held in the Kazakh capital Astana. The session addressed existing and anticipated agreements and memoranda of understanding, and an exchange of views took place on a number of regional and international issues. The Omani side was headed by His Excellency Sheikh Khalifa bin Ali Al-Harthi, Undersecretary of the Foreign Ministry for Political Affairs, while the Kazakh side was headed by His Excellency Arman Isagaliyev, Deputy Minister of Foreign Affairs of Kazakhstan. On the sidelines of the consultations, His Excellency the Undersecretary of the Ministry of Foreign Affairs met with His Excellency Ali Bek Kwan Tirov, Chairman of the Kazakh side of the Armeni-Kazakh Joint Committee. He also visited the Artificial Intelligence Center in Astana and met with officials from the Islamic Organization for Food Security. Chief of Staff of Sultan's Armed Forces organized a seminar titled National Integration Among Military and Security Agencies and Civilian Sectors Amid Geopolitical and Technological Transformations. The seminar discussed the comprehensive national security system in the Sultanate of Oman and its impact on supporting national policies. The seminar was held under the patronage of His Excellency Dr. Hamid bin Mohammed Al-Duyari, Chairman of the National Records and Archives Authority. Vice Admiral Abdullah bin Khamis al-Raisi, Chief of Staff of the Sultan's Armed Forces, received Air Vice Marshal Manish Vasant Kumar Patil, Senior Directing Staff at the National Defence College of the Republic of India, and his accompanying delegation. The two sides exchanged cordial talks and discussed a number of matters of mutual interest, particularly those related to academic and training aspects and the exchange of expertise. A specialized workshop titled Halal Tourism began in Salalah Governorate as part of the Sultanate of Oman's efforts to strengthen the national halal ecosystem. The three-day workshop discusses ways to capitalize on the growing opportunities offered by the global Islamic economy and support efforts to diversify tourism products and services in line with regional and international standards and specifications. The workshop was inaugurated under the patronage of His Excellency Azan bin Qasim al-Busaidi, Undersecretary of the Ministry of Heritage and Tourism for Tourism. The 2026 shrimp fishing season began in the Sultanate of Oman and will run until November the 30th. To safeguard marine resources and ensure sustainability, the Ministry of Agriculture, Fisheries and Water Resources clarified that the only permitted equipment is al-ghadif nets, while other types of nets are strictly prohibited. It's worth noting that last year's shrimp season witnessed the production of 6,321 tons of shrimp, while the total value exceeding $14.1 million Omani rials. This comprised 954 tons from natural fisheries and 5,368 tons from aquaculture. And finally, on our news bulletin for tonight, the preliminary rounds of the Falling Walls Lab competition, organized by the Research and Innovation Authority, began at the University of Nazwa in Al-Dakhiliya Governorate. These preliminary rounds aim to select the participants who will represent the Sultanate of Oman in the global finals to be held in Berlin of Germany next November 20. Innovators and researchers are competing out of 158 participants. Dear listeners, with this we come to the end of this

this news bulletin. Before we leave you, here are the main points once again. His Majesty Sultan Haytham bin Tariq pays a private fraternal visit to the Kingdom of Saudi Arabia. The 5th Salalah Engineering Forum explores the latest technological solutions in renewable energy and sustainability. And Oman's oil production reaches nearly 233 million barrels by end of July, while natural gas output nears 35 billion cubic meters. You're listening to Radio Sultanate of Oman. This news bulletin was read to you by Ahmed Al-Busaidi and sound engineered by Asim Al-Namani. Our next one will be at 7 a.m. tomorrow in the morning. Till that time, have a blessed night.

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0: Sometimes you gotta leave in a hurry, man. What can I say? Except I didn't forget about any of it.

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Hop on a lily pad for the summer groove. Walking on and on, so glad you came along. 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